Well, Dad, Gummond, I'm trying to pull up the playlist here. Hang on a second. Modern technology. That would have been Miss Shirley Bassey singing the theme from Goldfinger with the propeller heads. An ingenious piece of electronica to my ears. The Scala Lights with the theme from James Bond. Calypso Rose with Underneath the Mango Tree, which featured in Doctor No, I'm pretty sure. Go back and look. I know it's in there. Before that, the Get Smart theme by The Ventures, and there was another piece before this. I know there was. But the machine ate the title, and I can't tell you what it is. So, I have to do some digging around here during the break. But let's just go back to some more music, okay?

0: Yeah, wow.
1: Just made me laugh. I'm sorry. It was hilarious. It's the Simpsons theme by a band that I discovered when I put the polka show together, Brave Combo. I wholeheartedly recommend them. They're fun. They're just fun. Madonna before that with Beautiful Stranger, done with William Orbit for Austin Powers. Napoleon Solo, Napoleon Solo with Open Channel D, devotees of the Man from U.N.C.L.E. will no doubt capture that reference. The Untouchables with I Spy for the FBI. The Go-Go's with Surfing and Spying. Quincy Jones and his orchestra with Soul Bossa Nova. And yes, it's the version done for the Austin Powers movie. Ray Anthony with the theme from Dragnet. Art of Noise with the theme from Peter Gunn featuring Duane Eddy. Iggy Pop with James Bond. The Specials with Sock It to 'Em, JB. Let's Go Bowling. Thank you, Jason Jerzak, for introducing me to this band with Spy Market. Combustible Edison with Spy versus Spy. Kick that set off. So, we have found out that the first track in the set was by the Melbourne Ska Orchestra, and it was the theme from Meet the Flintstones. Now, get yourself ready. We're going to do more show. Hurry up. Get back. Bye for now.
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Okay. Yes, we kind of wandered on that one, didn't we? Thank you for allowing me a bit of self-indulgence, and I hope you found it entertaining. Let me just play a little game of connect the musical dots, because people ask me how I do the sequencing for the show. It's different every time, but there's usually some way to connect the dots. So we ended with Cocaine Habit Blues by the Sweetie Pies of New Orleans and a jug song that dates back almost, oh God, it's been more than 100 years. Jason Jerzak, do me a fact check here, please. Preceding that was the Memphis Jug Band with You May Leave, But This Will Bring You Back. And that's always, to me, a veiled reference to an addictive drug, like cocaine. Ray Charles with Hard-Hearted Hannah. The connect the dot there was, that's a jug song. Hard-Hearted Hannah goes way back. Connecting the next musical dot with Davina and the Vagabonds is the passion that I hear in both those voices. And I thought this was a great segue as a result. Sunday Kind of Love, Davina and the Vagabonds. Mona Lisa's Smile. This one was difficult for me. I pulled it because I saw Jules Holland and I saw too late that Gregory Porter was in there. Not that I would not have played it. There's a personal connection to Gregory Porter for me. It was a show that my late wife and I had gone to see at Carnegie Hall. And that was the other reason why I pulled it. And Mona Lisa's Smile, it's a wonderful song. Blondie with Maria, Still's Got the Pipes. Martha Reeves with a version of Tainted Love. What do you think of that? Grace Jones and her version of Ring of Fire. And Gloria Jones with Tainted Love, and thereby was the first track in the set. Oh, no. Devo with Satisfaction. And The Machine ain't the name of the first track. But I believe that it is the Satisfaction Skank by Fatboy Slim and the Rolling Stones. That just knocked me out. Hope you enjoyed it. We are going to go back to some music here.

0: Wow, the hour ran out really quick here. That was Flying Home. Flying Home with Lionel Hampton and his orchestra. Before that, Louis Prima with Sing, Sing, Sing, a song he wrote. And I did not know that he was the author of that song till... Okay, relatively recently in my life, that kind of dates it a little bit more. George Lewis with Mahogany Hall Stomp. Johnny Otis, a often overlooked figure in music history. Jumping at the Woodside with Johnny Otis. Johnny Otis, father of Shuggie Otis. And Jackie Gleason, another artist that's sadly overlooked. A Taste of Honey. Jackie Gleason, most people think of as Smokey and the Bandit. Jackie Gleason was a far more talented, gifted. He could sing, act, conduct. Those skills are not as valued as much today as they were then. Well, that's it, cats and kittens. Thank you so much for joining me on this week's episode of Notes of Interest. Do ye this, rock and swing forthwith, immediately, and with all great vigor. Till next week. Bye for now.
1: 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Jay Tomlinson and Noah Adeo have the call, with Reggie Smith on the sideline. 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

That is new music from Tadpoles, and that was Venice from their album Make Believe. It is 10 minutes after 10 p.m. You're listening to WRSU-FM New Brunswick. Brandy Alexander. I'll be here until 2 a.m. Drove through torrential downpours to get here. It's pretty gnarly out there. If you have a song you want to hear, 732-932-732-932-8800 is the number to call. Or you could just

and she brought us some French music, and one of the bands was, or one of the seven inches she brought was Larita Mitsuko. So I sort of got to hear it before it hit 120 minutes. I heard this song, and so I'm going to play it from the original 7-inch, and then I have another track too in tribute. So anyways, it's Say Comme Ça.

That's Dead Leaf Echo and Lemon Heart from their album Beyond Desire. They're going to be playing Tuesday with Unwed Sailor and Heaven at TBI in Queens. Ahead of that, you heard new music from Core Deluxe. And that was Long Face People from their album Year of the Horse. Ahead of that was more new music. That was Lemon Grab and Pay to Play from their EP, Another Kind of Freedom. And ahead of that, you heard two from Larita Mitsuko. You heard Andy from the collection La Integrale and the Se Comme Ça from the 7-inch. And that was in tribute to Catherine Ringer, who passed away. It is 10:31. 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I'm Brandy Alexander. Right now, we got more new music. This is Sex Mask.

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10: You just heard music from Battery Operated Orchestra, and that was Lady Megawatt from their album Yesterday, Tomorrow, and You. Ahead of that was new music from Pretty Sick, and that was City Kid from their latest album, Anarchy. You also heard Automatic and Calling It from the album Signal. They're going to be playing on Tuesday at First Unitarian Church in Philly. Ahead of that, you heard new music from the 4411, and that was Sunset Calling from their album Haven't Seen You in So Long. You also heard Frankie Rose and Gospel Grace from her album Interstellar. She's coming through the area. She's opening for Charlatans UK Wednesday at Union Transfer in Philly, and then on Saturday at Brooklyn Steel. You also heard new music from Arab Strap, and that was Glamour Magic from his album Half Told Tales. You heard Christine Young and Laurel from the album Enemy. She's going to be playing this Thursday with London Plain, Winky, and Luca at Main Drag Music in Brooklyn. And we started the set with new music from Sex Mask, and that was Lockjaw from their self-titled EP. It is 2 minutes after 11 p.m. You're listening to WRSU-FM New Brunswick. I'm Brandy Alexander. Right now we got more new music. This is Locust.

That is music from The Prodigy and Run with the Wolves from Invaders Must Die. They're going to be playing Friday with Brutalismus 3000, Sextile, and Lip Critic under the K Bridge in Brooklyn. Ahead of that, you heard Cherry Pick and Asleep with the Fishes from their EP3. And they're going to be playing tomorrow night at Gold Sands in Brooklyn. Your Boy Harsher and Escape from the Runner soundtrack. And Boy Harsher's coming through. Oh yeah, they're playing on Friday with Choir Boy and Evanora at the Basilica Hudson up in Hudson, New York. You also heard Soft Science and Everything from their album Sand. You're to Heaven and She's Closer Than Everyone from their album All Love Is Blue. Heaven is playing Tuesday with Unwed Sailor and Deadly Fecko at TVI in Queens. Ahead of that, you heard new music from 1-800-MIKEY. And that was Subaru from their album In Yun. Ahead of that, going up by request, you heard Temple of Angels and Breathless from the Cerise Moon Breathless release. And we started that set with new music from Locust, and that was Long Distance Lover from the release called Spectral Plus. It is 11:32. 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I'm Brandy Alexander. This next band is going to be playing on Thursday, opening up for Bikini Kill at Music Hall of Williamsburg. This is Downtown Boys.

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3: 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I am not, because I am in Los Angeles.
4: All right, you just heard music from Silhouette, and that was Shadow from their self-titled album. Ahead of that was Chat Pile and October from Who Loves the Sun, Your Dramarama, and Shadowless Heart from Hi-Fi Sci-Fi. They're going to be playing this Saturday at Wonder Bar in Asbury Park. You also heard music from Hannah Cole, and that was Switchbacks, the title track from her album. You're Winky and Speed Excess from the album Here Comes Success. Winky is playing Thursday with London Plane, Christine Young, and Luca at Main Drag Music in Brooklyn. Head of Winky was Luca, who is also on that bill, and Stardazer from their album Vendekind. You heard music from Laveda and Dig Me Out from their album Love Darla. They're going to be playing on Saturday at Union Pool in Brooklyn, and started off with Downtown Boys and Enemy Without from their album Public Luxury, and they're opening for Bikini Kill Thursday at Music Hall of Williamsburg. It is 3 minutes after midnight. 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I'm Brandy Alexander. More music now. This is Late Again.

That's Nitzareb and Let Your Body Learn from the collection Body of Work. They're coming through the area with Bon Scott taking over vocal duties. They're going to be playing Brooklyn Bowl in Brooklyn. Or no, in Philly. That's the Brooklyn Bowl in Philly. And they're playing Friday with Vosh opening up. And then they're also playing Sunday with Vosh at Webster Hall in New York. Head of that, you heard Black Marble and Life Without. From the album Life in Small Places, you heard London Plain and Watch That Madman Go. From their album Bright Black, they're playing Thursday with Christine Young, Winky, and Luca at Main Drag Music in Brooklyn. You also heard Interpol and Wake Up from This Mirror Weighs a Ton. You heard Sextile and Push-Ups from their album Yes Please. They are playing Friday with The Prodigy, opening for The Prodigy, and also Brutalismus 3000 and Lip Critic are on that bill, and that's at Under the K Bridge. You heard The Garden and Flailing on the Tracks from their album Bootleg. You heard Gorilla Toss and Cannibal Capital from Famously Alive. Gorilla Toss is going to be opening for Karina Ryman at Webster Hall on Friday. Let's see what else. We started that set with Late Again and the song Crazy or Stupid from their album I Dreamt I Was Awake. It is 12:29. 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I'm Brandy Alexander. More music now from Squirrel Flower.

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2: 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I've played with Shania Twain. 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
4: You just heard music from Bedroom. And that was Clarky Cat from their album Microtonic. Ahead of that was The Crooked Stuff and Waking Alive from their album Synthetic Signals. You heard Star Effer and Armatron from their album Parallel Realms. They're going to be playing next Sunday with Two Door Cinema Club, Fantagram, and Friendly Fires at Madison Square Garden in New York. You also heard music from Fern Murphy, and that was Angels Now, from their album Via Negative. You heard Fantagram and All a Mystery from Memory of a Day. They're also on that bill next Sunday at Madison Square Garden. You heard Slow Fiction and Mouthpiece from the album Dollhouse. You heard Vosh and Cruel Intent from their album Vessel. Vosh is opening for Nitzer Ebb on Friday at Brooklyn Bowl in Philly, and then on Sunday at Webster Hall in New York. And we started the set with Squirrel Flower in Cleveland from the album Say a Prayer to the Gods of Getting Going. It is 2 minutes after 1 a.m. You're listening to WRSU-FM New Brunswick. I'm Brandy Alexander. Right now, this is music from She's Green.

That is music from David Safran, and a few lines later, the title track from that album. Ahead of that was Bootblacks and New Lines from their album Thin Skies. They're going to be playing on Saturday at QXT's in Newark. Ahead of that was Conscious Pilot and New Sensation from their album Human Poultry. You heard Cabaret Voltaire and Sensoria from the album Microphonies. They're coming through the area. It's supposedly their final tour. They're finally doing a set list that's not techno. They're doing the old school stuff. And I'm super excited. They're playing Friday with I Speak Machine at Knockdown Center in Queens. And then they're also playing with I Speak Machine Saturday at Underground Arts in Philly. We started the set with She's Green and Close Your Eyes. And that's from the album Swallowtail. It is 1:28. 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I'm Brandy Alexander. I got a little more than a half hour left, so we're going to kick off the final set with music from Wingtips.

That's Chelsea Wolfe, and Death Is Not the End, from her latest album, The Dark. Ahead of that was Snow Beasts and Death Dance from their album, Dire Days. They're going to be playing this Friday with The Wave Peak at Anchor Rock Club down in Atlantic City as part of Ghost Mart. Ahead of that, you heard Health and Dead Flowers from Disco 4, Part 2. You heard Soft Colt and When a Flower Doesn't Grow. That is the title track from their latest album. And they're going to be in the area. They're playing Tuesday, opening for Military Gun. And Shady Nasty and Daisy are also on that bill, and that's at Underground Arts in Philly. And then they're playing Saturday, a headline show at St. Vitus, the new St. Vitus in Brooklyn. Ahead of that was Sungaze and Feel Better Tomorrow from their album I'm No Longer Afraid of Heights. And we started off with Wingtips and Follow the Specter. That's from their latest album, On Trial. It is 4 minutes in front of 2 a.m. You're listening to WRSU-FM New Brunswick. I'm Brandy Alexander. It's time for me to head on out of here. I'll be back next Sunday, 10 p.m. to 2 a.m. And until then, I have one more track for you. This is Saint-Tropez from their album Museum of Modern History. This is The Oval.

0: On Friday, September 25th, Rutgers football hosts the Howard Bison at SHI Stadium for a Friday night matchup. Jay Tomlinson and Noah Adeo have the call, with Reggie Smith on the sideline. Rutgers Countdown begins at 6 p.m. before game coverage begins at 6:45 with a 7 p.m. kick. 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

0: On Thursday, September 24th, the Rutgers Scarlet Knights women's soccer team hosts the UCLA Bruins. 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

0: On Friday, September 25th, Rutgers football hosts the Howard Bison at SHI Stadium for a Friday night matchup. Jay Tomlinson and Noah Adeo have the call, with Reggie Smith on the sideline. Rutgers countdown begins at 6 p.m. before game coverage begins at 6:45 with a 7 p.m. kick. 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
4: 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I am not, because I am in Los Angeles.

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9: Welcome inside the College Avenue Student Center here on a Monday morning in the WRSU studio. We're here for Are You Awake? In the morning. I'm Justin Cheeseman alongside
10: Josh Lewis Reyes.
9: And we're going to get the show started here. So we'll have like a sportscast and we'll have a newscast coming up sometime in the future, in the near future. But I guess we could start talking about sports a little bit if you want it. So we just met for the first time. So Which kind of teams do you root for? Which kind of sports do you watch usually?
10: I'm big on all sports except the big four except for hockey. I'm from the New York area, so I'm a Mets fan. I'm a Knicks fan.
9: Yes, sir.
10: I didn't get into football until I was like about 10, and the first football game I watched was a Bills game, so I'm a Bills fan because of that.
9: That's awesome. Yeah, the Bills, they played on Thursday night, opening a new stadium.
10: Mm-hmm.
9: They're 2-0 now, yeah. Big win, so how'd you feel about that?
10: You know, it felt pretty good, to be honest. Just the entire time, never really felt like we would lose that game. And, you know, now, like, going into Sunday, it's just, like, very chill. You know, the only thing I have to worry about is, like, my fantasy team, not really worrying about, like, how the Bills are going to do.
9: Yeah, that was a really good win for them. So I guess if you want it, we can kind of just, like, briefly recap what happened in the NFL yesterday.
10: Mm-hmm.
9: The one thing I first wanted to mention is what unfortunately happened to Washington Commanders quarterback Jaden Daniels. Mm-hmm. The second time in under a year, he dislocated his elbow. And was it the same elbow as last time?
10: Yeah, same elbow.
9: Oof. Yeah, just he wasn't even putting that much force on it. He just went to break his fall on the ground and then ended up dislocating it.
10: Got to feel bad for him, you know. People are already starting to draw the RG3 comparison there with all the injuries, but I really do feel bad for Jaden Daniels. He was really exciting a couple years back, his rookie year. He really had a great season, so I'm really pulling for him.
9: Absolutely, absolutely. And they ended up losing that game to the Dallas Cowboys, the Commanders. They lost 37-20. Elsewhere, I know we can talk about some of the local teams.
10: Mm-hmm.
9: The Eagles, they didn't put in the most, like, I would say dominant performance, but they got the job done again against the Titans.
10: Yeah, sometimes that's all that matters, to be honest. I think that game was pretty much more of a Titans really starting to try to play up to competition, you know. You know, they've got stuff to prove, so it's nice to see Cam Ward go out there sort of be a lot more efficient, but, you know, Jalen Hurts, the Eagles, they got it done, and that's all that really matters.
9: Absolutely, and then looking more locally, the New York Jets, they look like they were on the road to going 2-0. They were up 10 points in the fourth quarter, and then everything went wrong. And they reverted back to being the New York Jets after being on the verge of a 2-0 start.
10: I mean, as a Bills fan, first and foremost, I'll say this. I'm happy that the Jets lost, that they're 1-1. I know it's too early to say that, but we're officially in sole possession of first place. But at the same time, if you're a Jets fan, you got to feel pretty good about that. You know, moral victory, you know, could have had a 2-0 start, but it's the Green Bay Packers. No one's going to fault you for losing that game, and they fought really hard. And to be honest, I'm kind of excited to see how they face off against the rest of that schedule. They've looked pretty convincing now, to be honest, from what I've seen from the Jets.
9: And then also yesterday, we had a lot of strange results too.
10: Mm-hmm.
9: The Minnesota Vikings beat the Bears 9-3. The Browns went into Tampa Bay and beat the Buccaneers in what was like a 6-hour game after a huge rain delay. The Saints go into Baltimore and beat the Ravens. It was definitely, and the Raiders went into Inglewood and beat the Chargers. So it was definitely a day for the underdog, the unheralded team.
10: Yeah. I mean, that Raiders game really shocked me. I was not expecting that result. I don't know what to think about the Chargers, to be honest, you know. They're 0-2 now. That schedule's not looking any better. They've got Buffalo up next. You know, I'm excited for that game. But the Raiders, on the other hand, they're looking a lot stronger with Kirk Cousins at quarterback. Sometimes that's all it takes. He did that in Minnesota, kind of elevated the offense. That's what it's looking like here. And if I'm a Raiders fan, you know, I got to be thinking, the more games that I see Kirk Cousins starting, the better. Gives Mendoza more time to sit and learn. And, you know, you're not throwing him into the fire in his first year.
9: Absolutely, absolutely. And going back to what you said about the Chargers, I mean, their two losses are to the Cardinals and the Raiders.
10: Mm-mm.
9: Two teams that are expected to be near the bottom of the barrel. Obviously, the Raiders 2-0 now, but it's not looking good for a team that consistently, or usually makes the playoffs, but usually is a wild card exit as well. So it's not looking too good for them. But then looking ahead to tonight, we have an interesting game out in Inglewood where the Chargers lost yesterday. It's the New York Giants, the 1-0 New York Giants, going against the 0-1, surprisingly 0-1 Los Angeles Rams, who are going to be without Myles Garrett, but could be getting Aaron Donald back.
10: If I'm a Giants fan, I just want to say this. You know, going on the road into Inglewood, facing off against the Rams, you know, like I said about the Jets when they're playing Green Bay, no one's going to fault them for losing that game, but the Giants are my sleeper team to win this week. I think it's going to be a close game. I think Jackson Dart and them, they're just going to come out firing early on. They're going to hold on to a lead. I think Matt Stafford and the Rams are going to try a comeback attempt, but, you know, Giants just playing like people possessed right now. I think they win 26-23. That's my score prediction.
9: Yeah, tonight definitely seems like a big night for the Giants. Let's talk a little bit about the MLB. You mm-hmm. mentioned you're a Mets fan.
10: Yeah.
9: I'm a Baltimore Orioles fan, so it looks like both of our teams are going to be on the couch come this October, unfortunately. Mm-hmm. But I guess if you wanted to run through like who we think might possibly be in the championship series and then in the World Series.
10: Mm. Okay.
9: So how do you feel about the American League? This wide-open league right now.
10: It's a very fun American League, I will say that. I think there's only maybe two teams that I would have expected to be at the top right now. That's really the Yankees and the Red Sox. At the beginning of the year, I had the Red Sox improving. Obviously, they got off to that slow start April, May, June, but they really picked it up over the summer. So they're right back where I expected them to be. But the Yankees and the Red Sox are the only two teams I really predicted being contenders. The rest of the American League right now, though, it is looking crazy. Let's see. Right now, the Rays, 95 wins, the one seed. I would have thought the Rays would be close to a wild card team, but they are leading the pack right now. The two seed, obviously, had the Guardians. It's anyone's division every year in that central. Three seed, we got the Rangers out the West. They're 500. The four seed, the Yankees, obviously second to the Rays. Five seed, the Red Sox. Six seed, the White Sox. And right now, the Jays are the next best team. They're three games back. So it's a very tight race still. We still got a little over a week left of baseball. But
9: I believe a week. I think it ends next Sunday, if I'm not mistaken.
10: But right now, it's looking crazy. The White Sox are really like a nice surprise for me. You know, they got Murakami in the offseason. I thought they'd be a lot more improved, but I would have never thought them competing for a playoff spot would be in the cards, at least for this year, maybe in the next year or two. But they're playing really well right now. They're playing inspired baseball. You know, they're just leaning on their young stars, their farm system, and it's paying off for them. So can't fault them for that. They've got 80 wins. They're holding on to that last spot, trying to clinch it over the Blue Jays sometime this week.
9: Absolutely, absolutely. And one other thing I wanted to touch on is I saw this discussion online, and it's the format of the MLB playoff bracket. So right now, in terms of straight-up seeding, like you mentioned, the Rays are the number one seed. The Yankees are the second-best record, and I believe the Red Sox are the third-best record.
10: Yes.
9: But with the way the playoffs work, the first two teams get a bye, but only the first two division winners. So the Rays would get a bye as the one seed, and then the Guardians, who were only six games above 500, would get a bye, which then sets up one side of the playoff bracket being just the top three teams. It would be the Yankees and the Red Sox against each other in the first round, and then the winner would have a date with the Rays. So that makes the bracket very, very lopsided. As you have the Rays, Yankees, and Red Sox on the one side, and then the Guardians, Rangers, and White Sox on the other side.
10: I agree with you, to be honest. I don't really like the format. I do like the results it's yielding, though. I can't lie. I think it was in 2022 that they changed the format to have 12 teams, you know, had that two divisions get the bye, and then there's that third division. But, you know, it's been very, very, very entertaining the past 4 years. I can't lie. Even as a Mets fan, you know, we've only had a couple of years in the playoffs, but those 2 years have been very fun. So I can't lie. But, at the same time, just because one side of that bracket is lopsided doesn't mean I necessarily think the winner's going to come out of there. I mean, like, the entire AL has just been upset after upset. You know, the Red Sox went on that hot streak. The White Sox got on that little streak. They were in first for a little bit. Yankees starting to come back. Rangers really playing some inspired baseball as of late. They're trying to take that West out of the Astros. They're three games ahead right now. So I think in the AL, I think it will be sort of that underdog who gets the

0: been kind of up and down. The Padres have been a very sneaky team this year, but they're in there. The Braves also have had a very good season. They, right now, I believe they have clinched the NL East or are about to.
1: They've clinched it. Last night, I think, or and very recently.
0: Their NL East, fellow NL East team, the Philadelphia Phillies, obviously have a World Series appearance under their belt with this current group. So if you had to pick a winner for both conferences, both leagues, who would you go with for the World Series matchup?
1: I think the World Series matchup right now, I have two picks, two separate picks. I think it'll be either the Rays or the Yankees, one of the top AL East teams, versus the Dodgers or the Braves. I think that's mostly what people are rooting for, you know, a lot of the strong teams. But I really feel like this year, these playoffs are going to be sort of a playoffs of underdogs, so to speak. So my second World Series pick, this is more of an underdog pick, more of a free pick. I got the Red Sox facing off against the Cubs or the Padres.
0: Wow, now that would be an interesting series.
1: Yeah, Wrigley versus Fenway. I'm really rooting for that World Series.
0: Wow, imagine those atmospheres. So that was some good sports talk. Right? We're going to go to break, and we'll play some music. When we get back, we probably will talk some entertainment.
1: Yeah.
0: All right, so enjoy the song The Immortal by Humanist.

day by day, line by line. If you don't have yours, you sure got mine.

0: Welcome back here inside the WRSU studio here on at the College Avenue Student Center. It's a Monday morning. It's 8:30 a.m. I'm Justin Cheeseman here alongside
1: Joss Lewis Reyes.
0: And we're going to talk some entertainment here.
1: Yeah.
0: So if you want to take us away, Joss, and just if you had anything on your mind about entertainment or anything that's happened recently.
1: Yeah. So 2026 has been a great year for the cinemas. Obviously, people starting to really hit up movie theaters again, and you know, with the releases of the Obsession, you know, the Backrooms movie. I know a lot of Gen Z really loving it. But, you know, this weekend has been really great. Zach Krieger just released his new Resident Evil film. Came out in theaters this past Friday. It had a 98% critic score on Rotten Tomatoes, so people really loving it.
0: Good.
1: And just checked in a couple minutes ago, it's got 96 now, so, you know, maintaining that success. And over the summer, you know, Spider-Man Brand New Day released. Have you seen it?
0: I have not seen it, but I've heard a lot about it.
1: It's been a pretty good Spider-Man movie, you know, really good for the MCU. But it just passed over $937 million in the box office.
0: Ow.
1: So it officially passes Star Wars The Force Awakens as the highest grossing film all time at the domestic box office. So,
0: how about that?
1: Obviously, congratulations to everybody who worked on that film. You know, Tom Holland, Zendaya, all of them. Great movie. Great for the MCU. Can't wait to see what they do next. Obviously, Doomsday, the new Dune coming up this winter. So 2026, not short on great cinema. But on some more, you know, less exciting news. Recently, CBS News reporter Lee Canary interviewed a company in London that creates, you know, stuff for AI. And they've just created the first AI actor. Her name is Tilly Norwood, and Canary recalls the experience as being creepy. She made this trek out to London to interview the Tilly Norwood after an Anthropic researcher warned that AI technology has about a 10% chance to destroy humanity. So, what do you think about that?
0: Wow. I did not know that, actually, about the AI actress. That is, honestly, I mean, I feel like everyone kind of, some people feel this way about AI, but I feel like even more so for me, I'm like terrified by AI.
1: Mm-hmm.
0: I just, personally, I don't really see the value in it, honestly, but it's kind of a thing where it's like the cat's out of the bag, so
1: yeah.
0: We kind of got to deal with it now, but wow, that is scary.
1: Personally, I mean, I'm not the biggest fan of AI. I think AI use is good, not like generative AI, but you know, like AI to sort of make, you know, new technologies and, you know, help out like already thriving industries that would definitely benefit from using AI, but not in the entertainment space. Definitely not, you know.
0: Yeah, it seems like a space where creativity and like human ingenuity is very valuable.
1: 100%. That's how I feel. And you know, there's a lot of people who aren't liking this Tilly Norwood stuff. I'm pretty sure the actress said that she would love to act with Leo DiCaprio, but Titanic, Leonardo DiCaprio. So like 20 years ago. So, you know, 30 years ago, sorry. But, you know, people aren't really a big fan of that. SAG-AFTRA, the union for actors, they are not a big fan of this new stuff. Obviously, you know, with AI, you know, making new actors and stuff and using the likeness of many other actors, that's why they went on strike a few years back. And, you know, finding out that companies have been making AI actors and, you know, they're creating their own films to sort of have their own AI actor star in and obviously try to use the likeness of other already existing actors to star in those films with the AI actors. It's a very dystopian looking corner of the entertainment space. I really want it gone, personally. I don't know how everybody else feels, but it's not, I don't like the, you know, the aspects of all that, but that I hope something gets done about that, but at the end of the day, that's just the way things are. But you know, it was a very creepy interview. I read all of it. You know, Lee Canary also said that she was very creeped out the whole time. The AI actress was, you know, finding out information about Canary, who was interviewing her. It was in real time. It was very, very dystopian. I didn't like it, but you know, that's kind of stuff that just happens. You know, shedding light on the music industry, Ella Langley, Choosin' Texas, logged its 13th consecutive week at number 1 on the singles chart. So that shattered the record for the longest amount of time a country track has spent at the top spot. And, you know, Metallica, They've announced that they will have a show featuring Limp Bizkit and Avatar on May 18, 2027 at the Sumble Arena in El Paso. So tickets have already gone on sale this past weekend, so get them while you can. And once again, heading into some more, you know, dramatic news, Macklemore was dropped from Ed Sheeran's tour after pro-Palestinian remarks. Other supporting acts like Aaron Rowe and Lucas Graham have also dropped out with Macklemore in solidarity. Sheeran says that the dropping of Macklemore from his tour was a promoter's decision, but obviously many fans are outraged. They've been refunding tickets. They've been going to his page, you know, booing him pretty much, so to speak, sending comments. Obviously no hate to Ed Sheeran or his team, but you know, that's some news there. So
0: yeah,
1: hate to see it.
0: Yeah, I've definitely seen a lot of that controversy online with that tour. Yeah, I mean, definitely a lot of interesting bits there. I still think the thing about the AI actress is crazy. I did not know that. That just seems, I don't know, it just seems weird. And I'm even looking now that, like, I don't even know how to, like, refer to it, because it's not a real human being. It's an AI, but
1: yeah.
0: The AI actress did, like, a interview with Piers Morgan and was, like, glitching out during it.
1: Yeah, I saw that, too. It was so weird. Just the entire time I watched the video, I read the article. Lee Canary, great job covering this. I think she handled it very well with a lot of... losing the word here, sorry. Professionalism.
0: Yeah.
1: Handled it very professionally. You know, it was a very weird sort of interview the entire time. The AI was glitching out during that too. And like midway through, it just started finding out stuff about Canary, like where she's at, you know, where she's from in the U.S. It was very weird. I didn't like it. I really didn't like it. It was the company reached out to Canary. They said that the actress wasn't trying to find out this stuff in real time, but obviously, like, how do you find that stuff out? But you know, Canary, she says it's very creepy and is very telling for the future of the entertainment space. She's clearly not a big fan of the AI actress stuff. And SAG-AFTRA, definitely not happy with this news. So we'll have to tune in, you know, just kind of see how they deal with this stuff. But I don't think, if you ask me, I don't think it'll take off. Kind of reminds me of the whole Sora AI stuff. It was, like, big for a month or two, and then they shut it down because people just did not use it. So I think that's kind of the direction we'll see that this AI stuff will go. I think they'll have a couple AI films come out, a couple AI actors get big, and then it'll just all fall off, which I really hope happens.
0: Yeah, so we'll definitely see what happens. So that was some good entertainment talk. We're going to go to a break here, play a song, and then we'll be back with some more coverage here on Are You Awake here on 88.7 WRSU FM or online at WRSU.org.

train beneath your feet. 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

Sports Update, I'm Justin Cheeseman. Rutgers women's soccer lost 2-1 to Purdue at USAC Field yesterday. A goal from Olivia Russomano gave the Scarlet Knights a 1-0 lead at halftime, but the Boilermakers scored two goals in the second half, including one from the penalty spot. Rutgers will host the UCLA Bruins on Thursday night at 8 p.m. Over in the NFL, the Philadelphia Eagles beat the Tennessee Titans 24-20 to move to 2-0 on the season. Jalen Hurts threw a touchdown pass to Darius Cooper with 9 seconds remaining to secure the win. The New York Jets gave up a 10-point fourth-quarter lead in a 20-17 overtime loss against the Green Bay Packers. Quarterback Geno Smith threw for 247 yards in the loss. Washington Commanders head coach Dan Quinn says that quarterback Jaden Daniels has a dislocated left elbow. Daniels suffered the injury while bracing his fall in a 37-20 loss to the Dallas Cowboys. His timetable for return is unknown at this time. The final week of the MLB regular season is currently underway. Yesterday at Citi Field, the Philadelphia Phillies defeated the New York Mets 7-2. Pitcher Christopher Sanchez earned his league-leading 18th win of the season on the mound. Elsewhere, the New York Yankees lost 8-4 to the Arizona Diamondbacks. Nolan Arenado's fifth-inning grand slam ultimately sunk the Yankees. Time is 8:47 a.m. Now for what's happening tonight. The New York Giants will take on the Los Angeles Rams tonight on Monday Night Football. Kickoff from Inglewood, California is set for 8:15 p.m. Preseason hockey action opens up for some local teams tonight. The New Jersey Devils will host the New York Rangers and the Washington Capitals will host the Philadelphia Flyers. Both games are set to begin at 7 p.m. That's all for your WRSU Sports Update. I'm Justin Cheeseman. 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

0: That was Thinking About You by Faye Webster from the album Underdressed at the Club. All right, guys, you probably haven't heard my voice all hour because traffic is evil, but I am the resident commuter from Princeton, Mary Malihi, the host of Are You Awake, and I am joined by...
1: Justin Cheeseman.
2: Joss Lewis Reyes.
0: All right. You know, here's the thing about us at Monday, Are You Awake? I don't think we've ever had a consistent cast in the entire month, but that's okay, because we've had a crazy month of September. We've had the scheduling be weird. We've had football scheduling be weird. We've had a lot going on. Labor Day happened. That screwed us over big time. But, you know, stuff has been happening. But while on the subject of football scheduling kind of being weird with... you know, the media time and all that stuff and the TV time. What was really exciting about this past weekend was that we had our first national TV game on CBS. Of course, in addition to us streaming on WRCFM New Brunswick, but it was really cool. And I know some of us were at that game. So, Joss Lewis, why don't you tell us about your experience?
2: It was a very fun experience. Thank you, by the way. I sat at the very front of the student section, so the vibes for the entire game were really great. I really loved it. I thought the game was very entertaining. It was a classic shootout, but at the same time, it was just, I don't know how to explain it. It was like a vibe the whole time. I really felt like we could have won that game, but we were really just playing catch-up, which, of course, shout out to KJ Duff. Once again, another solid 8 catches, nearly 100 yards, had another touchdown. Crazy touchdown he scored. But yeah, the student section was going wild the whole time. It was a very nice vibe. The entire time it really felt like we could have won that game, and that's, you know, we did lose, but at the end of the day, sometimes it's just games like that where you got to just sit through the whole thing and kind of just enjoy what's happening in front of you. I really liked the shootout.
1: Yeah, it was a very entertaining game, a surprisingly close game, a game that could have gotten away from the Scarlet Knights. I feel like it was after Lonergan threw the interception on the opening drive, it was 10-0. And then you start to feel, oh boy, here we go again. But to their credit, I mean, to Greg Schiano's credit, as much backlash as he's been getting, and honestly, like, partially rightfully so, he did a lot right in this game. He did a lot right. I think the fake punt call was a genius call.
2: I love that call.
1: And that honestly saved them. I mean, that ended up netting them a touchdown and keeping them close to the game. But there's one moment that stands out in my mind, and it was... when the Scarlet Knights, to open the second half, were probably 10 yards away from essentially taking a lead over the number 12 team in the country. And then it's one crucial mistake from Dylan Lonergan, and the ball is going 99 yards in the other direction for a pick six. So
0: I want to talk a little bit about the KJ Duff, like, excellent catch I saw. It was when he had 1 foot in the end zone, because in college football, that's all you need. In pro, you probably can't get away with that, right?
2: No.
1: You cannot, nope.
0: Yeah. So, I don't know. When they, like, first said, pass was incomplete or something like that, I was like, no. Don't let that happen, because you already have people on the sideline celebrating the fact that it was a touchdown. And then upon further review, they said it was a touchdown. I was like, you know what? I'll take it. I thought that was very smart of KJ Duff to be like, hey, you know, even though I'm starting to get tackled by this other defender, it's okay. I got my foot on the line. You can't stop me.
2: Yeah, he was pointing the entire time. The moment he got back up, he was pointing at where he put his foot down. So he knew it.
0: Oh, yeah.
2: But like it leads into the whole student section thing. We were celebrating. We thought he scored a touchdown, and then they said it was incomplete. We all, like, at the same time, reared our heads towards the video board.
0: Oh, yeah.
2: Because the student section is under the video board, so you have to look back at it. But they showed the replay, and the moment that we saw his toe hit the turf, the red turf, not the white turf, we all just started jumping around and screaming, and then they came back with that touchdown stuff, and we started a KJ Duff chant.
1: Yeah, what a catch. I mean, I was here in the WRSU studio helping produce the game, but we did have a separate little screen where we were at least watching it, so while we listened to it, we could also see what was happening, and what a catch. I mean, KJ Duff is a beast. What you said, Joss, about the student section kind of reminds me of the Penn State game last year where KJ made the absolute insane catch. I don't know if you've seen it.
2: It was the craziest catch I've ever seen.
1: Yeah, were you there for that?
2: I wasn't there for that, but I was watching it.
1: Gotcha. Yeah, I was like front row of the student section, and I remember like we were all like screaming in the student section, and then kind of like that, we all turned around to look at the replay, and then once everyone saw the replay and saw how insane it was, everyone just went crazy.
2: My goodness.
1: I mean, he is an athletic freak. He is a really special player. I mean, literally jumped and caught the ball through the USC defender. So he's a special player.
0: Yeah. Well, I'm glad we were able to recap some of our favorite moments from that game. And on the other side of this, we're going to finally have our first newscast of the Monday edition of Are You Awake? And honestly, of the entire week. So stay tuned. Don't worry, guys.
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0: Good morning, New Brunswick. It is currently 62 degrees and partly cloudy out here at 9 o'clock on College Avenue campus. I'm Mary Malihi with your WRSU News Update. In Lavalette, New Jersey, one person is dead and several others are injured after an elderly driver crashed into a Jersey Shore restaurant. Sarah Lee Kessler reports.
10: It happened at the start of brunch on Saturday at Meg's Grill in Lavalette. Police say a 93-year-old local woman who was trying to park her SUV hit the gas instead of the brake, plowing into a patio full of diners and right through the front of the restaurant. A 56-year-old Toms River woman was killed in the tragic accident. Seven other people hurt and taken to a hospital. The driver reportedly suffered minor injuries. I'm Sarah Lee Kessler.
0: Police in Lavalette have identified the woman who was killed as 56-year-old Ursula Keating, the wife of Silverton Fire Chief John Keating. Elsewhere, in Trenton, New Jersey, reports show that New Jersey lost 1,700 jobs last month while the state's unemployment rate dropped from a 4.4% to a 4.3%. Private sector employers added about 200 jobs last month. Private industry sectors added jobs, too, and were led by hospitality and leisure, which added 3,400 jobs. Speaking of the private industry, the New Jersey-based Toys R Us is expanding in the U.S. The toy retailer will open 120 new standalone stores to open across the country this holiday season. Company officials say the expansion will bring the total number of standalone Toys R Us stores in the U.S. to 160. The company has not announced where the stores will be located or released any opening dates. However, this will be the largest expansion since Toys R Us filed for bankruptcy about 10 years ago. WRSU News Time is 9:03. Here is the latest from NBC.
11: NBC News Radio, I'm Michael Kastner. President Trump says he's asking himself if and when he should blow up all of Iran. Speaking to Fox News Sunday, Trump said Iran better behave and that very big things will happen in the war. Trump didn't go into detail, but has often raised the possibility of escalating the war. President Trump will meet with New York City Mayor Zoran Mamdani later today. In New York City, Lizzie Radabali.
12: The mayor's office confirmed the two will meet to discuss issues affecting New Yorkers while the president is in town for the United Nations General Assembly meeting. Trump is set to deliver remarks on Tuesday and meet with global leaders. This will be the third public meeting between Trump and the Democratic mayor, who was elected almost a year ago. Mamdani has clashed with the president on a number of issues, including the decision to go to war with Iran. In New York, I'm Lizzie Radabali.
11: A new poll shows President Trump's approval rating hit a second-term low ahead of November's midterm elections. More from Lisa Carton.
4: According to the NBC News poll, Trump's approval rating stands at 41% among registered voters. Meanwhile, 55% of voters say they believe Trump's policies have hurt the economy. That's up from 48% in March, before the war in Iran sent prices on gas and other essentials sharply higher. The poll also found Democrats hold a 5% edge in the battle for control of Congress. I'm Lisa Carton.
11: Former Vice President Kamala Harris will be on the campaign trail with Michigan Democrat Abdul El-Sayed this week as the countdown continues to November's midterm elections. The El-Sayed campaign says Harris will be joining the U.S. Senate candidate on the campaign trail Tuesday to discuss health care costs and black maternal health. Before the opening bell, Dow futures have jumped over 400 points. Michael Kastner, NBC News Radio.
0: WRCU News time is 9:05. Let's take a look at your weather for New Brunswick. Tonight will drop to a low 60 degrees and it'll be cloudy, but before that we're going to jump to a high of 72 degrees out here. Tomorrow morning will be a low of 58 degrees with a 70% chance of rain, and it will jump to a high of 68 degrees on Tuesday afternoon. And currently it is 62 degrees. It feels like 57 degrees, and it's partly cloudy out here until 1 p.m. in New Brunswick. And that is your WRSU News Update at 9 o'clock. I'm Mary Malihi.

time for your WRSU Sports Update. I'm Justin Cheeseman. Rutgers women's soccer lost 2-1 to Purdue yesterday at Yersac Field. A goal from Olivia Russomano gave the Scarlet Knights a 1-0 lead at halftime, but the Boilermakers scored two goals in the second half, including one from the penalty spot. Rutgers will host the UCLA Bruins on Thursday night at 8 p.m. On Saturday, Rutgers football lost 42-35 to the USC Trojans. The Scarlet Knights only trailed by 6 points at halftime, then threw a 99-yard pick six to open up the second half. Scoring went back and forth after that, but Rutgers never managed to take the lead. Antoine Raymond ran for 122 yards and one touchdown in the loss. The Scarlet Knights are now 0-3 on the season. They'll take on Howard at 7 p.m. on Friday night at SHI Stadium. Over in the NFL, the Philadelphia Eagles beat the Tennessee Titans 24-20 to move to 2-0 on the season. Jalen Hurts threw a touchdown pass to Darius Cooper with 9 seconds remaining to secure the win. The New York Jets gave up a 10-point fourth-quarter lead in a 20-17 overtime loss against the Green Bay Packers. Quarterback Geno Smith threw for 247 passing yards in the loss. Washington Commanders head coach Dan Quinn says that quarterback Jaden Daniels has a dislocated left elbow. Daniels suffered the injury while bracing his fall in a 37-20 loss to the Dallas Cowboys. His timetable for return is unknown. The final week of the MLB regular season is currently underway. Yesterday at Citi Field, the Philadelphia Phillies defeated the New York Mets 7-2. Pitcher Christopher Sanchez earned his league-leading 18th win of the season on the mound. Elsewhere, the New York Yankees lost 8-4 to the Arizona Diamondbacks. Nolan Arenado's fifth-inning grand slam ultimately sunk the Yankees. Time is 9:16 a.m. Now for what's happening tonight. The New York Giants will take on the Los Angeles Rams tonight on Monday Night Football. Kickoff from Inglewood, California is set for 8:15 p.m. Preseason hockey action opens up for some local teams tonight. The New Jersey Devils will host the New York Rangers, and the Washington Capitals will host the Philadelphia Flyers. Both games are set to begin at 7 p.m. That's all for your WRSU Sports Update. I'm Justin Cheeseman. 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

0: It'll be Harry Potter and the Philosopher's Stone. HBO has said that they will plan to release a season every year in accordance with somehow in the way how the movies came out. They had a movie every year back in the early 2000s, obviously starring Daniel Radcliffe and Emma Watson, Rupert Grint. In other news, they have also announced that they will release, Disney has announced that they will release season 3 of Percy Jackson on November 20th, so close to Thanksgiving this year. So we have back-to-back big name releases. We have Percy Jackson season 3 on Thanksgiving, and on Christmas, we have the first season of the new Harry Potter remake.
1: I'm a little more hyped up for the Percy Jackson series than the Harry Potter one, probably because the movies were already really good in the Harry Potter one. With the Percy Jackson movies, we don't talk about them. You know what I mean?
0: I like the Percy Jackson movies.
1: You do?
0: I think, I say this word a lot. I've only really been on air like once, and that was for Brain Rot. I said this word a lot. I said charming.
1: Okay.
0: I really like that word when I'm on air, but I think, you know, the early Percy Jackson movies had a lot of charm to them. But okay, maybe that's just me. I know a lot of people don't really like the movies, but the way we did it was in middle school. We read the first book, which was The Lightning Thief. And then what we would do is we would watch the movie after we'd already finished the book and we'd all done our tests for it. So my first experience watching Percy Jackson was like 11 years old. I was just watching Percy Jackson, The Lightning Thief. I was a very impressionable kid. I really loved the movie.
1: No, honestly, that's so valid. I feel like nostalgia factor plays a huge role into all of it. So, you know what? I respect that.
0: Yeah.
1: I think for me, it was the musical when I got to see it in, I think it was either 5th grade or 6th grade. We saw, I think it was like a local community theater production of The Lightning Thief. I thought it was really fun. I still remember Annabeth singing about how much she loves Percy. She's like, oh my god, he's so cute when he's angry. Oh my god, I love him. And I was like, girl, okay. It was kind of cool to see like Annabeth's inner thoughts about how she feels about Percy, because you don't get that in the books nor the movies. I'm not sure if we got that in the TV show either. So I don't know. I thought that was kind of cool.
2: Yeah, honestly, I've never read the books or seen the movies. Honestly, I feel a little like behind on this. I mean, can you give me like a quick, like, very brief, like, summary or
0: I mean, I haven't seen it in a long time. I read the books like one after the other when I was in seventh grade, but I was always more of a Potterhead, to be honest. I was really a big Harry Potter fan, so I could give you a rundown on that, but I will try for Percy Jackson. I'll try maybe the first two, because that's all I can really remember.
1: I guess I could do Percy Jackson then, since I've read more of the books. Basically, it's the children of gods and goddesses from Greek mythology. The series starts out with Greek mythology, then it transitions to more kinds of mythology, like Roman, Egyptian, Norse. So if you're a fan of like those kinds of like mythologies, there's something for everybody. Basically, they take the children of the Greek gods and they realize, hey, all these kids have all these superpowers, but it's not safe for them to be out in like the normal human world. So we should put them, or give them the opportunity to come to summer camp. And they call the summer camp Camp Half-Blood, because you're half godly blood, half human blood. And so they give you that opportunity to learn the skills you need to, you know, survive in the real world. Because the real world, guess what? Not only does it have real gods, it also has real monsters. So sometimes that evil math teacher you didn't like, turns out she's actually a demon working for Hades. Oops. So you might want to watch out for that.
2: Wow, interesting, interesting.
1: Yeah, and basically in that summer camp, it's not just learning the skills, like how to fight with a sword and stuff. You're also learning how to go on quests and adventures around America, where a bunch of, I guess, the Greek gods are living now, because Rick Riordan is very America-centric. Okay, I get it. His argument was that Western civilization, it started out in ancient Greece, but then it transitioned over eventually into America after like thousands of years. And I guess we're supposed to just go with it, which is cool. But yeah, basically they translated a lot of like the Greek mythology locations to America. So for example, what's it called? Mount Olympus is now the Empire State Building.
2: Hmm.
1: If that makes sense.
2: Kind of see it, I guess. I mean, we do have mountains in the United States that they could have chosen to, I guess, but
1: They could have, honestly. Yeah. And they didn't do that.

0: that. And then apparently there's, and then a bunch of other book series after the main Percy Jackson trilogy. They're fighting other, like, gods and monsters and stuff. Yeah. They're dealing with the Roman demigods because that's a thing. Because even though, it's like a whole thing.
1: It seems like a lot.
0: It's a lot.
2: It is a lot, yeah.
0: But apparently they segregated the Greek demigods and the Roman demigods because they fought each other too much. And so while the Greek demigods are centered around the east coast of America, the Roman demigods are on the west coast. Mm-hmm. So like the San Francisco Bay Area, that's kind of where the Roman demigod camp is as well. It's like a whole thing. I could go into a whole tirade, but I don't know. I feel like... what can we expect from the Harry Potter stuff?
2: Okay, so I'm very glad you asked that. I looked a lot into it, and obviously, as you can tell, there are a lot of people who sort of have their own controversies with it. Personally, I kind of had a little bit of an issue with it, but now, you know, I'm opening my mind up, and I'm just like, I want to see it. When it comes out, I want to see it. I have an HBO subscription, you know, watching a lot of other shows. I might as well see it on Christmas Day. Wouldn't be doing anything else. Well, I would be celebrating Christmas, but... you know, always a great time, the holidays, to just binge around and, you know, have fun with your family. But like you were saying, what can we expect? What we can expect is that the show will be a lot more focused on the book, J.K. Rowling's sort of depiction of how the things went. They cut a lot of things in the movies. I know, I'm pretty sure the director's cuts were like 3 hours long, and it still didn't cover so many bases. And those were the director's cuts. They shortened most of the movies to like 2.5 hours each. So... you can expect that because it's a TV show, there's going to be a lot more episodes. They can sort of cover a lot more of everything else canonically and how J.K. Rowling wanted it to be done. I'm pretty sure they brought back their score, their music producer. I'm not sure. I can't remember what his name is, but the same dude who made the, you know, the famous theme from Harry Potter with the trumpets and the flutes and all that. He'll come back. I'm not sure if he'll... do another rendition of the original music he made, but I'm pretty sure they're saying that he's just gonna sort of remaster it, you know, work in more modern music techniques.
0: It's not John Williams, right?
2: John Williams worked on it, but it's not him. He's not coming back for this.
0: Okay. I was gonna say John Williams is old.
2: He is very old, but no shade to John Williams. He made great music. But so that's sort of what we can expect, you know, in the what people should expect. Don't expect things to be like the movies. The movies, I'm going to say it again, they were very charming. I really did love Daniel Radcliffe, Emma Watson, Rupert Grint as the big three. But don't expect the show to be much like that. Expect it to be something like that, but expect it to be more like how you would expect it to be in the books. However you read the books, for like me personally, when I read the books, I had this sort of image in my head of what things look like, what the world of the Wizarding World looked like. The movies... did a good job of sort of portraying that, but it was also very commercialized because, you know, the whole point is to get box office sales. I think this TV show will sort of try to be a lot more accurate to the image that J.K. Rowling painted in the readers' minds with the Wizarding World. Expect them to try to come out with the new season every year. It'll be sort of similar to how they made the movies. Obviously, you have them make a movie once a year and then they just keep coming back year after year until they finish the series. I'm pretty sure they had, I'm not sure what it was, but there was a lot of controversy with the casting for Albus Dumbledore. They weren't sure what they were going to do with him because he's very old already, and I'm pretty sure they wanted him to be there the whole time. So there's some stuff about filming some later scenes early. I'm not really sure about that. Obviously, people not really loving that much of the new recast, but that's just the way things are. In the entertainment industry, personally, I don't have really much of an issue with it as long as it gets handled in the right way. But I hope they sort of treat it how they did with the movies. Albus Dumbledore, they had two actors play him. There was one actor in the first two movies, but he was very old. He died before they could make the third movie, which would be Prisoners of Azkaban. So they recasted him, and they just completely glossed over it. And he became the new Dumbledore, and obviously he's very iconic and, you know, all is well with the Potterheads. So I hope that's how they treat the casting decisions here. But I'm really excited to see what they do with Harry Potter. I'm very excited. I think it'll be pretty nice. I wasn't really that big of a fan. I really didn't like that they were remastering it. But after doing some more research and seeing what J.K. Rowling has to say and what their vision is, I'm really excited because I was very big on Harry Potter when I was little. My elementary school, we were very involved. I remember in fourth grade, we did a thing where we would sort all of the fourth and fifth graders into houses. And then we would read books and they would give our houses points if, you know, kids did good good deeds, and at the end of the year they have a big feast, and the winners would get prizes. So it was very impressionable for me. I was very much a big fan. I'm still a big fan now, so I'm very excited to see what they do. Harry Potter Season 1, The Philosopher's Stone, comes out on HBO this Christmas.
0: That's awesome. So I guess I kind of brought up John Williams because I was like, you know, I was thinking about how just how accomplished he is in composing so many songs for all of our favorite franchises, I'm sure. Between, was it Jurassic Park, yeah. Star Wars, Saving Private Ryan, if you're into war films, and of course, a little bit of Harry Potter. And then I realized, wait a minute, we've been talking about football this whole time, and did you guys know that he composed the NFL on NBC theme?
1: I did not know that. Wow.
0: Yeah. So I'm going to play for you guys because I really love it. And then after that, we're going to go straight into our newscast. And you guys can let me know if it sounds similar to any of your favorite film franchises. Let's see what happens.

0: Good morning, New Brunswick. It is currently 62 degrees and cloudy out here on College Avenue campus at 9:30. I'm Mary Malihi with your WRSU News Update. All right. New figures show that New Jersey lost 1,700 jobs last month, while the state's unemployment rate dropped from 4.4% to 4.3%. Private sector employers added about 200 jobs last month. And private industry sectors added jobs too, and they were led by hospitality and leisure, which added about 3,400 jobs. The New Jersey-based Toys R Us is expanding in the U.S. The toy retailer will open 120 new standalone stores to open across the country for this holiday season. Company officials say the expansion will bring the total number of standalone Toys R Us stores in the U.S. to 160. The company has not announced where the stores will be located or released any opening dates, but again, this will be the biggest expansion of Toys R Us since it filed for bankruptcy around 2018. Meanwhile, in Lavalette, New Jersey, one person is dead and several others are injured after an elderly driver crashed into a Jersey Shore restaurant. Sarah Lee Kessler has a story.
1: It happened at the start of brunch on Saturday at Meg's Grill in Lavalette. Police say a 93-year-old local woman who was trying to park her SUV hit the gas instead of the brake, plowing into a patio full of diners and right through the front of the restaurant. A 56-year-old Toms River woman was killed in the tragic accident. Seven other people hurt and taken to a hospital. The driver reportedly suffered minor injuries. I'm Sarah Lee Kessler.
0: Gas prices are flat at $4.47 a gallon as we start off the work week. That's according to AAA. The price is essentially unchanged from yesterday, but that is still 16 cents higher than a week ago. So hopefully you don't feel the pain at the pump too much. But WRSU News time is 9:33. Here is NBC News.
2: NBC News Radio, I'm Michael Kastner. President Trump says he's asking himself if and when he should blow up all of Iran. Speaking to Fox News Sunday, Trump said Iran better behave and that very big things will happen in the war. Trump didn't go into detail, but has often raised the possibility of escalating the war. President Trump will meet with New York City Mayor Zoran Mamdani later today. In New York City, Lizzie Radabali.
3: The mayor's office confirmed the two will meet to discuss issues affecting New Yorkers while the president is in town for the United Nations General Assembly meeting. Trump is set to deliver remarks on Tuesday and meet with global leaders. This will be the third public meeting between Trump and the Democratic mayor, who was elected almost a year ago. Mamdani has clashed with the president on a number of issues, including the decision to go to war with Iran. In New York, I'm Lizzie Radabali.
2: A new poll shows President Trump's approval rating hit a second-term low ahead of November's midterm elections. More from Lisa Carton.
4: According to the NBC News poll, Trump's approval rating stands at 41% among registered voters. Meanwhile, 55% of voters say they believe Trump's policies have hurt the economy. That's up from 48% in March, before the war in Iran sent prices on gas and other essentials sharply higher. The poll also found Democrats hold a 5% edge in the battle for control of Congress. I'm Lisa Carton.
2: Former Vice President Kamala Harris will be on the campaign trail with Michigan Democrat Abdul El-Sayed this week as the countdown continues to November's midterm elections. The El-Sayed campaign says Harris will be joining the U.S. Senate candidate on the campaign trail Tuesday to discuss health care costs and black maternal health. Before the opening bell, Dow futures have jumped over 400 points. Michael Kastner, NBC News Radio.
0: WRSU News time is 9:35. Let's take a look at your weather for New Brunswick. Later today, we'll climb to a high of 72 degrees, and it will get a little sunnier out here by 1 p.m. Tomorrow will be a low of 58 degrees, a high of 67 degrees, and we have an 80% chance of rain. And currently, it is 62 degrees, and it's cloudy out here in New Brunswick, and the wind gusts are at up to 70 miles per hour, so maybe bring that jacket of yours. But anyway, that is your WRSU News Update at 9:30. I'm Mary Malihi.

0: And what can I say?
1: It's time for your WRSU sports update. I'm Justin Cheeseman. Rutgers women's soccer lost 2-1 to Purdue yesterday at Yersek Field. A goal from Olivia Russomano gave the Scarlet Knights a 1-0 lead at halftime, but the Boilermakers scored two goals in the second half, including one from the penalty spot. Rutgers will host the UCLA Bruins on Thursday night at 8 p.m. Over in the NFL, the Philadelphia Eagles beat the Tennessee Titans 24-20 to move to 2-0 on the season. Quarterback Jalen Hurts threw a touchdown pass to Darius Cooper with 9 seconds remaining to secure the win. The New York Jets gave up a 10-point fourth-quarter lead in a 20-17 overtime loss against the Green Bay Packers. Quarterback Geno Smith threw for 247 passing yards in the loss. The final week of the MLB regular season is currently underway. Yesterday at Citi Field, the Philadelphia Phillies defeated the New York Mets 7-2. Pitcher Christopher Sanchez earned his league-leading 18th win on the mound this season. Elsewhere, the New York Yankees lost 8-4 to the Arizona Diamondbacks. Nolan Arenado's fifth-inning grand slam ultimately sunk the Yankees. Chicago Cubs third baseman Alex Bregman left yesterday's game against the Cincinnati Reds. Bregman was struck in the face with a foul ball while standing on the on-deck circle. Time is 9:45 a.m. now for what's happening tonight. The New York Giants will host the Los Angeles Rams on Monday Night Football. Kickoff from Inglewood, California is set for 8:15 p.m. Some preseason hockey action opens up for some local teams tonight as well. The New Jersey Devils will host the New York Rangers, and the Washington Capitals will host the Philadelphia Flyers. Both games are set to begin at 7 p.m. That's all for your WRSU Sports Update. I'm Justin Cheeseman. Keep it tuned to Are You Awake on WRSU FM New Brunswick.
2: All right, we are in the home stretch of the Monday edition of Are You Awake? It's been fun, guys, but I think we should take a look at what is going on for the day ahead. What do we got going on? I guess I'll start. So I have a class in downtown New Brunswick from 12:10 to 1:30. It's Persian because I speak Persian and I wanted a 4-credit class. That was an easy A because the prof loves me. Woohoo, because I actually know what I'm doing. And then after that, I got this really long gap in my schedule where I'm not really doing much until 5:40, where I have a 3-hour class in Scott Hall from 5:40 to 8:40 p.m. And it's going to be a heck of a drive home because I know I will be exhausted because this professor loves to go the full 3 hours. If he could, he would make us stay for 6 hours because it's a grad school class. But I'm like, no, that is inhumane. Please no. But that's what I got going on for today.
1: Well, a 4-credit class. So is that like more work or is it more time in class?
2: That's a very good question. I kind of feel like it's in the case of my class, because I already know the content very well and it's actually below my reading level because I already read, speak, write Persian already. I feel like for some people, it would be more work outside of class, but for me, it's like I'm kind of just chilling. So it's basically a glorified GPA booster for me, which I'm not mad at.
1: That's solid. So after this, I mean, probably grab some breakfast, but after that, I do have a class with our broadcast administrator, Mike Pavlichko.
2: Woo!
1: At 12:10. I'm excited for that. It's broadcast news writing and reporting. So we're kind of learning the ins and outs of just writing for broadcast, writing something that's going to be read out loud on the radio and in formats like that. So I'm excited for that. Then after that, I have a 3-hour honor seminar that, you know, it's nice. I mean, I feel like, I don't know if any of you guys have taken like an honor seminar, but the 3-hour classes tend to have a lot of reading with them. And sometimes it's on a topic that you're not really too interested in, but the professors have been good, like very engaging discussions, especially for like topics I haven't been too into. I think it's been good so far, so I'm excited for that.
2: Oh yeah, I totally get that. I also had a 3-hour seminar from 2 to 5 p.m. last year for my poli sci class, so I got you.
3: For me, I'm gonna be honest, I'm not doing anything today. I have, usually on my Mondays, I'll have two classes. I'll have an intro to media with famous Stephen Miller, but because today is Yom Kippur, he has canceled class, And he will also not be here for my other class that I have with him later this week because he will be at a wedding. So that's two early morning classes I don't have to worry about this week. But and I also have a 7 week, but it starts in October. So until then, I have my Mondays off. Well, I have this Monday off. But so I don't have anything today. Tomorrow, though, it'll be a very, very rigorous, you know, I have a early morning class on NIL. And then after that, I have a 3-hour acting class, basic acting with Miss Alvarado. And then I have a very long, you know, block to just do whatever I want. And then I would usually have a 5:40 math, but it's a very easy one. And I think what I'll just do is check in and then, you know, leave, because right after that, I have a 7 p.m. game for Bush Flag Football. That's our first game of the year. Shameless promo, pull up to Bush, Werblin Rec, go out to the turf field. Watch me play like KJ Duff, flag football KJ Duff. And yeah, that's really it.
1: That NIL in the student athlete class, I think I know the professor that does that. I think Professor Kozlov.
3: Yes,
1: she mentioned that she was starting that. I'm a sport management minor, by the way, so I have some of her classes. I have one of them now. So how is that class? Because I know she mentioned like starting that up.
3: It's really fun, actually. It's very involved. We talk a lot about college sports. You know, we talk a lot about you know, Rutgers college sports because it's an NIL class. We talk about, like, you know, how we can do better with NIL and stuff. And we're working on, you know, sort of being managers for college athletes who want to be involved in NIL deals and stuff like that. There's a lot of athletes in that class, to be honest. They're not the big name athletes like for basketball or football. But if you do go out to the football games, you probably have seen Joe. He is a part of the cheer team. He's a guy. He's really, really tall, really, really like big figure. Kind of scary first time I saw him, but he seems very kind. He's got a man bun. He's very chill dude. I saw him against USC. I was like, wait a minute, you're in my NIL class. And we kind of introduced ourselves. So it was very, very cool. But there's a lot of athletes in that class. And we just spend like an hour talking about NIL college stuff. A lot of people in there are very involved. They really do want to have a future in this sports stuff, and that's kind of something that I'm looking at too. So it's very, very nice to sort of be in a class where everybody's really like adding to the conversation. It's not just a stale hour and 20 minutes where nobody's really doing anything and you just kind of have to go through the motions, especially for a morning class.
1: It's always good to have classes where people are more active.
3: Yeah,
1: some of those, like, some classes can just drag on, especially like 3-hour classes. I mean, 3-hour classes kind of drag on even if it is interesting.
3: Yeah.
1: Like, I think my 3-hour classes are pretty, like, I've enjoyed them so far, but still, like, just 3 hours. Once you're at like 2.5 hours, it's like, oh.
2: You start checking out.
3: Yeah.
1: Even if it's the most engaging class ever, it's just tough.
3: And shout out to my acting professor, Professor Karen Alvarado. You are amazing. You're a great acting professor. She gives us a lot of 5 to 10 minute breaks here and there. So she keeps things, you know, sort of moving. And we usually play like a couple games, or we do a lot of activities early on to sort of get ourselves in the moment. But yeah, like in that last half hour, my stomach is rumbling. I just want to hit up the atrium, get something to eat. You know, I'm really checked out, but it's a very nice class. But yeah, those 3-hour classes I learned really fast can be super tiring. But, you know, thankfully I have a great professor. I have a class that I'm interested in. So it's minimized. I'll say that. It's minimized. But I know those 3-hour classes, they hit people.
2: I hope you don't mind my asking, but what's your major again?
3: I'm a communications major.
2: Okay.
3: So that's why I'm here at WRSU. I want to get into communicating. My minor is in sports communication. So
2: gotcha.
3: I want to sort of work in the broadcasting space, sports broadcasting, you know, get involved in that sort of stuff. So I'm currently working with WRSU trying to get in the entertainment space and the sports space. So I'm really just trying to get any open slots to, you know, be on air, shadow, do whatever I can to sort of get experience. And that's why I'm here today.
2: Yeah, no, you're good. That's awesome. I'm a poli-sci major. I basically finished my undergrad. I'm in grad school right now, going into social studies education. So that's always fun. And obviously, you're a sports management minor, Justin.
1: Yes, and I'm a sports journalism major. So
2: got it.
1: Kind of just starting up here at like WRSU at the end of last year, but really hitting the stride this year.
2: Sports journalism, that's like the newer specialization they got at Sky, right?
1: I believe so, yes. I think the term specialization is correct, like how it's defined. It's like journalism and media studies with a specialization in sports journalism.
3: Yes, yes.
1: Yeah.
2: Got it. I remember Devin talking about that before. Oh, Devin Davis. He's also in Sky. He's also the drum major of the Marching Scarlet Knights. And more importantly, my co-host on my news show from 5 to 6 p.m. on WRSU. You guys should tune in. But, yeah, that's basically what we have going on. But, I don't know, what's y'all's favorite classes you've been having in the past couple weeks?
1: Ooh, that's a great question.
2: It's a lot, I know.
1: Wow.
3: I take so many classes, like they're just all in sort of different spaces. Obviously I need to get my gen ed, so I take math. I'm very interested in math. I love math. I'm very all over the place if you get to know me. So I love doing math. So I have a math gen ed. That's my 540 class. I love that class. It's very simple, very easy for me to get at least. So I feel like I can sort of skip out because I do a lot of studying when I'm not in class anyways. But at the same time, also with my major, I take media course. I took the NIL course because that's more specialized in sports. But I think my favorite class has to be basic acting. It's basic acting because I'm a freshman, right? So, but basic acting, I did theater out of high school. I did 2 years of theater, just kind of riffing a little bit. If you guys tuning in you guys love musicals, I played Richie Walters in A Chorus Line my junior year. And then my senior year, we did a production of The Little Mermaid and I Was King Triton.
2: Oh, that's awesome.
3: So I did a lot of theater, you know, a lot of performing arts stuff. I did band, I did choir, I did theater, all of that in high school. So coming into college, I wanted to have classes that were connected with my major, which is why I take the media classes and the NIL classes, because major and minor. But at the same time, I wanted to sort of continue doing the stuff that I've been doing in high school, trying to see how long I can sort of ride those wheels. So that's why I take that basic acting class to just kind of keep myself in that game. And at the same time, I'm doing, you know, extracurriculars, like I'm doing WRSU. And at the same time, I'm also doing flag football because I played football in high school and baseball. We'll try to see where the baseball stuff goes. But that's kind of what my fall looks like, just kind of figuring stuff out as a first semester freshman.
2: That's a great outlook, yeah.
1: I guess if I had to pick a favorite class, I would pick the one with our broadcast administrator, Mike Pavlichko, PAVS class.
2: Shout out.
1: It's a very... First of all, it's kind of nice because we don't really have any readings outside of class, but because the class functions kind of like a newsroom where we get real experience just getting stories and working through writing about them in the broadcast style. So I feel like I've learned a ton even to apply to like my role here on the morning show, but it's a very useful class. It's very relevant to what I'm doing. So I'll say that's my favorite one right now.
2: That's awesome. And I just want to go back to the whole theater kid thing. I feel like you're the epitome of High School Musical right now.
3: Troy Bolton.
2: Yeah, you're like Troy Bolton. You choose sports and theater.
3: It's a funny story because going into my junior year, I only really cared about baseball and football. So really just the sports. But then, you know, my sophomore year, my high school did a production of Mean Girls. And I was sort of like, wait, I could low-key be really good at this. Because I already loved singing and I loved, you know, sort of just doing that sort of theater stuff. But I hadn't done a production of anything until since elementary school up until that point. So it was kind of new to me. I kind of felt like I wouldn't get anything done. But my director, shout out the lovely Miss Stephanie Ginta. She was my band teacher. I already did band. I was always a big, you know, I play percussion.
2: Okay.
3: So she was the head director for the theater company. So she saw me walk in and she really loved, I guess, my audition, and I ended up being Richie Walters. So that's when I really took off doing both at the same time, and a bunch of people that I knew started calling me Troy Bolton.
2: You know what? Fair. I think it's totally valid if you're cool with the nickname.
3: I love the nickname. Okay. I mean, I know how it is in high school. A lot of people, you know, they call people things, you know, they like sort of as a compliment in one way, but also you could take it as like backhanded.
2: Yeah.
3: But I always just sort of like, I was really stepping out of my shell. So I was really just sort of taking everything for what it was. So I was really a lot of positives coming in with that. And obviously coming into college, you know, people don't care as much. Everybody's just like, do your own thing, live your college life. So doing that, I feel really happy. And I really love Rutgers. And I'm not just saying that like to promote Rutgers as a freshman, but I really do love Rutgers University. And it's been a really great place for me so far. I really hope this keeps going for really my entire time here.
2: Yeah, no, honestly, college is what you make of it. I know that's what they tell you if you get rejected from your dream school or whatever and you have to go to another school. But it's really the truth. I didn't know I was going to continue Marching Band after doing it in high school, but after I joined the Rutgers Marching Scarlet Knights, I ended up doing a bunch of really cool stuff. I got to go to Macy's. I got to travel to London for study abroad with the band. I performed at Monday Night Football twice for the Jets, which makes me a default Jets fan, I guess. Woohoo. Thank you, Jets, for paying for a halftime show from us. It was really fun. And we're going to be performing at this collegiate marching band competition festival type thing in Pennsylvania in a couple weeks. So that will also be really fun. And I don't know, I really am going to say, like, college is what you make of it. If you find a good community, find good clubs to be in, you'll have fun in college. You will have the college experience no matter what. And I have a lot of friends who are in theater, so, you know, if you want to join Cabaret, the Livingston Theater Company, there's all these opportunities to continue acting, continue theater in college. And I know my friends who are there, they have a great time, so.
3: Exactly. I will say, just for my first month here, like, it's been very noticeable how much people are just, like, living their best life. You obviously have people from all different sorts of spaces, you know, people come to party, people come to study, people come to do all these sorts of things, but I'm really, like, just in this room right now, like, the three of us, like, we're all sort of on our own paths and doing things that we want to do with our lives, you know, stuff that we're very interested in. So that's very nice to see. I'm really glad that sort of Rutgers gives us space. Like, three people from different walks of life, they come together, they sit down at a table at WRSU, and they just, you know, talk about whatever. So it's very nice.
1: Absolutely, absolutely.
2: 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I'm Mary Malihi.
3: I'm Joss Lewis Reyes.
1: And I'm Justin Cheeseman.
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2: NBC News Radio, I'm Michael Kastner. President Trump starts off the week in New York City as he prepares to meet with Mayor Zoran Mamdani ahead of the UN General Assembly. Over 100 leaders are in New York this week to discuss issues including conflicts in the Middle East and Ukraine, along with concerns over AI. The gathering comes after President Trump said in an interview yesterday that he's weighing whether to blow up the entire nation of Iran. Three news outlets banned by the White House are suing the administration. More this morning from Rory O'Neill.
3: Reporters for CNN, MS Now, and Politico were denied access to the White House after President Trump accused the organizations of negative coverage.
4: It's really just cumulative stories over the last 2 years. You get sick of it.
3: The three news organizations notified the White House Monday morning they will be suing to protect their First Amendment rights and, quote, defend the principle that the government does not decide what the press reports or publishes.
2: An ICE officer shot and seriously wounded a Venezuelan man during an incident in Austin, Texas yesterday. More from Mark Mayfield.
5: A source told NBC News the man was in the U.S. illegally and was subject to a final order of removal. He was taken to a local hospital with a gunshot wound to the torso and was in serious but stable condition. Texas DPS says ICE requested help pursuing a blue Toyota Corolla, but the shooting happened before state troopers arrived. Video verified by NBC News appears to show a dark SUV confronting the Corolla, followed by screeching tires and at least three gunshots.
2: In his first interview since the conclusion of Lindsey Clancy's trial, Patrick Clancy spoke about the loss of the three children he shared with his now ex-wife. In an interview with CBS's 60 Minutes that aired Sunday, he said he believes he did the best he could with the information and resources available at the time, but continues to live with the outcome every day. Michael Kastner, NBC News Radio.
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0: On Friday, September 25th, Rutgers football hosts the Howard Bison at SHI Stadium for a Friday night matchup. Jay Tomlinson and Noah Adeo have the call, with Reggie Smith on the sideline. Rutgers Countdown begins at 6 p.m. before game coverage begins at 6:45 with a 7 p.m. kick. 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
8: It is just past 12 p.m. and you are listening to WRSU-FM New Brunswick. My name is Ava Bandelli and this is Music for the Masses, Mondays, 12 to 2 p.m. And I don't know if you've noticed, new listeners, older listeners, people who listen sometimes. I've been possibly going under an alias lately. DJ Sundance, the kid, that is. And if you know where that's from the movie. Butch Cassidy and the Sundance Kid, 1969, with Robert Redford and Paul Newman. Paul Newman probably being my favorite actor ever. Who else is up there? Probably Christian Bale. Love Christian Bale. I'm a little low on energy today because I am fasting. So if the tone is a little bit down, it's just because I'm a little hungry and a little thirsty and I'm trying to make it through the day. But for this show, I've been thinking about this show for a while. I've been even dreaming about this show, and you might ask, why am I dreaming about this show today? Over the weekend, I thought I came in at 9 a.m. I had a dream that I came in at 9 a.m., and I was like, wait a second, my show's not happening right now. Like, and I thought I was going to be late for the show, and I was just all confused, but I made it on time for the show today. I have some really, really good music, and to kick off, here's some Belle and Sebastian with If You're Feeling Sinister. Which unfortunately keeps pausing, but for now, let's see. I'll find another way to play it, I guess. Coming up right now is, now it's playing again. Let's see if it works. And now it's working. Here is If You're Feeling Sinister, by

Rascal by Vampire Weekend, and before that, If You're Feeling Sinister by Belle and Sebastian. And I think it was May. Belle and Sebastian, on May 22nd and May 23rd, to the exact date, had two shows where they performed two albums. They did, like, anniversary tours. And one of the albums they did was If You're Feeling Sinister. That was the show I wanted to see. That was the Friday night. And then the Saturday night, I can't remember which album they played, but it was another good one, because all of their albums are pretty good, but I prefer If You're Feeling Sinister to the other one. My friend Jake, who has the show High Fidelity on Tuesdays, was at both of the shows. He's a big Belle and Sebastian fan, so if you haven't listened to High Fidelity yet, you should check that out. It's a great show. Lots of Belle and Sebastian played, but Classical by Vampire Weekend, that's off one of their newer albums. The album is called, if I could think clearly, because I'm a little foggy today. The album is called Only God Was Above Us, and it also has, I like two other songs on it, Capricorn and Prep School Gangsters. I haven't seen Vampire Weekend yet in concert. I'd like to at some point. Fun fact, the singer is pretty sure married to Rashida Jones, who's in a couple of comedy movies and also in The Office as Karen. She's in season 3. But I don't know how important that is. But I am starting to bring up some media, and I'm not going to get to the promo just yet. I got a few new songs to play. So here is All of Them by Locust featuring Nick Holton.

0: Hello, this is Seren from Bombay Bicycle Club, and you're listening to WRSU in New Brunswick, New Jersey.
1: So that was No Space for Love featuring Olive, what? No Space for Love. Well, I know all of them featuring Nick Holton by Locust came first, but Olive who? This is so interesting. I didn't even realize there was a feature. Olive Kimmo. Interesting. I've never heard of Olive Kimmo, but now you have, and now I have too. And I guess I did before I prepared my show today. I typically listen to every bit of every song before I play them, just because it's important to know what I'm playing on the radio. It was interesting. When I first started as a DJ, sometimes I would just listen to, I would skim the song, and I'd be like, oh, I really like it, and then I play it on the radio. I'm like, this is not at all what I thought it was going to be, but we're all rookies at some point. I had to learn. I remember one time there was a song by, it's the Hives, and we don't play songs with vulgar language on the radio, and I didn't realize it, but the song had a ton of cursing in it, and I was like, oh my god, I can't play this. And it was like right before it was about to go, and I was like, oh my god, I can't play this, and I had to like change the song last minute. That happens on radio. Sometimes I go in and I think I have a set list and I have everything written out, and then I just start changing the songs. Like today, we'll get to the song in the later half of the show, the second half. But I was going to play one song by the Psychedelic Furs. Now I'm going to play a different song by the Psychedelic Furs. So you could have your guess at which two I was actually thinking of playing today and which one I'm actually going to play. And what I will say is that the song I ended up choosing definitely goes better with the song I'm going to play before. So have some songs by the Psychedelic Furs in mind. But now we get to the promo of the show. So as people who our frequent listeners of the show know, I have the account Music for the Masses 88.7 on Instagram, and before I have shows, I put out a promo, Quit Staring and Listen Live, Music for the Masses 88.7, and it's always a still from a movie, and it's usually characters staring at the camera, because that goes with the promo, Quit Staring and Listen Live. And this week's promo was True Romance, and the interesting thing about True Romance, if you didn't know, it was not directed by Quentin Tarantino, but the screenplay was written by Quentin Tarantino and it was bought. There were two screenplays written by Quentin Tarantino, Reservoir Dogs and True Romance. Reservoir Dogs he directed, True Romance he didn't direct, he sold the script. True Romance features, pretty sure it's Patricia Arquette, Christian Slater, Christopher Walken, Dennis Hopper, Val Kilmer, Michael Rapaport, and Brad Pitt. So it's a great cast. It's a really great cast. It was written by Quentin Tarantino. Hans Zimmer does the soundtrack, but it's not that popular of a movie. I don't think it was a hit at the box office either. So maybe people will start discovering True Romance. My brother's a huge fan. He is the poet.

poster in his apartment. It's really cool. It's a really cool poster. And you could see, oh, and James Gandolfini, Rutgers alumni, James Gandolfini is also in the movie. But he plays a pretty violent character. I'm sure Gandolfini would have been disappointed with the way Rutgers football is performing lately. I can't even talk about it. It makes me so upset. But anyways, the promo. The song featured in the promo. It's not a song. It's part of the score. I didn't actually want to play a song from True Romance, because what I actually find myself listening to, whether I'm studying or I'm just chilling out, I'm sitting in the park, I'll listen to Hans Zimmer's score for True Romance. And the song, or yeah, I'll still call it a song. The song I'll play by Hans Zimmer, or created by Hans Zimmer. What do you even say? Is it by Hans Zimmer? Is it orchestrated by Hans Zimmer? What is it for a score? I don't know. But the song is You're So Cool. And if you've watched the movie, you would know that You're So Cool has a lot of significance.

0: So that was Love's Theme, composed by Barry White and the Love Unlimited Orchestra. And before that was You're So Cool, composed by Hans Zimmer. So two songs composed. I don't know if I've done that yet, where I've just played instrumentals. I remember I had a summer show. It was Fridays, 8 to 10 o'clock p.m. And I did a jazz show one night, and I guess a lot of those songs were composed, but not on my semester show have I done composed music. So that was a little instrumental break. And if you didn't know, as I said before, Love Unlimited Orchestra is the composer for the orchestra is Barry White. And if you don't know who Barry White is, I'm sure you do, because his voice is just, well, he doesn't sing in that, right? But his voice is just so distinct. He does You're the First, You're My First, My Last, My Everything. He does Can't Get Enough of Your Love, Babe. Can't Get Enough of Your Love, Babe. I'm not going to sing. I don't have a great voice like Barry White does, but he's great. He's great. And it wasn't until recently that I figured out that he was the composer for Love Unlimited Orchestra. I always saw the cover, and it's him standing on the cover, and I was like, wait a second, that's Barry White. Why didn't I know this? And then I'm listening to the radio on the 70s on 7. It says Barry White's Love Unlimited Orchestra. And I'm like, whoa. And that's always been like such a nice song to listen to for me. Love's Theme, like, think about it. It's so peaceful. Barry White. But transitioning back to some music with lyrics and going into a totally different vibe, because that's what we do on Music for the Masses. We play to all types of music catered to everyone, to the masses. Here's music from Kids Don't Smoke. I really like the name of that, Kids Don't Smoke. Here is Blackout.
1: 5, 4, 3, 2, 5, 4.

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1: So that was Headlights by Kids Don't Smoke, and before that, Blackout by Kids Don't Smoke. Besides having a really cool name of the band, Kids Don't Smoke, the songs were pretty good. I enjoyed it a lot. Definitely sounds a little bit like the Strokes, but like a darker new wave Strokes. The Strokes just played at, they played yesterday at See Here Now in Asbury Park. One of my friends saw them. I already saw the Strokes, though. I saw them at MetLife with the Red Hot Chili Peppers and Thundercat, which was pretty cool. I don't feel like I ever need to go to a beach show again after going to Rufus Du Sol in Atlantic City. I think I got my fill in. So maybe this was the first year ever where I didn't have FOMO from going to See Here Now, because I already know what the terrors are of a beach show. Besides how good the lineup was, I mean, Moby was there, Strokes were there, Goo Goo Dolls. Who else was on Sunday? Fontaines was on Sunday, I'm pretty sure. It's a great lineup. Saturday was all right too, 54 Ultra, Mumford & Sons. But I didn't make it this year, and I'm okay with that. You know what? I'm okay with that. I really wanted to go to Public Image Limited next week, but I have an exam. That I'll have FOMO about, but I'm good for seeing here now. But anyways, here's some music by Oasis, who I haven't played yet this semester on my show. So here is Some Might Say.

So that was Bang a Gong, Get It On by T-Rex, and before that, some might say, by Oasis. And there are a lot of similarities, I think, between those two songs. I think Oasis was heavily inspired by T-Rex. What a great song that is by T-Rex, something I've been listening to a little bit more often than I have in the past. My friend the other day told me that the riff on Cigarettes and Alcohol by Oasis was actually inspired or taken from, that could be an alternative view, Bang a Gong, Get It On by T-Rex. And I always think, because they say Get It On, Bang a Gong, that's how the title's actually going to be for the track, but no, it's the other way around, it's in parentheses. But yeah, we're getting close to wrapping up the first hour, so I have some new music by a band I can't say, but I guess I could spell it out. It's FCUKERS, and the song is, If You Want a Party, Come Over to My House.

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1: It is just past 1 p.m. and you are listening to WRSU-FM, New Brunswick. My name is Ava Bandelli, or DJ Sundance, the kid that is. And this is Music for the Masses, Mondays 12 to 2 p.m. If you were listening at the top of the hour, this isn't really supposed to happen, but my promo was played. Quit staring and listen live. Music for the Masses, DJ Sundance, blah, blah, blah, blah. With Route 66 by Depeche Mode playing in the background. And I didn't just pick Route 66 because it's a really cool song, but I picked it because it's on the album Music for the Masses by Depeche Mode. So it's a pretty good promo. My old promo used to have Step On by the Happy Mondays, which was also pretty cool. And I sounded a little bit more energetic on that one, but I don't know. I think I sounded clear and crisp. But if you're just tuning in right now, or if you missed part of the first hour, played some good stuff. We kicked off with Bell and Sebastian, Vampire Weekend, new music by Locust, Kids Don't Smoke, and F-C-U-C-K-E-R-S, because I can't say the name. And then we had Oasis and T-Rex, and of course, composed music by Hans Zimmer and Love Unlimited Orchestra with Barry White. It's a pretty good first hour. Pretty different, pretty unique. But that's what Music for the Masses is. Quit staring and listen live. This hour, we got a lot of good music coming up. A lot of different music. Some stories behind some songs. Some not stories behind songs. Like this, the first two I'm going to play, I kind of just playing them together because I think it sounds cool. First song is by Book of Love. They do I Touch Roses. I love that song. But that's not the one I'm going to play because I've already played it, I think, like 20 times on my show across the past 2 years. So I got a different song by them. And no doubt, it's not I'm Not a Boy. That's not the song I'm going to play. The song I'm actually going to play is called Magdalene, Lost in Your Eyes. So here it is. Book of Love, Magdalene, Lost in Your Eyes.

So that was Lorelei by Cocteau Twins, and before that, Magdalene Lost in Your Eyes by Book of Love. Two songs. I thought they fit nicely together. I could have thrown Polish Girl in there by Neon Indian. But my friend Izzy over the summer told me something I actually didn't know. So the Cocteau Twins, you really can't understand the lyrics. It kind of sounds like a bunch of gibberish, although it sounds cool. But I always thought from time to time I could pick up a word like Heaven or Las Vegas. Like I could pick that up. My friend Izzy goes, did you know that there's not any lyrics written down for any songs because she just made stuff up in her head? I'm like, I don't believe you. There has to be lyrics. And I looked it up. And there are no like formal lyrics for any Cocteau Twin songs. And I guess that kind of goes into like the euphoric nature of shoegaze and the dream pop, all of that. But because it's just sounds like at the end of the day, she's singing, but she's not really articulating anything. If that makes sense. Like there's no message to the song. There's no actual lyrics except for Heaven or Las Vegas. That's the only one. It's interesting. I didn't know that. And I wouldn't have known that. I would have just continued making up my own words. And you would think the same for Pearl Jam with Eddie Vedder. But no, those songs have actual lyrics and you just have to figure it out. You have to look up the lyrics and then maybe you'll be able to sing along with the song. Because, I mean, Eddie Vedder's the same way. He kind of just says things. He makes noises. I remember Yellow Ledbetter. I could not figure out what like the first verse was at all the first time I heard it. I had no idea. It's really, I'm rambling about Eddie Vedder and the singer of the Cocteau Twins, and because I have no idea what they're talking about in their music, except for Even Flow. I get that one, and I get Elderly Woman Standing Behind a Counter. That's a great song. But I'm not playing any Pearl Jam. Next music I'm going to play is new music from Bonobo. So here is Drift.

0: Here we are again at WRSU, where Father John Misty just sounds a little better. I can't explain it.
1: So that was, let's see if I could pronounce this correctly, Shokufe and Drift by Bonobo. Some good EDM, chill atmosphere music. Sound a lot like the band Caribou, if you've heard of them. Caribou has this one song. It's Odessa. And then, not like Odessa, the singer, but there's this song called Odessa, and it's O-D-E-S-S-A. And then Hendrix with Co. And those were always the two songs I really liked. And there's another one. Oh, I can't think of the name of it. My brother and I have this like collaborative playlist with all this EDM music. It's called Climbing. We have this collaborative playlist, but it's not necessarily EDM. I named the playlist Robot Rock because I include like, okay, there's EDM. There's Caribou and Underworld and Fred Again and whatever. But then there's also Daft Punk and LCD Sound System, D, Alphaville, Grimes, M83, Book of Love, who I just topped off the second hour with. But I played Magdalene, if I could pronounce that correctly. I don't know if I am. There's some, of course, Depeche Mode, because what else would be on one of my playlists? But there's going to be a drastic shift in the show. So the next band I'm going to play, 90s grunge, going back to, you know, time of Oasis, like we heard in the first hour to end the show. Not so much T-Rex, but I'd say it has an Oasis vibe. The band is L7. Jennifer Finch, who was the bassist, she passed away a little while ago. R.I.P. Jennifer Finch, and she was really one of the coolest female musicians ever, in my opinion. Alongside, of course, Debbie Harry. I love Debbie Harry. And who I'm trying to think. Debbie Harry is like the coolest, in my opinion. But there's really a lot of cool female artists. Oh, Kathleen Hanna of Bikini Kill and La Tigra. I think they were friends, Jennifer Finch and Kathleen Hanna. I know the Beastie Boys overlapped with L7. So that would make sense if Kathleen Hanna did as well, because she's married to Ad Rock, otherwise known as Adam Horowitz of the Beastie Boys. But L7. Next song I'm going to play. So I'm about to do a two-song block. And the reason why I put them together is because there's two familiar sounds within the song. So see if you could pick up on what I'm saying, and I'll explain it afterwards. But here is Pretend That We're Dead by L7.

So that was Everything to Everyone by Everclear. Tongue twister. Everything to Everyone by Everclear. And before that, Pretend That We're Dead by L7. So, if you were listening to before, I said there was a certain part of the song that they're the exact same. They're not even similar. They resemble each other. No, they don't resemble each other. They're the same thing. In L7, Pretend That We're Dead, it's the come on, come on, come on. And then in Everything to Everyone, Everclear, it's come on, come on, come on. Like, it's the same thing. It's that 90s sound, 90s grunge sound. I saw Everclear with my family in June. It was a great show. I'm pretty sure day before Father's Day. It was great. They played in Jersey, Starland Ballroom. And he's just a great frontman. I didn't realize he had so many health issues. And he was such a good performer, and he sounded great. And, you know, Everclear's just got so many hits. Even if you don't listen to them, you probably know them from TikTok, because there's a sound that says it's Santa Monica by Everclear from Tires with Shane Gillis and I forget the other guy's name, but he's the one that says it, like, how don't you know Santa Monica? It's like one of the greatest songs ever. Like, I'm trying to think of the words. We can live beside the ocean, leave it far behind, swim out past breaker, watch the world die. So it's funny, it's cute. I have to watch Tires. But it's really interesting how sometimes I pick out songs for my show. Like, I was on a run the other day, and I knew I wanted to play L7 because I wanted to tribute Jennifer Finch. I was trying to think of the song that would come after, and Everything to Everyone just came on. I was like, whoa, I never realized this. These songs sound the exact same. It's like Cigarettes and Alcohol and Bang a Gong, Get It On by T-Rex, but I played Some Might Say instead, because I didn't want to do the exacts. Another two songs like that is How Can You Really by Foxygen, and I Saw the Light by Todd Rundgren. But what's really cool about college radio is, of course, I get to, like, curate a playlist and play for everybody, and everyone has to listen to it, which is really awesome. But, like, I got to play music from True Romance soundtrack, and I'm not really sure if that's something people on the radio do, but, like, with college radio, it's like very independent, it's very free, it's really, you can kind of get creative with it. Like, I'm sure you've never flicked the channels on Sirius XM and heard You're So Cool scored by Hans Zimmer. You know, that's not usually what happens, but it's really cool that I could do that on college radio. I did play Hans Zimmer. Someone I won't play, and I mentioned Butch Cassidy and the Sundance Kid before, is Burt Bacharach. He does the score for Butch Cassidy and the Sundance Kid, and that is one of the most infuriating scores, although I love the movie. It is not something that I will be playing for anyone, not something I'll be playing for myself. But enough on scores. Here's new music from Joel Cusimano with Buying Time.

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2: So that was Stigmata by Joel Cusimano, and before that, Buying Time by Joel Cusimano. And he kind of, Joel, I'll refer to him as Joel. Joel kind of has a Ween, Dr. Dog, Flaming Lips sound. That's what I'm getting from him. It's very clear to me. Like, as soon as I heard it, I was like, this sounds like Ween. And Ween does the song at the end of the SpongeBob SquarePants movie. Of course, that is the first one. They do Ocean Man. So, not that I would ever play that song, but every time I hear it, it makes me happy because I think of the SpongeBob SquarePants movie. This is the greatest day of my life. And then it goes to Ocean Man. SpongeBob's so happy. I love SpongeBob. I really do. I never understood why certain parents wouldn't let their children watch SpongeBob, because he's just so happy and it's so funny and it's so colorful. And yeah, like, it's not informational. You don't learn lessons, but it makes you happy. Why not let your kids be happy? The next musician I'm going to play, this is a perfect segue, is actually featured in an episode of SpongeBob. It's kind of like a special episode. They go to Atlantis, and he's voicing like this blue guy, which is so interesting because the more I think of it, the more I think it's inspired by the blue meanies of Yellow Submarine. That's so interesting. The voice actor of the character in SpongeBob is David Bowie. And it makes sense why David Bowie would actually be in an episode of SpongeBob, because I feel like he's so animated and colorful and lively. I love David Bowie. I have two posters up in my room. One of them is Daft Punk and the other one's David Bowie. He's the star man. But I'm not going to play anything on The Rise and Fall of Ziggy Stardust. I'm not going to play anything on Changes. I'm not going to play anything on Diamond Dogs or Scary Monsters and Super Freaks. I'm actually going to play a single. And the single is Blue Jean. So here's Blue Jean by David Bowie.

So that was Pretty in Pink by the Psychedelic Furs. And before that, Blue Jean by David Bowie. And Blue Jean really is one of my favorite songs by David Bowie. It is just so happy. Like, it truly, it's just such a happy song. It makes me so happy. And I will say this. I have a preference for 80s Bowie. I know Bowie's been a part of basically every decade. I mean, including the 2010s with Black Star, which was his last album. And I know he did some work in the 90s too. But I just, there's something about Let's Dance, that album. It's just so perfect. Modern Love, China Girl, Let's Dance, the best. Let's Dance. Oh, I love Bowie. I just love David Bowie. And the Psychedelic Furs. I mentioned earlier that I was debating between two songs of the Psychedelic Furs. I was either going to play The Ghost in You or Pretty in Pink. And I ended up going with Pretty in Pink because I felt like that went better with Blue Jean. And by the way, the Psychedelic Furs are playing in New Jersey April 26th. I assume they're going to play at the Montclair Theater. That's usually where they do play. But definitely fact check me on that. I'm not sure if I'm... Actually, I might stand corrected. It might not be Montclair. I know that ELO, Electric Light Orchestra, is also playing in New Jersey, and I think that's April 27th. Another great show. There are all these tours happening in April, and it's only September. But September's going by really fast, especially at college. But I don't have a lot of time. Gonna wrap up with Jamie Rosso for the last two songs of the hour. As always, thank you for listening. I'll be back next Monday, Music for the Masses, 12 to 2 p.m. Looking forward to the next promo. So wrapping up the show, Jamie Rosso, here's Walk, followed by Speak.

Tell me more. Why don't you speak? The floor is yours.

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15: Good afternoon. You're listening to Are You Entertained, the official entertainment show of New Brunswick. I'm your host, Alexis Bonilla, and stay tuned for your latest music news, movie updates, and celebrity gossip. How are we on this beautiful Monday afternoon? This might be the nicest it'll be all week. It's supposed to be rainy and terrible and awful all week.
16: Oh, God.
15: Yeah. Not to leave us on like a terrible note, but...
16: Great way to start.
15: Yeah.
16: Oh. It's okay.
15: I'm sitting here already, and I'm like, okay, like, what are we going to wear, like, for the semester? And I'm like, okay, so I have to walk around a lot because I'm at 8 different campuses, so we have to have good shoes. And then I'm like, you can't wear sweatpants because then if they touch the floor and then they're wet, I'm going to have a meltdown, and that's going to be horrible.
16: Mm-hmm.
15: My entire car is filled with everything you could potentially need to do literally anything. You could probably...
16: You're ready.
17: Doomsday prepping. That's good.
15: Doomsday prepping. Dude, I have in my car... I've got all of my field stuff. I've got bug net. Dude, Adam came with me to run an errand the other day. And I was like, oh, I have to run to my sister's place for a quick when I come. And he's like, yeah, whatever. And I've got to make some room. And he goes, and then Sophia calls. She had to have her car jumped. And I go, oh, I have jumper cables. Don't you worry. I also have a compressor in case your tires go out. Ready. I had, in order to get to that, I had to move my milk crate full of my field stuff. So I had to move my bug net. I look like SpongeBob frolicking in the field with my bug net. I've got all of my field guides. I've got my headbands game. I've got every drinking card game you could possibly need, including like backup liquor in case I show up to a function.
17: True. I'm jealous of your car.
15: Just in case. I've got all kinds of blankets and towels and beach stuff. It's almost October. I'm like, I'm probably not going to the beach. But just in case, we're ready. We are ready. Okay, so today is Yom Kippur, so we are missing a bit of our cast members because of the holiday. So we're going to be talking about some things that are going on. I feel like it's been nothing crazy. We had the Emmys happen last week. Mm-hmm. Yeah. I haven't watched a single show that was
16: at
17: the
15: Emmys. No. Leon had like briefly talked about one of the shows that she was watching, something Window or Widow.
16: Like Widow's Peak.
15: Widow's Peak, well, maybe?
17: I think so. Let me see.
15: But
16: like the hairline, okay.
17: The receding hairline.
15: Let's see. Wait, I'm gonna put on Miseducation.
16: Let's see. Oh, Widow's Bay. Okay, so close it wasn't enough. Like the hairline.
17: Close enough. Yeah. Halfway there.
16: Yeah. Let's see. I feel like everything that went through the Emmys was good. I can't be like influenced enough to watch it. Like I need like 50 commercials. So then I'm like.
15: To,
16: okay,
15: like, finally
16: I will
15: watch it.
16: Yeah. Or, like, if I see, like, a good edit, I'll be like, oh, my God.
17: That's exactly what gets me.
16: There's a hottie. Yeah. Mm-hmm. Let me watch it.
15: I want to use that sort of as a transition into what else we're going to be doing today sort of later.
16: Yeah.
15: This girl posted a TikTok, and she goes, I am one good edit away from liking literally anybody.
16: Literally.
15: And I think about that a lot because I will have edits that are saved. And my girlfriend and I used to do this thing where, like, my friend Deets I used to live with, where we would go bar for bar, like that scene in American Psycho, and she would be like, you have Channing Tatum circa 2006?
16: Yeah.
15: I would be like, let me show you Ben Affleck, 1984. She'd be like, oh, okay, I see that. How about, and we would go bar for bar on this.
16: That's so
15: And that was kind of how we would go about it. But first, I'm going to talk about, quickly, Dancing with the Stars. One of my friends is very invested in that, and so she's sending me updates on what's going on.
16: Yeah.
15: Do you guys watch that? Are you, Penelope, like, I know you were kind of tapped in?
16: Yeah, I didn't watch it last week because they split it into two episodes, and I was like, I don't have the time for that, but I will be locked in for the rest.
17: Okay. I see edits. I'm not
15: That's
17: very
15: all you really need.
17: Yeah.
15: All
17: on
15: you really
17: it,
15: need
17: but...
15: to be honest. Most people don't even have cable. I don't know. I have cable, but I'm also just not, I don't know. I get home at the end of the day and I'm like, it's time to lay on the floor and wallow in self-pity. I don't have time to watch TV. Okay, Gianna gave me the best explanation. I'm going to give it a quick read through. She goes, here's a summary for Dancing with the Stars, which I think premieres tomorrow on ABC?
16: I think
15: maybe.
16: So.
17: Let me see.
15: I'm not your channel guide. I don't know. Dancing with the Stars summary. She was week one, dancing to number one hit songs from the year of the celeb contestants were born.
16: Yeah.
15: Whoa. Now I'm going to ask, what was the number one song the year we were born?
16: Ooh, I think mine was like Promiscuous.
15: Phenomenal.
17: Mine might be the same.
16: Or I think that was on my exact birthday.
15: Oh, God. Mine was How You Remind Me by Nickelback, 2002.
17: Mine is Yeah by Usher featuring Lil Jon.
15: Yeah, 2004.
17: Yeah, 2004. Yeah.
15: Dude, I was working at my restaurant yesterday, and there's this new kid, right? And he's working there. And I'm like, oh, like, hi, nice to meet you, like, whatever. And we're chatting, right? And he's talking about something. And I go, Max, what year were you born? And he goes, 2011. And I had to, like...
17: What? Jump scare.
15: Dude, I had to sit down for a second. And I was like, oh.
16: 15?
15: Oh. Okay. Good, good. Yeah, he's like a busboy. He's like, whatever. You know what I mean? So
17: yeah.
15: I was like, yeah, he's not like...
16: Yeah.
15: So I was like, oh, cool. Cool. So I was like, I'm like, I fully remember like 2011, like as a year and like where I was. I was like, oh, good.
17: Like, oh, geez, you're a baby. You're
15: yeah,
17: a
15: I was
17: child.
15: Like, that's crazy. Season 35 details premiered on Wednesday, September 15th with 16 couples. The judges are Carrie Ann Inaba, Derek Huff.
16: Yeah.
15: And Bruno Tonellini, who is Gianna's favorite.
16: Oh, he's so amazing.
15: And the host is Julianne Hough. Is it Hough? Are they German?
16: Yeah,
15: is that what
16: Hough.
15: That is?
17: Maybe. Yeah.
15: Sister to Judge Derek. September 15th, first episode, only the male star contestants performed with their pro partner. Connor Levitt, reality TV personality with pro Adele Zeichman. Is he the one that does the I Have Shoe?
16: Yes.
17: I have purse.
15: So they scored a 12 out of 30. Ooh, that's not good. Not that I'm saying that, like, I can go on and be like, I could probably score higher than that, but 12 out of 30,
16: they're, like, starting it, like, really low this year, because last year, they, like, gave someone a 10 first night.
15: What?
16: Yeah, like, nobody should be getting a 10 on first night, like, you're supposed to learn.
17: Yeah.
16: And not just win
15: immediately. I would suck at judging this. If you're, like, mildly entertaining to me,
16: I'll be like, that was great!
17: It's like, yes, here you go.
15: Yeah, everyone tried their best, this is so fun!
16: But, like, honestly, I've been watching the show for, like, way too long that I've, like, become a critic of them. I'm like, oh, her foot. Like, she's going to get a point off for that.
17: Yeah. Whenever I see the clips online, I think of, like, my dance days where I'm like, it's sickled. Yeah. Her foot's sickled.
15: My dad, he'll watch Ink Masters a lot. And this is really funny. Like, my dad has no tattoos. My dad never will get a tattoo. My dad is pretty much, like, not really in favor of tattoos. Mm-hmm. And he'll watch Ink Masters, right? And he'll watch these people, like, do these tattoos. Yeah. You know, I think, you know, he appreciates tattooing, like, as an art. It's just, like, not his thing.
17: Yeah.
15: And I'm like, their line work is sloppy. He's like, they're never going to make it in the industry.
17: He's a professional.
15: Yeah. And honestly, my dad's super OCD. So if somebody was to give me a tattoo that's not a tattoo artist, I would trust my father. I'm like, this would be the cleanest work you would ever see.
17: Yeah.
15: If I do any sort of artwork and I'm, like, drawing, like, a circle or any sort of shape, my dad's like, do you know how many round things there are you could use as a stencil? You're going to freehand it? You're a human. You can't do that. He's like, get a quarter. Get a cup.
16: Sometimes.
15: You could... He's just like... and I'm like, yeah, I would trust you to tattoo me. Connor Wood, comedian and podcaster with TikToker pro Riley Arnold. Cha-cha. To 1995, I Like It, I Love It by Tim McGraw. 16 out of 30. Ezra French with Daniela Caragac. Tango to 2004, Since You've Been Gone by Kelly Clarkson.
16: 2004, that guy. He like... Wow, he's like a Paralympian. He was born in 2004.
15: Is he the one without the thumb or the leg?
16: Yeah.
15: We talked about this on my morning show, and this came up, and we were like, Molly goes, would you rather have, would it be missing an arm or a leg? I think it was, or maybe it was a thumb, but I was like, probably a leg.
16: Yeah.
15: I don't know, because you could.
16: I can do so much with my hands.
15: You can do so much with your hands. Also,
16: and I could have a prosthetic leg.
17: You get a cool prosthetic,
16: yeah.
17: too.
15: Exactly. It's a lot harder to like make functioning fingers, but my leg, I'm like, as long as it gets me from point A to point, like, the bar's a lot lower, I think, for
16: like,
15: what
16: if
15: I would
16: I have
15: need
16: a
15: for
16: joint
15: legs.
16: For like my kneecap.
15: Yeah.
17: Yeah.
16: I feel like that's good.
15: That feels fine. Yeah, exactly.
17: Like, I'll figure it out. Give me a peg leg. I got it.
15: Literally. Yeah, we'll pirate it. It'll be fine. Guillermo Rodriguez. So here's the thing. I fear that they're gonna do the same thing they did with Andy last year. Andy
16: just gonna like kick like other people off that don't need to like leave yet.
15: Yes. And I saw people were being critical about it, and they were like, oh, it's going to be whatever. And then one, I think it's his partner, Whitney Carson, came out in an interview, and she basically said, listen, she goes, at the end of the day, it's not a dance like skill-based competition, yeah, because the whole idea is that it's people coming in here that can't dance. You have a wide variety of talent coming in. You've, yeah, got people that are athletes who naturally would be more inclined to pick up the dance, yeah, skills, I'm assuming. Mm-hmm. You know, if you're a figure skater, yeah, you're probably gonna kill, yeah, it. Versus, like, I don't know, if you're like a horror novelist, you know what I mean? Like, yeah, you're not, like, gonna, it's not gonna be your thing.
17: Yeah.
15: So she was like, at the end of the day, it's not necessarily a dance competition, it's likability. And it was the same thing how, yeah, Robert Irwin won his season, because he was so likable. And when, yeah, it comes down to America voting, she was like, you can't sit here and be like, oh, Guillermo's only here, like, because he's, like, likable and not, yeah, because he's a good dancer. She was like, yeah, you, like, wanna be the most likable couple. You don't wanna be the messy girl.
17: Yeah, yeah, no.
15: My sister's watching, the Cowboys, the America's Sweetheart Cowboy
16: the cheerleader
15: documentary, okay, right? And she's like obsessed. I don't get the whole thing, it's not for me, but she watches it, and my mom was noting, and she was, my dad's sister and my mom watch it like together, and my sister was like, oh, look, I like that none of them are like catty or whatever, like the girls all seem like really nice. And it was like, because these are people that, like, you have to be the best of the best, and this is like a job that girls are screaming, yeah, and clawing and fighting for, and it's like, yeah, if you're gonna be like the evil one, they're gonna eat you alive. I'm like, you have to be the nice one to get along here.
17: Yeah, yeah.
15: And I think 100%. It's the same with this. Harry Shum Jr. We're just making people up. And Jenna Johnson.
16: Glee. He's from Glee.
17: Harry. It sounds like a fake name to me.
15: Oh, he's the Asian guy.
16: Yes.
15: He is. He was in something else too. He was at the end of Crazy Rich Asians when the one girl who gets like. Mm-hmm. The cousin that's really pretty, whose, yeah, husband cheated on her.
16: Mm-hmm. Oh, and then it's like,
15: yeah, yeah. And then he looks over and she's like, oh, hello. You know what I mean? Yeah.
17: Hello there.
15: Hey. They cha-cha to 1981's Let's Groove by Earth, Wind, and Fire. They got a 21 out of 30. So far, that's our highest score. Jackson Olsen, baseball player and entertainment, social media personality. Mm-hmm. Sure. With Emma Slater, cha-cha to 1997's Wannabe Spice Girls, 15 out of 30. Taylor Hanson, singer. Sure. With Bit... Britt Stewart.
16: Yeah.
15: Wait, is this the girl-girl duo?
16: No, that's a, it was like Haley something and like Sarah Jane Nader.
15: Mm. I'll come back to it then.
16: Yeah.
15: But I like that those are girl-girl duo. Quick Step to 1983's Tell Her About It by Billy Joel, 16 out of 30. Tyler Cameron and Sharna Burgess. Tango to 1993's Are You Gonna Go My Way by Lenny Kravitz, 17 out of 30. Highest score was Harry Shum Jr. with Pro, Jenna Johnson, 21 out of 30. Lowest score was Guillermo Rodriguez with Pro, Whitney Carson, 10 out of 30. One elimination, Connor Levitt. Is he the I Have Hat guy?
16: No. Connor, that's Connor Wood. He's still in it, but Connor Levitt is, like, married to Whitney Levitt from last season. So then I think
15: the Mormon people?
16: Yeah, I think just people didn't like her last season, so then they were like, let's just kick the husband off.
17: That's fair enough.
16: Yeah.
17: Also, you were right on the money. It's Sarah Jane Nader, Natter, and Haley Bills. They're the girl-girl duo. Yeah.
15: I like that.
16: I think they got eliminated.
15: Did they?
16: Yeah.
17: Really?
15: Damn.
16: Because people didn't like her sister, like Sarah Jane Nader's sister, because she like had a romance with her partner when she was on the show, and then it was like messy
15: and like a scandalous way.
16: Yeah, so I was like, okay.
15: Whoa, cancel culture is getting everybody.
16: No, yeah, it's a TV show. Like, they were brought on.
15: I think about the secret life of Mormon wives and all of that, and I'm like, do you think this is allowed in their book? Do you think this is like allowed? I think about that all
17: probably
15: the time.
17: Probably not.
15: I feel like, no, they can't drink coffee, but they can go on TV and do all this messy stuff and, like, mess with each other's husbands. I'm like,
16: okay.
15: I feel like that wouldn't be allowed, but, like, you know, what do I know?
17: I feel like they're doing something similar to, like, I don't know if you've ever watched it, but, like, Suddenly Amish or Breaking Amish.
15: Yeah.
17: Weird show. Highly recommended, though. I love it. But they were doing a bunch of things that, like, they're not allowed to do, but then at, like, the same time, they were like, oh, we actually stopped being Amish a year ago. Like, we're just faking it. So maybe, like, they're not Mormon anymore.
15: Yeah.
17: I don't know.
15: Mormon.
17: Like, fake Mormon, like, to try and do what they're doing.
15: Whoa.
17: Because otherwise they'd be, like, taken out of the community.
15: I know there's, like, all kinds of loopholes that different, like, religious groups will do.
17: Yeah.
15: So I'm from Marlboro. I live in a very Jewish community. Yeah. And there's a lot of Hasidic people, like, in my development.
17: Mm-hmm.
15: And there's this thing. I forget what it's called. But they basically have this, like, string, right? And it's, like, if you stay within the string, right? Like, it, like, literally, like, imagine I took a piece of string and, like, cool, I put it around the studio.
17: Yeah.
15: You have to, like, stay within it, and then you're, like, good to go wherever it is, right? So, like, typically it has to do with, like, the different holy parts of the community and things like that. Mm. In my development, if you look at the telephone wires, there is a piece of string that goes around all the way to, like, a main road and everything, and it, like, allows them to travel, like, within it. And
17: that's,
15: it's not
17: insane.
15: My religion. I don't care. Yeah, do whatever you want. But there's, like, so many loopholes within, like, major religions that I'm just, like...
16: Since, like, I feel like you don't want to be a part of it.
15: You know,
16: anymore,
15: yeah. And I'm like, you know
17: what? You're looking for a loophole.
15: You're looking for a loophole.
16: You can't really do anything, I guess, if you're, like, a kid. So
17: yeah, no.
15: If you grow up in it, I guess. Yeah. Amber Glenn and Pasha Poshkov. Cha Cha to 1999's Smooth by Santana. Mm-hmm. 18 out of 30. Sierra Miller and Brandon Armstrong. Foxtrot to 1995's Exhale Shoop Shoop by Whitney Houston. 15 out of 30. Giada De Laurentiis. I used to love Giada De Laurentiis as a child. I used to watch her show religiously. I wasn't really allowed to watch TV growing up because my mom worked in TV and she was like, we're not doing that. Yeah. And but I could watch the Food Network. And so I would come home every day and I would watch the Food Network. And I was like, I'm learning. It's educational.
17: Yes. Yeah.
15: Her and Alan Bernstein tangoed 1970s Venus by Shocking Blue. 16 out of 30. Jenna Dawson and Val Chermofsky tangoed in 1980s Call Me Blondie. Call Me by Blondie. 19 out of 30. Julia Stiles, I love Julia Stiles.
16: Yes, I was so excited.
15: Julia Stiles will forever have a special place in my heart.
16: Yeah.
15: Julia Stiles and Ezra Sosa, Quick Step to 1980s 9 to 5 by Dolly Parton, may she rest in peace, 18 out of 30. Mara Higgins and Mark Ballas, 1989, they Foxtrot to 1989's Black Velvet by Alina Miles, 21 out of 30. Sarah Jane Nader and Pro Haley Bills, second same-sex couple since JoJo Siwa and Pro Jenna Johnson season on, is JoJo Siwa straight now?
17: Like, I think she's like in between.
16: Or, yeah, like
15: not that you fluid. Have that. It's like it's fluid, so like whatever. Yeah. But like, is she married to a dude, or is that just like Daily Mail like garbage that like, I get on my?
17: I don't
15: feed?
17: Know if they're married yet.
16: They're just like really serious.
17: Yeah,
15: I get all afraid, kinds of things. Where just it's, getting like, on. Daily Mail will like, and you know that's garbage. So like, but they'll sit here and they're like, oh, she's pregnant. Is she this? And I'm, and then I'd be like, I see it enough where I'm like, is she pregnant?
17: Yeah.
16: Yeah, and then I'm like, okay, because like I'll like search stuff up on TikTok, and then it'll be like JoJo Siwa pregnant.
17: Yeah.
16: I'm like, I don't look her up, so it's like one of the like red
17: the
16: ones.
17: Suggestion like, ones. Yeah.
16: I'm not looking for this, but I'll look at it.
17: Yeah, like I'm kind of curious now. Like if you're gonna throw it in my face, might as well.
16: And like the Jenna Johnson is like Haley Bills's cousin or like aunt or something, so then it's like cool that like because Jenna Johnson was JoJo Siwa's partner,
17: there's like a connection.
16: And then,
15: whoa,
16: and then now they're doing like same-sex partners because it's Haley's first season as a pro.
15: Yeah.
16: But then she did get eliminated, so maybe next year it'll
15: next
16: be
15: year
16: better.
15: Will be next year. What do the pros do like after they're eliminated?
16: They like run, like they like still dance and like group dances, like when there's like commercial breaks or like right after commercial.
15: Oh, so
16: breaks.
15: They're like still employed.
16: Yeah,
15: yeah. Okay. I was gonna say, I was like, that'd suck if like it's your first week and then you get sent home. And it's like, okay, go find another job until next September.
17: Like,
15: sorry.
17: All right.
16: And then they have like a behind the scenes like account, like eliminated pros.
15: Oh.
16: So then they just like go on live.
15: They make
16: and
15: it
16: they're
15: okay.
16: Like, look at everything.
17: All right. Well, at least that's good. They got something going.
16: It's fun.
15: Okay, so they jived. They jive to 2002 Skater Boy by Avril Lavigne, score 14 out of 30.
16: Not even that bad. Like,
17: no.
15: Tatiana Ali and Jan Ravnik jive to, what is a jive? What is that?
17: Like to groove, like to dance.
16: Yeah. Like, I feel like, but like a lot of pointy finger.
17: Yeah, it's like it's a specific dance move. Often, like when I like hear jive.
15: Jive is like how I imagine like a Phineas and Ferb dance in like
16: a. Or like the feet like kicking.
15: Yeah.
16: Like together.
17: If you want an exact definition, it says a lively style of swing dance or and music,
16: a lot of, like,
17: or to glib.
15: To glib.
17: That's even funner.
16: To glib. Yeah, what?
17: That's
16: I
17: even
16: like
17: more
16: that.
17: Fun.
16: Yeah,
15: I can't imagine dancing to Snapping. Skater Boy by Avril Lavigne like that, though.
16: Yeah.
17: Yeah, I can't.
15: That's like a.
16: It's more like pop.
17: Yeah.
16: Dancing.
17: I didn't think about that. Like swing dancing to.
16: Yeah.
15: Skater,
17: Okay.
15: Sure. Jive to 2002 Skater Boy by Levine's 14 out of 30. Tatiana Lee and Jan Ravnik. Jive to 1979's Knock on Wood. Ami Stewart, they got a 12 out of 30. Highest score was Mara Higgins with pro Mark Ballas, 21 out of 30. Lowest score was Tatiana Lee with pro Jan Ravnik, 12 out of 30. One elimination was Sarah Jane Nader.
17: Mm-hmm.
15: And that's what we have for Dancing with the Stars for what's coming up and what's going on. Very exciting. In other news, I know we wanted to talk briefly about Channing Tatum and what's going on.
17: The Gossip Girl.
16: Yeah, literally, like, so amazing.
17: I've been, like, seeing everything on TikTok about that man, where it's like, I at first thought when it was like, oh, he has this secret burner account, and he's just hating on Harry Styles, and, like, you know, and he's been doing it for years,
16: like
17: years, and his only only person he's following is Channing Tatum.
16: Yeah,
17: like, way to make it obvious, girl.
16: Yeah. Like, I think
15: is
16: like,
15: that how they knew it was him?
17: Yeah, because they were like, oh, he has one follower, or he's following one person, and it's Channing Tatum.
16: I think but like I feel like
15: the account's called Nunya Bidness.
17: Yes.
15: Oh my god.
16: So funny.
17: And it's like I don't think, sorry.
16: No, go ahead.
17: I was going to say, I think they've been, like, just more active recently because of the engagement.
16: Yeah.
17: Or he's been more active. Oh, my God, I'm acting like it's still a mystery.
16: The account.
17: The account. Because the engagement, because he's like, I'm here for the drama.
16: Yeah. And then he'll, like, be a hater for everything except, like, him. Yeah. And also, like, Io Adebri, like... She had, like, a post on, like, Dumois, and then he was like, she's a light to work. Like, she's a light. Like, keep going.
17: I saw, too, that not only is he, like, hating on everybody else, but he'll go under edits of himself and hype himself up. It's
16: like, he's the best.
17: Like he's like, oh, my God, he's so hot, so humble. Like, I can't. I wish I was him. So like, buddy.
15: I have this, like, idea in my head that Channing Tatum is, like, super down to earth. So, like, I feel like he's doing it ironically. It's like, do you know Tony's TikTok account? Our general manager is a TikTok account. Okay. That's one of my favorite things to follow. Mm-hmm. I adore Tony. Like, if I could, like, adopt a grown man, it would be Tony. Do you know what I mean?
17: Yeah.
15: I adore him. And so he'll post, like, just him doing things, like, whatever it is, right? Mm-hmm. And then from his, what's his other show? It's, Tony Ringside is, like, his, like, Tony Ringside is, like, his, like, boxing show that he does for this.
17: Okay.
15: He'll comment from his other show. It'll be, like,

0: celebrities, yeah. you know?
1: Yeah.
0: And, like, everything he does, like, he just does things for the, what is it called? The love of the game.
2: Yeah.
0: Like, what was it? The End of the World or something like that. The Apocalypse movie when he was just, like, on all fours, like, acting all, like a dog, like, for no reason. Like, he barely got paid. just, he just did it for fun. He was like, can I please?
1: No, I feel like he definitely is someone, like, I feel like if I asked him if he would come on the show, he would say yes.
0: Yeah.
1: I always think about, there's certain celebrities that I think would say yes, and there's certain celebrities that would think they're too good for this.
0: Yeah. yeah.
1: Like, Danny DeVito, I think, would say yes.
0: Yeah.
1: Fairly.
0: Oh, yeah.
2: Yeah.
0: Yeah. yeah. yeah, yeah,
1: John Cena, I think he would come on.
0: There's a possibility.
2: Make him burst through the wall. Please.
1: Yeah, make him like the Kool-Aid man.
2: There's the John yeah. Cena.
0: He breaks down the wall. Yeah. It'd be perfect.
1: I think he would come in. I think Channing Tatum, if we like asked him nicely, he would come in.
2: Yeah.
1: I think like Zoe Kravitz, I don't think she would. Harry Styles, I don't think she would.
0: No.
2: My sister met Harry Styles in like Rome last summer.
1: Whoa.
2: She called me. She was like, guess what? And I was like, no. Like, I'm like, I was so, mad. So mad. It was like 4 a.m. She called me and I was like, why are you calling me through Do Not Disturb? Like, final answer you. And she was like, guess what just happened? And I was like, you met him. Like,
1: that's insane.
2: And she did. But then he like refused to take a picture with her. So I was like, so no picture. It didn't happen. Like, I don't believe it.
1: Wait,
2: like,
1: why?
2: Because like, I don't know. I feel like it was, like, on some random street in Rome, mm-hmm. and then, like, she was, like, he was, like, hiding behind a van, so, like, I think it might have been, like, where he lived, so then he didn't want, like, his address to be leaked, but, like, it's just some one, like, two, like, sorority girls, like, coming up to him in, like, Rome, like, she, like, was, like, she doesn't know how to, like, interact with, like, celebrities, so then it's, like, she's just, like, stares at them, so then, like, I would be freaked out, too, if some random girl came up to me and was, like, my sister and I are big fans of you. Like, okay, sure. Like, but yeah, I refuse to believe she met him. She said she claims
1: that's
2: that
1: really
2: she shook his hand, but I don't believe it. My sister's no photo evidence.
1: My sister interns for like Rutgers Athletics,
0: and
1: she was doing it like all throughout the summer. And on the fourth, when Nick Jonas came, she was like in whatever I don't know building. This is what happening at.
2: Yeah.
1: And she hit the wrong floor in the elevator, and the elevator opens up, and Nick Jonas, she calls me, and she was like, "Foxy," and Nick Jonas is standing, and my sister's, like, weird with celebrities, where she, like, and Sierra's, like, good with, my sister's, she's good with people, she's a people person, like, she's fine. Celebrities, I've just never seen her act normal. Anytime she's put into the spotlight and she's not prepared, she's never normal about it. She, who was it, Todd Frazier, he's a Mets player, was, like, at a game, she could have met him, and she just, like, I just freaked out. Who is it? Lori Hernandez is like, she's an Olympic like gymnast. She's from Old Bridge. She's like right the town next to me.
0: Really?
1: So people will like see her like around like at Walmart or whatever. And Sierra saw her and then like and like couldn't go. My dad was like, go like ask to take a picture. Like go say hi. Like that's really cool. And Sierra was like, I don't know. And my dad was like, she's standing outside of Walmart. Like what? You know what I mean? Like what?
0: So just go for it.
1: Fine. So the door opens up. It's Nick Jonas and Sierra goes, hey Nick Jonas. And he goes, hey, what's up? And then the elevator closes. She goes back down. And then the whole, she was like, guys, I met Nick Jonas. I got to see him. And I was like, you said, hey, Nick Jonas. And she was like, he said, hey, what's up to me. Yeah. You've never heard, hey, what's up from Nick Jonas for you. And I was like,
2: true.
1: Fair enough, I guess.
0: Yeah. Like, you make a good point. Like, that's something you have to rehearse in the shower. Like, who knows how, like, when there's a celebrity, like Adam Sandler, he's like filming his whole thing by me, like literally a town over. And I'm like, oh, I need to see him. Every single person I know has seen him, like around.
1: I don't even know.
0: And I'm like, it has to be me next, A, and B, if I see him, I have to be nonchalant.
1: Yeah.
0: I have to. Just be like, hey, so, like, I think you're really cool. I like your shirt.
2: Yeah.
0: And then just, like, in my head, I'm like, he'll ask me for a photo.
1: Are you famous or something?
0: Are you famous? Oh, my God, like,
1: you look
0: I didn't
1: really
0: know.
1: Familiar, actually. I don't know.
0: Yeah. Like, are you my dad's friend? No, anyway,
1: we're not,
0: like you're
1: we
0: cool.
1: Were kid. Yeah, yeah, no.
0: Yeah, yeah, yeah. Yeah.
1: I have a radio show here, though.
2: No, yeah.
0: Yeah, you should come over. Adam Sandler would come on here. I really think he would.
1: I think he would.
0: 100%. Yeah.
1: Maybe if we, like, DM his daughters, maybe they could be like, hey, we have an all-girls show.
0: Yeah.
1: Be like, bring your father, please.
2: Yeah.
0: Just put him in a wig and it'll count.
2: Yeah,
0: that's fine. All girls and Adam Sandler.
2: Yeah.
1: Well, we have Adam. So this show, I call this show, like, Mondays are for the girls and Adam.
2: Yeah.
1: So it would be fine if Adam Sandler came on in the
2: Still
1: other Adam.
2: Yeah.
0: Adam and Adam.
1: That's so funny. My sister and I were at a Met game once, and she got put on the Jumbotron, and the whole time, it's her and I, and I'm freaking out. I'm going, Sierra, look, and I'm, like, pointing, and I'm all excited, and my sister just goes like this.
2: Yeah.
1: She makes, like, this, like, roaring face, right? And then it's, like, on the big screen.
0: Yeah.
1: And then, the moment moves on, whatever, and a minute later, she looks at me, and she goes, why did I do that? And I was like,

0: know. Why can you never just be normal when there's a camera on you for 6 seconds? That's
1: so funny. Immediate reaction was just roar. Yeah,
0: just like, roar. She was like, just make some, have some sort of big reaction. And I'm like, yeah, the camera gets turned away from us. They're like, we don't want to see this.
1: Like,
0: That's so funny. Channing Tatum. Oh.
1: Channing Tatum.
0: Wow. Yeah. We also had SNL on our board for today. Grace,
2: like, writer. She does American High School or American something.
1: Let me see. I was going to say, I don't remember what the troupe is.
0: I think they are so funny.
2: I know.
0: I think they are over the top funny. I think she's hilarious. I've followed her for years.
2: Oh, American High Shorts. Yeah. So close enough.
1: I was going to say, I've seen her skits. Specifically, the Hunger Games one is like my favorite. Yes. It was like mom, PETA. Mom, reaping going now. Or just like, hey, so I really love you, Katniss. And he's like, we're going to die tomorrow. Like the Hunger Games. I love her.
2: And there's a new Hunger Games movie coming out. So if they get her as Katniss, I will die. If they make a skit about it. Please.
1: They literally have to. Yeah. It'd be such a missed opportunity.
0: That's so funny. I think she's great. I like that she's on it a lot. Better than Jane Wickline. I think there are certain...
2: And Jane Wickline was upgraded.
0: Yeah, I saw that.
2: Get out. Get out of my face.
0: I don't even hate her. I think she's funny. I just think in a very niche way.
1: Yeah.
0: Do you know what I mean? Where it's I can appreciate it on my feed.
2: Yeah.
0: She's the kind of person that I'll watch through usually half of her TikTok and then I'll keep moving because my attention span can't handle it.
1: Yeah.
0: Grace, though, I'll always finish her TikTok.
2: Yeah.
0: Grace will always finish her TikTok.
2: Since would you rather solve world hunger or be skinny?
1: Skinny, skinny, skinny, skinny, skinny, skinny.
2: So funny.
1: I feel SNL is just one of those things where it's the people you have on, I'm not saying that they all need to be 100% all the time funny, but it's having niche humor and casting them is very it's a hard decision to make. Because it's it's either going to get you, it's 50-50. You know what I mean? Yeah. If your humor's that niche.
2: I feel someone they could get is Brittany Broski.
1: Yes.
2: She has so much good chemistry with all the people she has on her own show. So just bring her on.
1: She's very bubbly, lively. Yeah, and I feel her humor, anybody who I've shown her to for the first time, they'll laugh.
2: Yeah.
1: You know what I mean? It's she's just weird and I love it.
2: Yeah.
0: I would like Iowa Debris, but she's I guess too big at this point.
2: Yeah.
0: Any skit that she's been on has been one of my, I think about all the time, the one where she's in class.
2: Yeah, where she's the kid.
0: With the phone. She's I have an emergency phone.
2: Yeah.
0: First call will be to my mother. She's and it will be quick because it only has two buttons on it.
2: Yeah.
0: She kills me. She's the only celebrity I've ever DM'd and she didn't DM me back. I was I'm having a Christmas party tomorrow. Do you want to come? She didn't answer.
2: Yeah.
0: I think we should start DMing micro celebrities and just seeing who answers. Do you think Grace would answer? Probably not at this point. Maybe she's on SNL. Maybe she's too big.
2: I feel maybe. If she's just late night scrolling through her DMs.
0: Let's see what's going on.
1: Yeah.
2: Open it.
0: Yeah.
2: College radio show. Please come on.
1: please.
2: Send a voice note. This is from a real person, please.
1: Just I'm not fake, I'm not trolling, and I also don't have a huge crush on you. Just please come in here. Please.
0: Totally not relevant at all.
1: No, not relevant.
2: Yeah,
1: Debbie Ryan.
2: Debbie Ryan's.
0: It's so funny. I do like the two new cast members are women because it's there was three or four women, I think, on the whole cast.
1: Mm-hmm.
0: And I was that's not stupendous, but yeah. So, hopefully things will be good. The photo that they currently have on NBC still includes Bo and Yang, so...
2: Oh. He's coming back.
0: Probably not.
2: No. Probably Wicked not. Dude. Wicked did too well.
1: Wait.
2: So now he's too famous.
1: Yeah. I was gonna say, I don't remember that name. Now I do.
0: Or maybe it looks like him. I don't know. It's pretty far out. We're gonna pretend.
1: close enough.
0: Okay, we're gonna put on a quick song to take a quick break. Let's see if we have anything that I want to listen to currently. Will it be in playlist? Who's to say? Wait, I literally had a song earlier that I was on the way here, and I was we should play this during something and see how it goes.
2: I mean, it's the 21st of September. So we could play that song.
1: You could play that song.
2: It's not nighttime, though.
1: No.
0: Who cares?
2: Midday.
1: Yeah.
2: You remember?
0: I saw them live. The midday
1: 21st of September.
0: Yeah. I saw them in concert, Earth, Wind, and Fire a couple years ago.
1: That's so lucky.
0: Um, and half of the band is like deceased, which I didn't know, but I was like still excited, and they were cool. They had like a whole brass section. Yeah. It was awesome. They opened up for Santana, and I told some of my family members that, and they go, "You didn't see Earth," but they were like, "You saw Earth at best." They were like, "You saw Earth. You saw just Earth," and I was like, "Yeah, yeah, you clocked me."
3: But you didn't. You didn't see Earth.
1: But you didn't see Earth.
2: Yeah.
0: So, okay, I'm gonna let this ad with the geese play for Google Fi Wireless. Yes. And then, all right, so in honor of it being the 21st of September, here is Earth, Wind & Fire September, WRSU.

0: Because off that was September by Earth, Wind, and Fire, circa, I'm going to guess, maybe 1970s.
1: Banger.
0: Sure. All right, I want to put on, I'm going to put on Jungle in the Background, which I feel like is my go-to, but I like Jungle in the Background, so everyone's going to live. We're going to be doing a Hear Me Out cake for the second half of our show today. We're going to be playing Volcano, which is their full album that came out in 2024.
1: Heck yeah.
0: That's the one with Will Something, who does the dance, and then he does like the whole, you know what I'm talking about.
2: Yeah.
0: For audio listeners, you know what I'm talking about, probably.
1: Okay. Hopefully.
0: All right. Oh, love Jungle. Okay, so for our Hear Me Out cake, and I'd like to point this out because I think this is really funny. Whenever you ask men for their Hear Me Out, they're like, Livy Doon with no makeup.
2: Yeah.
0: And I'm like, you're playing the game.
1: Like, oh my God.
0: Wrong. Yeah.
2: Like, Harley Quinn.
0: No, like, literally.
1: Like, go away.
0: They're like, when
1: please.
0: She's a bad girl and she's crazy. And I'm like, do you not understand? I was like, that was written for sex appeal.
2: Yeah.
0: I was like, you're missing.
1: Like, that's not a Hear Me Out.
0: Yeah. No. The craziest Hear Me Out that I ever heard on this show, which was, I still think is really funny. I don't even agree with it. I thought it was funny, but it was like, this girl's playing the game, right? Trish said closet from Barbie Life in the Dream House, like the camera.
2: Oh.
0: And I was like, so that's a woman who knows how to play the game. That is a woman who knows how to play the game. So Hear Me Out cake basically is saying people or not people that you think are attractive. It's more fun playing with women because I think women are more personality inclined than men are.
1: Yeah, 100%.
0: It could be anybody or anything. For my number one that I'm always going to put up on the board is Diego from Ice Age. I think Diego, if I was a saber-toothed tigress, if you will, I think he would treat me right. I think, and he sounds vaguely Latino. He's not Latino, though. It's just like some white dude. But he sounds vaguely Latino, and that's enough for me.
1: Yeah.
0: I will take that. Make my Puerto Rican father happy. So, I'm going to say Diego from Ice Age.
1: Love Loki. Diego.
2: Sid the Sloth was there.
0: Do you think so?
2: Not the nail bite.
0: Guys.
2: I like the eye distance. Like, sometimes when their eyes are too far apart, I'm like, wow.
1: They're unique.
2: Like,
0: I completely understand
2: like
0: that.
2: You look like a frog.
0: Yeah, and when the eyes are like a little bit,
2: if they're too close, I'm like, please, like, why are you looking so straight
0: That's
2: at
0: how
2: me?
0: I feel about the guy from, what's his face? Who is the guy that I kept saying was easy to draw last year? And then I drew him to prove it to you guys because he was easy to draw.
2: Like
0: the guy from
2: Pedro Pascal.
0: No.
2: I feel like he's easy to draw, but that might just be
1: maybe.
2: Like.
0: No, I did this with Molly and Amara, and they were like, girl, no. Oh, it was The Summer I Turned Pretty. The one guy.
1: Wait, Conrad or is it Jer?
0: Conrad. I drew him because I was like, he's easy to draw.
2: Yeah.
0: And his eyes are very like in the center of his face.
1: Yeah.
0: You
1: know he's
0: what
1: very
0: I mean?
1: Centered.
0: Like, yeah, you're seeing everything.
2: Girl, no, like you don't need to see everything.
0: There's British SNL. I didn't know that was a thing, but I was watching this weekend and they were talking about things that everyone was like, US SNL would never. And they were talking about like all of the Ed Sheeran stuff. And they go, Ed Sheeran, pictured here, looking at both sides of the issue.
1: Oh my God.
0: Ate him up and also incredibly accurate. He's looking so straight on that it's somehow outwards. I have this frog headband. Have I told you how I do that thing, Swamp Time? Do you know what I'm talking about?
1: No.
0: So, fun fact for audio listeners, I have severe arthritis in my whole body.
1: Okay.
0: And so I take a lot of baths. I like just the hot water. I like, you know what I mean?
2: Mm-hmm.
0: And I'll put candles on and it's nice and I'll do my thing, right? And I have this frog headband for my bangs and then I sit in my tub and I call it Swamp Time. And then I just like sit and be swampy.
2: That.
0: My
2: yes,
0: frog headband?
2: Yes.
1: I love
0: it. And the eyes,
2: they're
1: nice. Nice.
0: The eyes are like kind of backwards and so it's just me staring in like different directions. And I'll wear it and I'm like, my eyes are up here, you guys.
1: Twin them.
0: Okay, we've got two members of the Ice Age cast.
1: So this is from a different, I don't know if you guys are gonna know what it is.
0: Okay.
1: So it's Jax from the Amazing Digital Circus.
0: I need to Google this.
2: Like,
1: he literally, personality. it's this tall purple rabbit with he's not a nonchalant baddie, but he's kind of like, how do I explain it?
0: I like how I knew it was spelled J-A-X. I was like, there's no way it's Jax.
2: It's like Jax.
1: He's like, he's very like cocky, teasing, kind of, but then like, if you test his patience, he's the type of person who's like at all nervous.
0: Oh. Yeah.
1: You know?
0: Yeah, that's like, what I'm looking for.
1: And he's like 7 feet tall, so.
0: Wow, that's very exciting.
2: Yeah.
0: I like when I make a man nervous. I think that's a quality that I enjoy when they're like, I'm afraid of you. And I'm like, thank you so much.
1: Oh my God, thanks.
0: Because I'm like not an intimidating person. Like, you know what I mean?
2: Literally.
1: Yeah. is being told, like, I don't know, I didn't know how to approach you. Just like, thanks.
0: Thank you so much.
2: No, yeah.
1: Thank you so much.
0: I used to say to Alex, like, all the time, I was like, if you saw me in a bar, I was like, would you go up to me? And he goes, no, you look really scary. And I do. And you notice, whenever men mean scary makeup, it literally just means doing eyeliner on the inner corner.
1: Yeah.
0: Like, that little point right here, and then just doing, like, and it's true, because when I go to the bar, like, my makeup is, like, I'm like, do not approach, don't come near me. I mean, if you have the guts to come near me, you're either gonna regret it, or you better be good enough where I'm like, all right, fine.
1: All right, fine.
0: Yeah. My Hear Me Out is gonna be from the same person who gave me Closet, is Eren's Titan from Attack on Titan, if y'all know what I'm talking about.
1: I have not watched Attack on Titan yet. Yeah. Sad to say.
0: It's a little bit of a spoiler if you haven't seen the show, so, but I'll Google it for y'all. I don't even know how to, like, he just, wait, I need, like, a good photo of this to, like, and he's 25 feet tall.
2: I don't like the teeth, but.
0: I like the teeth, weirdly.
1: It is scary, but I get it. I see it.
0: I think the teeth add to the whole thing.
1: Yeah.
0: So that is my.
2: Teeth just kind of scare me in general. Like, I had a nightmare last night.
0: Are they going to say
2: I
0: had
2: teeth? My teeth. I mean,
0: I had wisdom
2: teeth
1: removed.
0: I have teeth?
2: Yeah.
1: I had my wisdom teeth removed, and I had, like, 7 teeth pulled before I got braces, like, all at once. God. And they forgot to take one out. Like, they took out 6, and they're like, oh, by the way, they're like, we forgot one. We're going to put you back
2: That's
1: under.
2: Terrible.
1: And I was like, okay.
0: I was awake when they had mine taken out, and they had to crack
2: like
0: it in half.
2: It. I was like,
1: no, I said, knock me out.
2: Yeah.
1: Knock me out, kill me.
0: Dude, no. I have a heart condition, so I, like, can't go under. Yeah. So I was just like, I'm here for the experience. The laughing gas was stupendous.
2: But yeah.
1: Love laughing gas.
2: At least
1: gas.
2: I still numb it.
0: I got to keep my wisdom teeth, though, and I want to, like, make it into jewelry. So.
2: I have it in a little bag. I need to, like, polish it. Like, why did they polish it? It's covered in blood. Like,
1: I didn't clean
2: it. So I show it to people. I'm like, look at my teeth.
1: How dare you not clean my teeth for me after you,
2: like,
1: take them
2: literally.
1: Out.
0: That was when I had the consultation, and they were, like, telling you, like, oh, here's how it's going to go, like, blah, blah, blah, whatever. And I'm, like, super comfortable. I'm, like, a medical. I'm, like, whatever.
2: Yeah.
0: And they're like, do you have any questions? And I was like, can I keep the teeth?
2: That's literally what I asked.
0: And they're like, what? And I go, can I? I was like, I made them with my body. Yeah. They are mine. Can I? And, and the guy was like, yeah, is that your only question? And I was like, yes.
2: Yeah,
0: thank you, sir, for your time.
1: Now you can knock me out.
0: Okay, you are up, my love. What is your Hear Me Out? Should we have, like, categories, maybe? Like, I'll flesh this out better on a different day.
2: Yeah. I think, like, Emmett from the Lego Movie.
1: Okay.
0: Ooh.
2: Like just like him. He's
1: Everything
2: just, like, a
1: is awesome.
2: Sweetie pie. Everything's awesome.
1: Everything's, like, awesome.
2: Like, I feel like I'm more like Lucy, like, wild style, like, as a person. Mm-hmm. So then I, like, I just. I
0: he would, like,
2: Emmett.
0: Balance you out well.
2: Yeah.
0: I understand what you mean. I need to go onto my Pinterest boards. This is what we're going to have to do. We have to go onto Pinterest, and we have to see my TikTok thirst trap folder specifically to get a better understanding here.
1: I have so many thirst traps, but if we're looking for Hear Me Outs, I'm, like, trying to pull teeth here. I have a crazy one.
0: Yeah.
1: This came up on my For You page the other day, and I literally don't know what it's like. Look at this. It's a math equation, but it's like it just be moving, and someone said, oh, my God, what did they say? What did they say? Pathmorn.
0: Pathmorn,
1: like, switch the letters, you know, because it's like yeah because it's like of how, like, all of the, for the listeners, this is the description: off-center spring and pendulum coupled to rigid disc rolling on vertical wall. So anyone who's a physics major, I guess, just recreate that in whatever software you use and you'll understand exactly what I'm talking about. But it's this, like, dingle dangle thing. That's all
0: really
1: I got.
0: Funny. It's this dingle dangle.
1: It's this dingle dangle thing.
0: Let's see what else I have for today. I have, like, a number of the Daedric princes from Skyrim, which, like, that's pretty niche.
1: I have a lot of anime characters, but I don't know if they're Hear Me Outs. I really don't think so. Like, Gojo's not a Hear Me Out. Like, Gojo's not a Hear Me Out. He's a We're Listening.
0: Puss in Boots. The cat and the little.
2: Yeah.
0: And the little. I'm going to put Puss in Boots.
2: Oh, like Jake Sully from Avatar.
1: Mm-hmm.
0: Who's Jake Sully?
1: As the Avatar.
2: Because I think, like, his human version, like, I think that guy's super attractive too, but, like,
1: This one
2: just takes the cake.
0: I saw this thing the other day that was like, it was Belle from Beauty and the Beast, and then it was like the Beast, and then when he turned into human, and it's like her face.
2: Yeah.
0: And someone goes, like, "Let's be honest, that's disappointing.
1: That's disappointing."
0: And it's like, listen, it's not that I'm choosing the Beast. It's that like, if this is the Beast, right?
2: Yeah.
0: And he's like, rah, right? And then this hairless white boy comes out.
2: Yeah.
0: I'm gonna be a little disappointed.
2: At least
0: no
2: like
0: beard,
2: have a beard.
0: Yes. Chest hair.
1: Yeah.
0: I like. You know what I mean? Like a manly. Yeah. Kinda, you know what I mean?
1: Like, you know,
0: like muscly but chubby. Like, you know what I mean? That's and then this like
1: bear.
0: Like a bear. Like a bear.
2: Yeah.
0: And then he comes out just not that. And I was like, disappointing to be honest.
1: I have a little bit of a scary one, but some people get it.
0: Okay.
1: Have you guys watched JJK?
0: No, but I'm like a little tapped in.
1: True form Sukuna. It is this demonic curse.
0: Ooh, I get
1: with
0: it. I just Googled it. I get it.
1: Four arms, two legs, and he has a mouth on his stomach. Like, he's just huge. I think he's like 7 feet tall as well.
0: Nice.
1: He's just huge, huge, huge. He's built like a boulder. Yeah, you see it? You see it? You get
2: like,
1: it?
2: Like, just cover the mouth on the stomach.
1: Yeah, yeah.
0: Oh, wait, to bounce off of that, have you seen Demon Slayer?
1: Not yet. It's on my list. It's on my list.
0: I was gonna say,
1: I feel like I know who you're gonna say though.
0: Why am I blanking on his name? Inosuke. Inosuke from Demon Slayer, like, has a very feminine face, so because of that, he wears, like a hog mask. But, like, him with the hog mask.
2: Yeah.
0: And that's, like, his whole thing. And he's, like, insane, and he's, like, a crazy fighter.
2: Yeah.
1: Yeah.
0: And I'm sitting here. Here, you can take a peek at Inosuke with his...
1: Take a good look. Take a good gander over there.
0: I want one of the... Like, I want the boys' show to do this.
1: Oh my god.
0: Yeah. And I want to see what they come up with.
1: But we need to sit in the back and just be like, you're wrong. If they say, like, Megan Fox.
0: Yeah. Be like, Megan Fox, but not in her prime.
1: And we're not, gonna have, like, not the, in the, like, Transformers movie.
0: Yeah.
1: We're going to have, like, the taboo buzzer.
2: No.
0: Next.
1: Try again.
0: Gil from Finding Nemo.
2: Yeah.
1: Yeah,
0: he's like
1: I see
0: bad
1: it.
0: Boy-ish.
1: Yeah.
0: And he's voiced
2: scar.
0: By a...
2: the scar?
0: Oh, yeah. And he's voiced by a... Is it Willem Dafoe that voices him? Oh,
1: ooh.
0: Yeah.
1: Oh, yeah.
2: Low-key Willem Dafoe right now.
1: Willem Dafoe.
0: Right now.
2: Like, I agree with that.
1: Yeah.
2: His, like, new pictures that surface, I love it. It's amazing.
0: I like when a man has like a little bit of like insanity.
2: Yes,
0: in
2: like
0: his
2: you can
0: eyes.
2: See it.
0: When you can see it, there's like something's bouncing around up there.
1: A little quirkiness.
0: Yeah. I'm like, is it good? Who's to say? I like when a man's just a little off his
1: You can tell they're
0: I'm missing some screws.
2: Yeah.
0: So it's like we can miss screws together.
1: Yeah.
2: You can complete each other.
0: We can complete each other. I'll give you some screws. You give me some screws.
1: Yeah. I don't want a nonchalant king.
0: Nonchalant king. No appointments are ever getting made. Nothing's ever getting done.
1: No.
0: We're. Laws, bro. But it'll be good. In like a nice, like, you know, whatever. We have an ad, so we get it.
1: I'm like looking at. That's not a hear me out. I'm looking at hear me out ideas over here to see who I agree with. Someone said Tim, or was it? Yeah, Tim.
2: Yeah.
1: But that's not a hear me out. I don't think so.
2: Just like
0: Tim Ho.
1: From Tim and Moby.
2: Yeah, like.
0: That's not a hear me out.
1: That's not a hear me out.
0: Hear me out would be Moby.
1: Yeah.
0: But like Tim is not.
2: I think like Gru.
1: That would be a hear me out.
0: I'll put Gru on. Gru is crazy.
1: I feel like a lot of people say Nick Wilde too.
2: Yeah.
1: Gru, Nick Wilde.
2: It's like the charisma.
1: It's the personality.
2: Like, I feel
1: that's
2: like,
1: why we know what we're doing.
0: He would call you like by your last name.
2: Yeah.
1: And
0: he'd be like, what's going on, Banana? And I'd be like, you said my last name correctly.
1: Say it again. Yeah. I didn't hear you correctly.
2: Yeah.
1: Can you say it again?
0: Appreciated that.
1: Please. Oh my god. Someone put Doc Hudson. I could see that.
0: Simba. Simba just as is. Ferb from Phineas and Ferb. And
2: yes.
0: I think this all the time because I saw like an edit with him and Vanessa the other day.
2: Yeah.
0: Wait, y'all, I saw the craziest edit the other day. Y'all ever see the first half of an edit, right? And it's like the, you know, it leads into whatever and it's showing the one character and you're thinking it's going to be the other half of their ship.
1: Yeah.
0: And
2: then
0: it's the craziest pull you've ever seen.
1: Yeah.
0: I saw one the other day. It was Shane Hollander from Heated Rivalry.
1: Yeah. Mm-hmm.
0: Oh, I'm trying to remember who the other person was. Because I remember somebody goes, no one could have prepared me for why this person is on my screen right now. And now I need to think about this because it caught me so off guard.
2: I like just saw one. I like sent it to my sister. It was like Haymitch from the Hunger Games, like younger version.
0: Yeah.
2: And like Belly Conklin from The Summer I Turned Pretty. I was like, what is this? Like, I was like, ooh, Hunger Games edit. Yes. And then it was Belly. And I was like, why is she here?
1: The better Jer.
2: Yeah.
1: Honestly. Get your cacao cake out of here, please.
2: Oh my God, the raspberries.
0: So I'm sitting here, I'm like, oh, it's a heated rivalry edit.
1: Mm-hmm. I don't know.
0: And I'm like, oh, good, good, good.
1: I'm scared.
2: Yeah, like, what could it be?
0: Charlie! From Twilight, which, like...
1: How'd we get here?
0: I don't know. Well, when it goes, I looked away because I'm making a drink. Imagine my surprise seeing Charlie Swan on my screen.
2: So funny.
0: Which also, hello. Which also, like, hi not there. Being a hear me out because Charlie Swan is the best of the entire franchise.
2: Yeah.
0: Also, super chill about everything.
2: No,
0: imagine being Charlie Swan and that's your life and everything that's going on. I'd have a lot of questions.
2: Yeah.
0: A lot of mine are either video game characters.
2: So.
0: Sexy
1: heck yeah. I've seen Tung Tung Sahor too. But that one's great. I don't know how to feel about it. I don't know if I agree with that one, so I'm not even going to say that one. It was the Roblox pigeon that goes, hey, you guys.
2: Oh, God.
1: Like, I don't agree with that one.
2: So
1: I can't.
2: Scary.
0: You know,
1: I want to rip off my ears and eat them.
0: Do you guys know what Date Everything is?
1: Yes.
0: So Date Everything is a video game that I learned about last year. And Megan, who's tapped in with everything.
2: Yeah.
0: Megan's a hoot in Hollywood. Love Megan. Megan, she was like, no, like, y'all don't get it. And Date Everything, you can date everything. It's like that. It's like the everything in the house comes to life.
1: Yeah.
0: And so a number of those characters, I think, were on last year's cake. And it was like, oh, mine was, look up Existential Void, I think it is.
1: I know who you're talking about. It's like the smiley face or like the womp face with a big muscular body.
0: His name is Doug. It's Existential Dread.
1: Yeah.
0: And yeah, I'm going to put, he's on my list of
1: Doug. Doug, Doug, Doug.
2: Oh, I see.
0: Ooh.
2: His face was just...
0: It's fine.
1: Yeah.
0: I think partially because it's James McAvoy who's playing him has a factor, but Thomas from The Lion, the Witch, and the Wardrobe and his little red scarf.
2: Wait, yes.
0: I don't even care that he's half goat.
2: That's why I said Gru, like Steve Carell. Like,
1: yeah.
2: That's like my biggest celebrity crush.
0: Steve Carell?
2: Yeah, like in Crazy Stupid Love.
1: Oh, he's so good in that movie.
0: Like Crazy Paul.
2: So good. Ugh. He's just like everything to me.
0: Steve Carell. I think he's aging like fine wine.
1: Yeah.
0: I think he looks stupendous. That's what happens when you're unproblematic and just good in this world.
2: No, literally.
1: Oh, wait. I have a poll that I didn't even think about from middle school. Foxy from Five Nights at Freddy's.
0: Whoa.
2: Yeah.
1: Arg matey.
2: like Steve Carell looked good in The Office.
1: He looks good now.
2: He looks good now. So
1: yeah.
0: He looks better now.
1: Good for him.
2: Like the beard, the gray beard.
1: In Crazy Stupid Love when he was like younger or like, 40-year-old virgin.
2: Yeah.
1: Like he looks good. He looks good.
2: Yeah.
0: He looks good. Good for Steve Carell.
1: Yeah.
0: Who are other like major celebrities?
1: Bill Hader.
0: I was just going to say Bill Hader.
1: Bill Hader.
0: The forehead.
2: Oh my God.
0: Hader. Yes.
2: Yeah.
1: Thank you for the brain cell. And I'm switching. I'm giving it back.
2: Yeah.
1: Giving it back. There you go.
0: We're like, it's like the eyeball.
1: Bounce. Just bouncing off.
0: Yeah, I agree with that. Bill Hader with all of his forehead and his glory.
2: No,
0: I think he's funny enough where he can get away with like more things. Like, and he's like not problematic generally as far as I know. And if he is, I don't want to know. No one tell me.
1: No.
0: Nobody tell me.
1: Go on.
2: Oh, I had like the biggest crush on like Richie from It. So that Bill Hader was cast as the older version.
1: Oh my God.
2: I was like,
1: Richie Tozier is the reason I started cursing. Like in middle school, I was like, Mom, I'm going to start dropping F-bombs. Okay.
0: I like this was like a conscious decision for
1: you. Yeah. No, because she was like, don't curse until you're older. And I'm like, but like this baddie on this movie, like he curses all the time and he's so swag. Please, Mom.
2: And then, like,
1: you know?
2: Finn Wolfhard
1: too.
2: One of my biggest celebrity crushes.
0: He's the epitome of like what a Gucci model should be. I don't even know how to explain that. But, like I read Vogue and I'm like, you're a Gucci model.
1: Yeah.
2: Like why isn't he doing it?
1: Unique figure.
0: Like, I don't know what he's doing.
2: Should be.
1: Yeah.
2: Just go on like Fashion Week.
0: Yeah.
2: Do it.
0: Yeah.
1: I was watching this show called Tires the other day. Like I just finished it. I don't know if you guys have ever heard of it. I kind of was seeing Shane Gillis in a little bit of a new light.
0: Lila, you've met Lila, right?
2: Yeah.
0: So Lila's one of my best friends on campus, and she's the kind of person like where her and I will text, and it'll be like judgment. It'll be judgment, but it's a safe space.
1: Yeah.
0: You know what I mean? I'm gonna say it, and I'm gonna tell you you're crazy for it, but I'm not gonna judge you.
1: Yeah.
0: And so she says to me, she goes, "Is Shane Gillis the hottest man on the planet?" And I go, I was like, "Are you ovulating?" No. And she goes, "He's just the funniest man ever." And I go, "But there's so many funnier guys that are also substantially more attractive." And I was like, "John Mulaney, for instance, I think is miles ahead. Miles ahead. I think he's funny. I think he's charming. I think, you know, Shane Gillis just like."
2: Yeah.
1: I don't know. I feel a vibe. Like, definitely, like, not in the well, not gonna say definitely not. I see it a little bit in the physical factor, but it's mostly just the personality.
0: Yeah.
1: Like, I don't know, when he starts talking about, like, what is it, the grilled cheese sandwiches, like that whole bit, it really gets me. I'm not making him at night, Dad. Yeah.
3: I'm not making him at night, Dad.
1: I'm like, why are you kind of cute right now? I don't know.
0: No, I completely understand.
1: But saying he's the hottest man on earth, I can't say that.
0: I don't think he's the hottest man on earth. No. I think funny guys can get away with a lot more for being funny.
1: 100%.
0: And I'll give them credit for that.
1: Yes, yes, so. Yes.
0: I'm trying to think of who else. We have the last couple minutes of our show. This flew. I have to go do chem homework after this. Oh my god.
2: It's gonna be
0: great. let's see what else I have in my board. Oh, I was saying Ferb from Phineas and Ferb before because it was like he's a man that knows when to shut up specifically.
2: Yes.
0: And he got Vanessa the baddest in the show because he knows when not to speak, which is substantially more important than knowing when to speak.
1: He just gets it.
0: He does just get it. Who else am I seeing?
1: Trying to think.
0: I feel like Sully from Monsters, Inc. would be nice to me.
2: Yeah.
0: He'd be nice. He's just a chicken nugget sparkler.
1: Isn't it nice?
2: Loki, he was my, like, sleep paralysis demon as a child. Like, so I've grown to like him.
0: So, well, you know what's crazy? Mine was, you know the one scene... when they shave the guy because he's got the sock, that terrified me.
1: Yes.
0: I was so afraid of that.
1: I was like, oh my god, he's gonna come out of my closet.
2: No,
0: I was
1: he's living in there.
2: I had to check my closet like every night after I watched that movie. I was like, they can't come and get me, please.
0: Really?
2: But
0: now,
1: that was me with Nemo. I hate to say, I had this ginormous Nemo plushie, and I like had to hide it in my closet at night. And one night, I had like a nightmare where I like. It was like a, not lucid, but it was like in the nightmare, I opened my eyes and Nemo came out of my closet and like started.
0: With legs?
1: No, like he was swimming out of my closet and then he swam out of my room and then I woke up again and I was like, oh my God. And the funny thing is that I put him in my closet the night before. I hate when that happens. I'm sorry. Anyhow, let me just go past you over that. But I like put him in the closet the night before and when I woke up to go check if he was still in the closet, he was gone. So I was like, hey, this isn't funny anymore.
0: Dude, he escaped.
1: My mom's like, oh, I moved him. I'm like, you are a evil spirited person. Why would you do this?
0: That is really funny. Like, not for you and your sanity, but just I hate when that happens.
1: I was just saying, can we gravitate back towards that?
2: Like, Loki, I don't know what I said.
0: So funny.
1: I hate when that happens, bro.
2: That's Lotso from Toy Story is a hear me out, I feel.
0: The pink one?
2: Yeah, like the
0: bear.
2: He's
0: scary. With, like, I'll put it on the board. He's scary. Yeah. Man.
2: I had a plush, like, animal, and one time he, like, fell in the night, and then my sister was like, get him out of, like, because I shared my room with my sister until I was, like, 12. And, like, I had lots of, like, just on a shelf.
1: Yeah.
2: He fell. She was like, he's going to kill us. Like, and I was like, he's coming. Fine. He can go to the basement. Like,
1: I've seen this one on TikTok, and I think I could agree. It's this specific commercial of a toothbrush. And he has like a fire personality, like charismatic. Yeah. Okay. Hold on. I have to find the commercial now and I'll have to show you guys after since we're like running out of time.
2: Yeah.
1: But it was like, he was just being like, you know, like, yeah, you want to brush your teeth with me? I know you do. You know, like stuff like that in the ad. And it's like, okay, toothbrush.
2: Yeah.
1: Okay. Go back in your holder, bud.
2: Yeah.
1: You're getting a little crazy. You're getting a little
2: Stay
1: crazy.
2: Back.
0: Megamind from Megamind.
1: Yeah.
2: Yeah.
0: Megamind.
2: Yeah.
0: Yeah.
1: He's got the heart of gold. Yeah.
2: Yeah.
0: I feel like he would get me flowers, and I feel like he would mess it up just a little bit, and he would try to do his best, but in like a charming, adorable way to the point where it would be like, okay, this is fine. Everything is okay.
1: Yeah, like I get it. I get you.
0: Megamind. And then also his fish companion.
1: Ah.
0: Who's voiced by the guy that plays Tobias in... what's his face in Arrested Development? Is that what it is? It is Arrested Development.
1: I think so. Yeah.
0: Lucario
1: from Pokemon.
0: Wait, let's get into it. Yeah.
1: Wait a second.
0: Yeah, I agree with that.
1: It's basically just another Nick Wilde at that point.
0: Yeah.
1: Just like That's darker okay. and evil.
0: That's okay. Some of them, yeah. And when he's, like, all evolved and stuff.
1: Yeah.
0: Yeah, I understand that.
1: Yes, yes, yes.
0: That's, like...
1: That's what I was talking about. I don't remember his evolution name, though.
0: Yeah.
1: But I'm talking about Big Boy Lucario.
0: Yeah. What's Eevee's, like...
1: Which evolution?
0: Like, her big one, I guess.
1: Well, there's Vaporeon and there's Jolteon. Like, what color are we talking? Like, the electric one?
0: I'm not, like, super tapped in with Pokemon. I just know them based on, like, colors.
1: Okay, what color are they?
0: I don't know. I know Eevee. Does Eevee have like a final formed evolution?
1: Like five.
0: Oh, wow. Oh.
1: Like, because there's Vaporeon, there's Jolteon, and then there's...
0: Let's do a Women in Pokemon episode.
1: It's because it's like, those are the final forms. It's like Eevee, I'm not like a huge Pokemon nerd, but I do know that like the final form is like between five different ones. It's like random, you know, because Eevee starts out as like a little brown fox and then turns into either like a water type, plant type, electric. Or I think fairy. I don't remember what Sylveon is.
0: Okay.
1: But it's like different colors and stuff.
0: All right. Yep. We're going to come back to that next week. Yeah. This has been the end of our show. It's been Are You Entertained? I have been your host, Alexis Benea.
2: I'm Penelope Oliverontis.
1: I'm Alyssa Koenig.
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1: Bye.
4: 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Jay Tomlinson and Noah Adeo have the call, with Reggie Smith on the sideline. 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

Welcome back. This is DJ Sia Mithil bringing you Identity Crisis every Monday from 3 to 4 p.m. That song was Of Amber by Jacob Allen from his In Limerence album. Today, the theme is going to be very mysterious. And what I mean by that is a lot of these songs sound like they're out of a spy movie. And if you're like, you know, like, have you ever seen those like playlists on Spotify or if you've seen on Pinterest, you know, the mysterious girl effect. So if you're a mysterious girly, today is the show for you. We're going to start out with some pretty cool songs. I'm actually really happy with the selection for today because I got to explore a lot of new songs, and I get very happy when I find new artists and new songs that I can totally binge and listen to. You know, that are like completely new to me, and it's like a completely different style, so unique. So some of the songs today are very unique, and I'm sure you've heard a lot of them before, and if you haven't, welcome. So the first song that I want to play for you today is Sadness Part 1 by Enigma. Oh my god, I have so many things to say about this band right now. Or this group, I would say. Enigma is, you've definitely heard the song before, all over social media, but this artist themselves, like, I listened to one song and then I kind of went down the rabbit hole and I kept liking all their songs, and now so many of my like songs are just Enigma, and I had to stop myself yesterday from listening through the entire set list. But this song is Sadness Part 1 by Enigma, and then the second song is Glory Box by Portishead, and this song was also another song that I totally forgot about, but it is so awesome. This song, you will know what I talk about when I'm saying you're gonna feel like you're in a spy movie, so enjoy.

That was Glory Box by Portishead, and the song before that was Sadness Part 1 by Enigma. So, thoughts on that song? How do we feel? You know, personally, I love Enigma's album. So the theme that you'll find in their music is they were kind of the first to experiment with this traditional cultural music, right? And it's not just the Gregorian chants that you hear in Sadness Part 1. It's in a lot of their songs. Like another song I'll play for you, they have Sanskrit in the background. And then another one they have... So I don't know what the language is called, but like they have chants from the Amis people, and which is like I think a region near China, but they have a lot of cultural sounds, but then they're mixing it into this contemporary style. You know, you hear the beat drops, you hear kind of like the newer age sounds. So that's why they were so unique. Their debut 1990 album, MCMXC AD, was one of the very first commercial albums ever recorded directly to a hard drive instead of a traditional tape. And the project became famous for its unique blend of Gregorian chants, like we heard, and dance beats. And it was highlighted by a synthesized Japanese shakuhachi flute sound that fans call the Enigma horn. Another thing that was unique, founder Michael Credu treated Enigma strictly as a studio creation and never toured or performed live concerts. It was actually banned by the Vatican because of how unique, you know, it was, and especially the song that I just played for you, that hit single, was banned from radio stations in Vatican City because of the erotic overtones and provocative references to the Marquise de Sade. And it was very secretive, you know, he initially kept his identity behind the mystique of the project, which kind of is fitting for the name Enigma and leaves listeners unsure whether Enigma was a solo artist, a group, or a collective. And, you know, I had to also look it up when I first heard about the band, this German, Romanian-German band. And it turns out a lot of the songs do have his wife in the background. You know, of course, he samples from a lot of different cultures, like you hear he has like songs from other cultures, like other chants, you know, that he incorporates with dance beats. But his wife, especially in this song, you hear like this woman singing in the background, that's her. In another song, To the Innocence, I think that's what it's called, that one also has her kind of voicing in the background. So it's a lot of unique sounds. I think it's a very fun playlist to look into. So look into more Enigma if you're interested into things like that. Next, I'm actually going to try to play more Enigma for you. So we're going to start with The Child in Us by Enigma, and then we're going to do Chris Isaak, Can't Do a Thing by Chris Isaak. Oh my God, Chris Isaak. I love his songs. They're so unique. Of the sound, especially on a rainy day, they're like perfect to listen to. So let's listen to The Child in Us, and you'll hear what I'm talking about with the unique samples that he takes from other religions. So let's try it out.

Welcome back. That was Can't Do a Thing by Chris Isaak, and the song before that was The Child in Us by Enigma. So if you've been following along, you know, you'll know that, you know, I was talking about how Enigma, they experiment with a bunch of different cultural sounds, and they had Sanskrit chants going on in this one before they had Gregorian chants. But very unique, very nice sounds. And Chris Isaak, I love a lot of his songs. They have that unique surf rock sound in the back. If you hear the guitar, I love that guitar. It's very haunting, but at the same time, you're like, should I be sad about this or not? It's a very unique sound, in my opinion. But I love his song Wicked Game. That was the first song I heard from Chris Isaak, and it's like an all-time favorite. I never get tired of that song, especially when it's raining and you're just laying there, you know, at night. I think I've fallen asleep to the song a lot. The next song that I'm going to play for you is Skyline by Borderline, and this is a newer song, I believe. It's a newer release. So let's try this out together. Skyline by Borderline.

That was Skyline by Borderline. Very interesting release. I actually listened to a few of the other songs, but we just didn't have time today to include it in our set list. I might include it in future dates. But check out Borderline. Yeah, I really liked a lot of their songs. Kind of reminds me of earlier 2010s pop era, kind of like Charlie Puth. Maybe Shawn Mendes. Maybe that's a stretch. But it does sound very early 2010s, maybe 2016 pop. It sounds quite nice. Yeah, you just check out Borderline. Now I'm going to play for you Mary Jane All Night Long by Mary J. Blige and I Belong to You by Lenny Kravitz. Let's check out these songs and then we'll come back to talk.

That was I Belong to You by Lenny Kravitz. And the song before that was Mary Jane All Night Long by Mary J. Blige. The song before that was I Belong to You by Lenny Kravitz. So Mary Jane was a contemporary R&B and soul hip-hop kind of sound going on. And it's actually a sample, has samples from Mary Jane Girls All Night Long and Teddy Pendergrass's Close the Door. And it's quite a good song, I would say. You know, it has that fun and kind of somber 90s R&B kind of sound. I thought it was very nice. The other song, I Belong to You, I thought that had a very unique sound as well. You know, you got rock going on in the background, and then that constant bell sound in the back was really unique, and I think it was, like, fun to listen to over in the song. It was just a nice song to listen to overall. Lenny Kravitz. And he kind of describes this song as expressing a deep connection and love, making the other person feel complete. And it has soft rock and reggae influences, which we can kind of tell from the song. So now I'm going to play some Sade for you. And I think Sade is kind of like the original icon of being mysterious. But I'm going to try to play some songs that, you know, aren't usually that overplayed. I mean, all of her songs are pretty popular, but that played, you know, like Smooth Operator and songs like that. I'll play for you Keep Looking by Sade, and then Is It a Crime by Sade.

That was Is It a Crime by Sade and Keep Looking by Sade. Sade is a wonderful artist. I don't think I've disliked any of her songs. Beautiful jazz every single time. You know, wonderful soul sound. Very iconic 90s artist. Sade is actually a Nigerian-born British singer and songwriter. And Sade, in case you didn't know, is actually a band. And she is the lead vocalist of her band, named Sade. She used to sing backup for the British funk band Pride before forming her own band, named Sade, in 1982 with members Stuart Matthewman, Andrew Hale, and Paul Spencer Denman. And she released the debut album Diamond Life in 1984, which you've probably heard, featured hits like Smooth Operator and Your Love is King. Iconic artist. I don't think anyone hasn't heard of Sade, but if you haven't, that's okay. Feel free to check out Sade. Wonderful, wonderful artist. Especially on a soulful, calm night when you're trying to be a little mysterious. Thank you for listening in today. My name is DJ Siamatho, bringing you Identity Crisis every Monday from 3 to 4 p.m. Listen in next Monday, and I'm going to leave you off with Rosemary by John McKeel.

0: Get hurt in the game? 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
2: 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I've played with Shania Twain. 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
4: 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I'm Chris Caraggio.
5: Major television news networks are refusing to provide pool coverage of President Trump's events after the White House banned three outlets. Reporters for CNN, MS Now, and Politico were barred from the White House after Trump accused the organizations of negative coverage. All three news outlets have filed lawsuits against the administration today, citing freedom of the press under the U.S. Constitution. Flights are being delayed out of Newark and Philadelphia after the FAA ordered ground stops. The FAA cited equipment issues, but didn't say how long it would take to get the system back up and running. Ground stops at JFK, LaGuardia, and Boston's Logan Airport have been lifted, with significant delays reported across the Northeast. Civil rights leaders want an independent investigation into yesterday's ICE shooting of an illegal immigrant in Austin, Texas.
6: Outside of DHS, outside of ICE, and outside of the Department of Justice.
5: Roman Palomares, who heads up the League of United Latin American Citizens, says that Wilbur Garces Perez should be shielded from deportation while the investigation plays out. The illegal immigrant was shot in the back during a chase yesterday. The 28-year-old's attorney says he's been moved from a hospital to an immigrant holding facility in Pearsall, Texas. Paramount, Skydance, and a dozen states are settling a lawsuit that aimed to block its $110 billion merger with Warner Brothers Discovery. California Attorney General Rob Bonta said Paramount made several concessions in the deal.
7: With today's settlement, Paramount is required to move production back to the United States by spending, as a floor, at least $300 million more each year in domestic production, in jobs and economic activity and productions right here in this country.
5: The agreement was announced by the two sides today. The settlement removes a major block to closing one of the largest media mergers in history. It'll see two of Hollywood's biggest film studios combine, along with two streaming services and two of the largest cable news operations. I'm Chris Caraggio, NBC News Radio.
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Hello and welcome to the WRSU recap of Shaky Knees Festival. Starting off with one of the best sets of the weekend, Turnstile, with the title track off their latest album, Never Enough, which was, it was the first time I saw Turnstile. I'm going to get into it more in just a bit, but totally a phenomenal set. Really blew me away. I heard so many good things about them and was really, I guess not surprised because I'd heard so much good stuff, but was definitely blown away by just kind of how powerful of a performance it was. But yeah, Shaky Knees Festival out in Atlanta at Piedmont Park, which is kind of like, I guess, like Atlanta's version of Central Park. Like, it's like this huge park. The festival grounds were enormous, and it didn't even take up the whole park. It's about like 20 minutes outside of downtown. And this like kind of really cool neighborhood, like you leave the park and you're immediately kind of like tossed off into these like very beautiful streets with like very like almost like Princeton homes. It reminded me a lot of like kind of like wealthy New Jersey areas, like almost like Montclair or Princeton type vibe, like the side streets. Like every day I would Uber and just kind of get like dropped off on the side of one of these streets and then walk 5 minutes through the park and then boom, I was there. And yeah, it was a phenomenal time. Definitely some stories I have to tell once I get to the Saturday portion of the show, but I'm just going to go chronological, and start off with Friday, which was kind of the day I've been waiting for the whole year. Cause basically I think it was one of the best, I guess curated lineups for like contemporary rock in the past few decades. Like, I think, like, almost mirrors kind of, like, the early Lollapalooza days where it's, like, Pavement, then Sonic Youth, then, you know, whoever. It was banger after banger, and it went Geese into Turnstile, into Fontaine's DC, into The Strokes. Obviously, I'm a huge Geese head, huge Strokes head. Haven't really listened to Fontaine's too much. In Turnstile, I'd heard so much good stuff about their live show. And same with Fontaine's. So I was very excited to see them all. And it was just incredible. Super fun. Totally lived up to the hype. It was hot. But definitely could bear the heat because of all the great music going on. And let's get a sneak peek of that. Or not even sneak peek. Let's hear some of that music before I tell you about their sets and get in deeper into the weekend. So we just heard Turnstile, but we're going to hear them again in just a sec, starting off with Geese, Fontaine's, Turnstile, and then I'll be back to tell you about the sets and what made them so amazing. First up, here's Cobra by Geese.

Seeing Stars by Turnstile. Before that was Roman Holiday by Fontaines D.C. and Cobra by Geese. Saw all three of those bands Friday night at Shaky Knees Festival. Let's start with Geese. They came out at 6:30, and it was like kind of like peak heat at that point in the day. Like, the humidity was high. It was a tight crowd. It was before leading up to it. It was kind of like, you know what, like, Geese will have to get me through this heat. Hopefully the sun like dips below the trees, and it kind of like worked out perfectly. It was like right at 6:30 hit, and they took the stage. I'm totally forgetting what song they came out to, but they had like their awesome kind of like montage of like clips of them, but also like the Knicks winning the championship. I got a video of it, so I could totally go back and find it. It wasn't Funky Fanfare like they've been coming out to recently. It was something new, which was cool. But yeah, and then they totally rocked. Husband's opener, followed up by Getting Killed, which, you know, it's like one of those things. I've talked about it with Andrew, Cosmic Roots Radio. The time we saw them at the Brooklyn Paramount last year, we were standing together maybe 20 rows back, and Islands of Men was the first song. After Islands of Men, we're still standing together. It might have been 100 Horses at Brooklyn Paramount, but nonetheless, a song like 100 Horses or Getting Killed hits, and you're just thrown around. I think we ended up at two separate ends of the venue. Didn't see each other until the

Turnstile. Definitely had to, you know, keep my energy up because Turnstile was ripping right away. I played two kind of like softer, I guess you could say, Turnstile songs, but usually the Turnstile material, you know, is very heavy. I was staying way back from the moshes because it was early in the week and I, you know, could not leave Friday with some sort of leg injury. I had to save myself for the rest of the weekend. But they were incredible. I was with my girlfriend Anjali, and something that she pointed out was that when they, like, on the big screens, like the projections, you never see the band. It's always the crowd. It's always crowd shots. And it's not even like, oh, look, the crowd is moshing. It's just like these people, it's these shots of the crowd where they're so excited to be there, and just like so much love and so much like this feeling of community. And every few songs, it would switch to like these pre-recorded videos of fans after shows or even before the show at Shaky Knees of just like sharing their love for the hardcore community in Turnstile in general. And that's not a community I'm part of. Never been too drawn to, like, you know, very hardcore punk, but I do feel like that's one of, after seeing Turnstile, I feel like anybody would want to kind of like, you know, engage with that sort of vibe a bit more. And I only know like two or three Turnstile songs. I played two of them. But, you know, just hearing them and being like so just like caught up in it, and seeing, I was like way back, but seeing everybody kind of do like their mosh kicks and punches like alone in their own little orbit was very fun. And then after that, went over to Fontaine's. Only caught a few songs because I wanted to be close for the Strokes. But they were great as well. Sounded great. They played See Here Now yesterday. I know a lot of people in the station were there. I felt like scrolling on Instagram this morning, it was like everybody I knew in the station was there. Shout out Jake, High Fidelity Radio. He's a huge Fontaine's fan, and he finally got to see them live, and the Strokes. I will say that the Strokes had the better set list at Shaky Knees, which I'll get into right now. My first time seeing the Strokes, probably like the first indie rock band that I really cared about, and indie rock being like 2000 and beyond, maybe Pavement was the first one I cared about, but even like really deeply cared about, it was probably still the Strokes in like middle school. So to see them was so special. They played a lot of early material, which was my dream, because if I could pick a Strokes set list, it would just be play the first album, play the second album. There are some amazing songs on the new Abnormal that are, you know, better than the first two albums, but if they just did back-to-back, that's all I wanted. They played, it was either 19 or 20 songs, might have been 18, and 10 were from the first two albums. So it was perfect, and Julian was great. He sounded great. The rest of the band sounded great. They were very tight. Definitely kind of like mid-tour mode. They were not lackadaisical. And yeah, we got New York City Cops, which was so sweet. They've only pulled that out like three times before this year. You know, it's not too rare, but it's pretty rare for a festival set. 1251, Whatever Happened, Is This It, which was like top of my list to hear. That's one of my favorite songs ever. On New Abnormal, they played Selfless, and this next song that I'm about to play, which kind of sparked in like high school, like a re-interest in the Strokes when the New Abnormal came out, and that is The Adults Are Talking. I know so many people my age have a deep connection to the song, because it's I feel like it's almost like a classic Strokes song at this point, but it was very special to hear it live for the first time. So here it is, The Adults Are Talking by the Strokes.

The Adults Are Talking by The Strokes. A phenomenal Friday night closing set. Perfect end to a perfect start to the weekend. And this is where things take a turn. Not for the worse, but it took a turn. So, Saturday morning, wake up, you see, like, shoot, some potential weather, rain, thunder, lightning in the evening. Okay. Hopefully it doesn't land. You know, all the Ubers, every Uber ride, every Uber was like, oh, the Georgia weather is so unpredictable. All I cared about were seeing Pavement that night. You know, there are some other great bands. Blood Orange played. Peach Pit was good. There was some stuff Saturday, but it was about Pavement at 8:30. We get to the festival in the afternoon, probably around 4. We interview Rehash, this great, super young band. They're like 19, 20 years old as me. One of them was like 17, I'm pretty sure, from Florida. That'll be up soon. But yeah, great convo with them. And then Anjali and I are sitting. We're watching Peach Pit on one stage, Blood Orange on the other. We're in the shade. It's a perfect day. Then about 10 minutes into Blood Orange set, you turn around and it's a little dark. It's a little cloudy behind us. And we're like, okay, oh no. And then midway through, I think Blood Orange's fourth song, this guy comes out, like a crew member comes out with a mic. And he's like, hey, we're going to have to pause the show for a minute. They kept on referring it to as weather. There's weather in the area. Please get away from metal structures. It's like, okay, whatever. Not the end of the world. At this point, there's no rain yet. You can't even hear the thunder. You can't even hear the lightning. And above us is still, like, clear skies. But you see some dark gray skies. But I was feeling fine. We go back. We're chilling in the press lounge. And we're there for about 10 minutes. And then the rain hasn't started coming down yet. And then a security person walks in. Because most of the press people had, like, gathered there to kind of be like, okay, this is the chill spot to stay until they resume the sets. And we're chilling there, and then they're like, okay, everybody has to evacuate. And we're kind of like, what do you mean? But it's like, okay, you know, you have to evacuate if they say we have to evacuate. So we start walking out, and literally in the 10 feet between the tent and the entrance of the press lounge, it starts pouring, and it's like, okay, it's time to run. So Anjali and I start sprinting to find, you know, some place to hide because it's lightning, it's thunder. It went from 0 to 100 like that. But like I was saying earlier, when you leave the festival, you're out in like the middle of a park or the middle of a like this pretty neighborhood. So we had to like run down this street to find shelter. We were like hiding under this like little like store, and then like we had to. It was in the rain for a long time. Shoes were soaked. My Adidas did not make it home. I could not have brought those on the flight. The smell would have kicked me off the flight. And yeah, it took a while to get back. We finally get back to the hotel because people were saying it was canceled. At this point, I've given up on seeing Pavement. It is what it is. 21 Pilots were supposed to headline that night. We were thinking, okay, we'll stay for the show. We get back to the hotel. At this point, we had given up on 21 Pilots as well. And they announced that they're going to reopen the gates at 9:20. It was like 9:10 at that point. The night was over. So that was Saturday. So in a way, it was a wash, but also a fun story to tell. There's plenty more details. It could take up the whole hour because it was quite the evening. But still, got to see some of Blood Orange, got to see Peach Pit, interviewed Rehash. They were very cool. So still a fun day, but it just meant more pressure on Sunday being that strong. And I'll bring it over to Sunday now by talking first about this band, Sunday Mourners. But before I talk about them, because I interviewed them, I was going to play the interview, but now I'm realizing we would be a little bit short on time. But I'm going to pull up one of their songs that is very good. It's called Careers in Acting. It's off their debut album, A Rhythm Absolute. Let's play it now, and then I'll tell you a bit about them, and then we'll go from there. Here is Careers in Acting by Sunday Mourners.

0: Sunday Mourners, careers in acting. They are based in California. I spoke with their lead singer and bassist, who are actually from the East Coast. We had a great convo that'll be up in a bit. I was going to play it, but like I was saying, it was we went on for a while talking about our favorite bands. And then afterwards, we did like an album, this or that, with kind of like classic punk rock albums. And that was very fun. So definitely stay tuned for that video as well. They were super, super sweet. I wasn't able to catch their set because it was very early in the day. And I was still recovering from the rain, but still a great band nonetheless. I mean, you heard the music right there. They sound awesome. And yeah, I definitely recommend going to check them out. They're very good. Sunday Mourners, they released their debut album earlier this year, A Rhythm Absolute. And shortly after I interviewed Sunday Mourners, I interviewed OK Go, which is a band that I first was aware of very early on, because they're very famous for their music videos, and especially the one where they did the Rube Goldberg machine, where you hit a key and then a ball rolls and then it hits a domino tile, one of those things. And I remember watching science class, and they reached out to see if we wanted to do anything, interview or anything like that, and I was like, oh yeah, for sure. Some rock legends, especially on the music video side of things, which I think is very cool. And I got to speak with them, and yeah, I did a little college radio questionnaire, which I did with Wendy Eisenberg, which will be up shortly as well if you didn't hear the live segment I did with her. But here is my college radio questionnaire with OK Go. What's up? Sam here for WSU at Shaky Knees Festival with OK Go. Hello. To take the college radio questionnaire.
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1: 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There's no the, but we can't stop saying it.
0: True. 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
1: Van Halen. That would be good if you got 1984 by Led Zeppelin. It's nice.
0: Last concert you attended?
1: Last concert I attended, we played about 15 minutes ago. Does that count?
0: Yeah.
1: Yeah.
2: Last concert I attended was Mike D from the Beastie Boys.
3: I saw Beck with the LA Philharmonic.
0: Nice.
4: They Might Be Giants.
0: Fire. All good picks. Acoustic or electric?
1: Electric.
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1: Favorite place to write new music? Driving.
2: At home in my little studio.
3: Yeah, in my office studio.
4: Same, office studio.
0: First band t-shirt?
1: First band t-shirt. It might be Aerosmith.
2: Beastie Boys on the License to Ill tour.
3: Led Zeppelin.
4: Sailing the Seas of Cheese, Primus.
3: Yes.
1: Ooh, strong one. You know, yep.
0: Vinyl or CD?
1: Vinyl or CD? Vinyl.
2: Vinyl.
3: Vinyl.
4: CD.
6: What?
1: Uh-huh. Okay. It's practical. Practical.
0: Dream person to open for?
1: Dream person to open for? Elvis.
2: The Beatles.
3: Yeah, I mean, it'd probably Paul McCartney. If Jimmy Page did music, it would be him, but Paul McCartney.
1: Is it something that we want to... here's the problem. I would love to open for Fugazi, but I also think that, if we open for Fugazi, then Fugazi plays. Right? Yeah. And, how many of Fugazi's fans want to see us before them?
2: I was going to say, what happens if what we want, we know the other band won't want?
1: Yeah, this... I find flaw with your questions, but...
4: Pantera.
1: Yeah. So, I mean, because I could say, we could pick somebody who,
0: Favorite meal on the road.
1: Favorite meal on the road. Ribs.
2: Pizza.
3: Steak.
4: Steaks.
1: Steaks. We're vegan.
0: Music festival or club show?
1: Music festival or club show? Club show.
2: Club show.
3: Club show. Yeah.
4: Club show.
0: If you could travel back in time, who would you see live?
1: If you could travel back in time, who would you see live? Zeppelin.
2: Peter Sellers on stage.
3: Beethoven.
4: Monty Python.
0: Tour must have.
1: Tour must have. Hop water.
2: Sparkling water.
3: Heavy cream.
4: Johnny Walker Blue.
1: Shit. Rock!
0: Dream film director to feature your music.
1: Dream film director to feature our music.
3: Good question.
1: Oh, you know, who did the...
2: Wes Anderson.
3: I'll go P.T. Anderson.
4: Wes Anderson.
1: We got two Wes's and one P.T., but all Andersons. Yeah. I'm thinking of, you know, the Shudder to Think soundtrack for...
2: Velvet Goldmine.
1: What's his name again? Todd Haynes.
0: If you weren't a musician, what would you be doing?
1: Filmmaking.
2: Acting.
3: Computer programmer.
4: Chiropractic.
0: Then finally, what was the first song you heard on the radio?
1: First song that caught my ear on the radio, very different. I'm hearing songs on the radio my whole youth, but Rocket by Herbie Hancock.
2: Total Eclipse of the Heart.
3: First I can remember is probably Welcome to the Jungle by Guns N' Roses.
4: Betty Davis Eyes.
1: You're a baby. Kim Carnes, Betty Davis Eyes. Yeah.
0: Sweet. This is OK Go at Shaky Knees Festival. Thank you guys so much.
1: It's true.
0: That was me interviewing OK Go at Shaky Knees. Super fun to speak with them. Really loved hearing their responses. Yeah, they had some great picks for everything, honestly. Very engaged. I like how they each kind of like took the question separately. It was very fun to do that. And afterwards, we did an album this or that sort of thing. And they seemed to have a really fun time with that as well. So yeah, keep an eye out for those videos going up on Instagram and YouTube and all those sorts of places soon. But yeah, that was me speaking with OK Go. And after that, Sunday really kicked into full gear. I got two more songs I want to play. So I'm going to kind of go rapid fire of what... Because we were hitting like set after set. We saw Modest Mouse for like two songs. And then we saw Effers for, I don't know, maybe like five songs. Their set was very fun. Lots of dancing. You know, it's such a rock-heavy festival, which is very up my alley. But, you know, they're kind of like a dancey, alt-rock sort of vibe. So that was really fun, too, to kind of switch it up sort of thing. And then afterwards, we caught maybe 3 minutes of Wu-Tang Clan. There was just the craziest, hugest crowd by the time we got to that area. So it was like... it's a little too late. Let's go try to find a spot for LCD. And even by the... We got to LCD like 30 minutes early, and it was still very packed. And then, yeah, LCD, phenomenal as always. I'm trying to think what was like the highlights. Oh, Home, for sure. Home is always a highlight to hear. North American Scum, Tribulations, and then obviously Dance Yourself Clean. And the really... interesting thing about their set was that during All My Friends, they started it at maybe 8:50 and their set was supposed to end at 9. Usually, basically every LCD set ends the same. They play Dance Yourself Clean into All My Friends, into New York, I Love You, But You're Bringing Me Down. It was like 8:50 when they started All My Friends, so I knew New York, I Love You was not in the cards. But at like 8:55, they cut LCD's mic, and I don't know if it was a technical difficulty or if it was Shaky Knees cutting their mic because Gorillaz were about to go on, but they did cut the mic, which was kind of lame, but nonetheless, still a phenomenal performance. And yeah, let's hear some LCD right now. I was going to play Someone Great, but most LCD songs are long, but let's find another one, maybe something on their first album. You know, they're all kind of longer songs. You can't really win when it comes to LCD and a shorter track. Kind of rock in a hard place when it comes to an LCD short song. Let's do Someone Great. It's so classic. Here it is. Someone Great by LCD Sound System.

LCD Sound System, someone great. Such a classic. So fun to see them again. And something I was thinking about during the set is that obviously there is like so much instrumentation going on, and they're developing this like such like just like huge sound. There's, I don't know, maybe 8 members of the band outside of James. But something about the live set, it really draws my attention to the lyrics. I mean, obviously Someone Great is such an incredible legendary song. But there was just so many, there was multiple moments during the set where I was really honing in on the lyrics, rather than, you know, the sound that they're producing this amazing, perfect sound to listen to. But the stanza in the song that starts with "the worst is all the lovely weather," that was just like really hitting me, because, you know, like obviously the weekend, but like that day was kind of beautiful out. Just so much LCD to appreciate at all times. And that'll bring us to the end of our show. After LCD, I saw Gorillaz, which was phenomenal. Really cool to see Damon Albarn. I mean, it's just like seeing a legend, you know. Super, super glad I got to see Gorillaz. And it was a great end to the weekend. Gonna close with the Gorillaz song in just a bit. Thank you, everybody, for tuning in. I had such a blast at Shaky Knees. So many of my favorite bands, even though I couldn't see my favorite band, Pavement. But nonetheless, an incredible time. Yeah, thank you again for tuning in. And one of my favorite parts of yesterday was hearing Up on Melancholy Hill. So I'm going to end with it. Thanks once again. 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I'm Sam Cohen. 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

0: Good afternoon. It is currently 70 degrees and mostly cloudy on College Ave, New Campus at 5 o'clock. I'm Mary Malihi with your WRSU News Update. A memorial is growing outside of a New Jersey restaurant that was the site of a fatal car accident over the weekend. Officials have identified the person killed on Saturday as 56-year-old Ursula Keating. Seven others were injured after a 93-year-old woman accidentally drove her car into an outdoor dining area of Meg's Grill in Lavalette. No charges have been announced. The restaurant plans to reopen its doors on Tuesday. Elsewhere, cops are identifying the man who wanted in connection to a fatal shooting outside of a New Jersey Wawa. Police were called to a location in Toms River just before 7:30 a.m. on Friday and found a man who was shot in the head. The 42-year-old victim was rushed to the hospital where he was later pronounced dead. The Ocean County Prosecutor's Office is looking to find and book 51-year-old Douglas Cobb. He is facing multiple charges, including murder and unlawful weapon possession. Anyone who knows where he could be is asked to contact Crime Stoppers. A mom from New Jersey is being charged with obstruction after her son, who was reported missing, was found hiding in a crawl space. According to police in East Brunswick, a 17-year-old did not make his scheduled drop-off with his father, and the mother claimed she had no idea where he was at the time. The mother claimed the boy allegedly expressed he did not want to go to his father's house. Cops searched the mother's home and found him in a crawl space in the basement. There was no evidence the boy had been physically harmed. The mother was charged with obstructing the administration of law. Elsewhere in a college campus, a little further up in the Northeast, a jury has convicted a Vermont man of attempted murder in the shootings of three Palestinian college students who were walking near his home, rejecting an insanity defense rooted in his claims that he was acting on the orders from the CIA and Mossad. Jason Eden faces up to life in prison in the November 2023 attack near the University of Vermont campus in Burlington. The attack left Hisham Owartani paralyzed from the waist down and his friends, Tahsin Ali Ahmed and Kenan Abdelhamid, wounded. WRC News time is 5:04. This is NBC News.
1: NBC News Radio. I'm Chris Caraccia.
2: The White House television press pool is no longer covering President Trump's events after the White House banned three outlets. Reporters for CNN, MS Now, and Politico were barred from the White House after Trump accused the organizations of negative coverage. The three outlets notified the White House this morning they are taking legal action against the administration. The outlets that make up the television press pool said in a joint statement, no administration should restrict a news organization because it objects to its reporting. A judge has ordered a response by the government by tomorrow, with a hearing set for Wednesday. Hundreds of flights are delayed after the FAA issued ground stops at several Northeast airports due to equipment outages. FAA Administrator Brian Bedford said the outage was caused when fiber optic cables in New Jersey were cut by a construction crew at an off-airport site.
3: Normally it would roll over to the backup, but the backup fiber was unoperational.
2: The ground stops are in place at LaGuardia, JFK, Newark, Teterboro, and Philadelphia airports. There have been more than 220 flights delayed at Newark so far, and travelers are being encouraged to contact their airline regarding flight status. Wall Street is closing higher, with the Nasdaq hitting a new record to start the week. At the closing bell, the Dow Jones gained 366 points, the S&P 500 rose 114 points, and the Nasdaq jumped 599 points to 27,122. Colorado Congresswoman Lauren Boebert is pushing back against allegations she had affairs with multiple staffers. In a video posted to social media over the weekend, she called the accusations a scam.
4: This is more filthy garbage that reaches beyond me. This reaches into the homes of people who have dedicated years of service to Coloradans alongside of me.
2: The Colorado Times recorder reported a sworn complaint was filed with the U.S. House Committee on Ethics last week. The complaint accused the Republican of having inappropriate relationships with two female staffers and one male aide. It also alleged Boebert paid one of the staffers $200,000 to not file a complaint. I'm Chris Caraggio, NBC News Radio.
0: WRC News time is 5:06. Let's take a look at your weather for New Brunswick. Later tonight, it will drop to about 62 degrees, and it's still going to be partly cloudy. Tomorrow morning will be a low of 58 degrees with a 90% chance of rain as we climb up to 66 degrees. And currently, it is 70 degrees and cloudy out here in New Brunswick. That's your WRC News update. I'm Mary Malihi. Next report coming up at 10.

on WRSU, about ready to sign off and step aside for the next show. Want to say, as I say every week, and I have to do it to let you know that you very much appreciate it when you tune in and share this foundational music with me, us. And join us again next week, next Monday, 5 o'clock. Hope you have a pleasant week. You know, we got to work with what we get, right? And right now, the weather that we get, we worked with that heat all summer, right? Didn't we? Yeah, we got through the heat so we can get through the rest of this stuff, right? So take a deep breath and get ready. It's coming. Enjoy.

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0: On Friday, September 25th, Rutgers football hosts the Howard Bison at SHI Stadium for a Friday night matchup. Jay Tomlinson and Noah Adeo have the call, with Reggie Smith on the sideline. 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
3: Your weekday talk show for all hot takes.
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3: The Giants will make the playoffs with John Harbaugh as their head coach. Rutgers in professional sports talk. Tariq Francis with yet another 30-point performance. I think that the Knicks are the most complete team that's going to come out of the East. And player and guest interviews.
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0: Noah Eagle, we thank you for joining us here on the crew. Much appreciate your time.
7: Absolutely, guys. My pleasure. Thanks for having me.
6: 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Kelly, thank you so much for joining us.
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9: Yes, indeed. We are back here for the Monday night crew. My name is McCally Pennycook, here to join you guys. Alongside me is
10: Richie Smith.
11: Reed Charlie. What's up, everybody? It's your boy B-Side on the boards.
9: And we are here back here talking. I want to ask everybody, first of all, how was everybody's weekend? Reggie, how was your weekend?
12: Man, it was pretty good. I'm a Florida Gators fan. Saturday night, watched take down Auburn. It was very exciting. Feels like Florida is making their way back, you know what I'm saying? But outside of that, pretty chill weekend, man. Can't complain. You know, happy to be back, Monday Night Crew.
9: Absolutely.
13: Between Rutgers and the Commanders, pretty rough weekend.
9: Yeah, absolutely. How was your weekend?
11: Weekend was all right, man. I mean, of course, I'm always rooting for my Scarlet Knights through the good, the bad, and the ugly.
9: Yeah.
11: Besides that, the NFL is nice. I'm more of a college football guy. My fiance is a University of Florida alum, so go Gators.
12: Go Gators.
11: So, I mean, at least we have that in our household, you know what I mean?
9: Yes, certainly. As my weekend was pretty interesting, actually. You know, this weekend I was at the Rutgers football game doing the sideline here for, you know, the station, and I was with Will and I was with Chase, as they also did a phenomenal job doing the broadcast for the play-by-play game. It was crazy. I mean, what an experience for me to, like, go through that day and that game. You know, we got to the game and it was unbelievable environment. We got down to the field, did the video, and it was truly special. It was like, you know, it was my first time ever being, you know, kind of on like a Big Ten campus field or any Division I college field before. So, you know, that was really cool to see. You know, and when I got to the sideline, it was absolutely like, I was just trying to take it in the whole day.
11: Sure. Mm-hmm.
9: Just trying to take it in all day. And, you know, when the game started, when the kickoff started, you know, in front of me was Steve Peichel.
12: Oh, really?
9: Basketball coach, yes. Steve Peichel was in front of me during kickoff. Oh, Kelly's in. She walked past me, and she shook my hand. And then, you know, to the left of me was Ray Rice and the 2006 Rutgers football team. That was incredible to see. It was insane. And then, you know, watching the game, you know, Greg Schiano was in front of me. When it's like whenever they do the kickoffs, he kind of like leans a little bit. He kind of like stands a little bit, like kind of towards the left side. Mm-hmm. And, you know, I was able to move closer, you know, to, the field. And he was right behind me. So I got a video of him, you know, like being in athletic position, athletic stance. So that was, you know, really cool to see as well. And as well as, you know, the game itself was really interesting. You know, I thought, you know, the team played. They competed. That's all you can say.
11: They finally did, and I think we got to give them credit for that. You know, it's been a long road with Schiano. I mean, they were doing a lot of rebuilding, especially through the pandemic. You know, they've been through a lot, and you got to, you know, people really want to see just, you know, the payoff finally happen. And I think their performance with USC, like, I just wish that those the Scarlet Knights that we had week one and week two, you know what I mean? We'd be in a much better position to take L's like USC and, you know, be able to be like, all right, we can still salvage this season. Because, I mean, if you look at all of the Facebook Scarlet Knight posts right now, Facebook groups right now, like, it's bad out there for Scarlet Nation right now. Yeah. And it's unfortunate. I mean, I'm always going to remain optimistic, you know? I mean, I bleed Scarlet for life. But we are not in a good place right now, and that's just being sincere and honest.
12: Honestly, yeah.
13: Mm-hmm. Yeah.
9: Yeah, definitely. And, you know, speaking of, you know, today's game, this past weekend's game, the main message for me was compete. Can this Scarlet Knights team compete against a superior opponent? You know, USC, they came into this game ranked 12th in the nation. They were scoring about 40 points a game. Jaden Maiava was leading the nation in passing yards. And that was my main message. Can they compete? And they did. Absolutely competed. And when I was on the sideline, I wanted just a competitive game. And the first defensive possession for the Scarlet Knights, you know, watching them against USC, I was like, they held them to 3 points. And I was like, good. That was a phenomenal first drive. Right. When Lonergan got onto the field and his first a pass attempt was intercepted, I said, you know what? They might get blown out.
12: Yep.
9: They might get blown out.
13: Same old, same old. Yep.
9: But they didn't. They didn't get blown out. And, you know, he was able to respond after that drive. You know, when they, unfortunately, the secondary to me isn't still very good. You know, after that first play, after that second drive that USC had, they let up another touchdown. The secondary just hasn't been competitive all year. They've struggled all season. Yep. Mm-hmm. And then you follow that up with Rutgers and the Scarlet Knights and Dylan Lonergan, his second drive. KJ Duff being one of the best college football receivers in the nation, in the country. Right. Incredible toe drag swag, that one tap on the right sideline. Yeah. It was insane. You know, watching that play on the sideline, I was looking, I was like, yo, like, that's a touchdown. I was like, that's a touchdown. And seeing the crowd go absolutely bonanza and go and get into it as well was unbelievable. And then after that, you had, after the first half, it was like, this is a competitive football game.
12: Right.
9: The last drive that USC had, I said to myself, if they can just hold them to 3 points and not score a touchdown and you get the ball in the second half, this is a winnable game. Right. Mm-hmm. You've been moving the ball in the first half. This is a winnable game. They stopped them. They only held them to 3 points. Then you get to the second half. And I remember at halftime, I go back up to the press box because, you know, there's some technical difficulties throughout that game. Mm-hmm. And I'm watching it happen. And watching that first drive they had, obviously KJ went down. The whole stadium, like, was out of, like, it was silent. That was probably the quietest when the stadium went absolutely quiet when KJ went down. Dylan Lonergan, they're in the red zone. He throws that awful interception.
12: I mean, and stared it down.
9: Yes.
12: Like, that's the problem. This Rutgers team, taking points off the board, you know, you're in the red zone. It's the same as the Boston College game. Throwing interceptions in the red zone, taking points off the board. Lonergan, we already know where you're going with the ball, but then you stare them down. You don't even give the defense a chance to think about it being going anywhere else. He totally told him exactly where he was going with the ball. They read it perfect read, even though it wasn't a hard read. And, you know, that was, honestly, I feel like that was the kicker in the game, because you lose a game by 7 points. You know, and you're in the red zone. Imagine if he doesn't throw an interception there. Imagine if they get in the end zone. You know, the things we could be saying today, because the Scarlet Knights, they played a pretty good game. Mm-hmm. KJ Duff balled out. Anton Raymond balled out. It's a red zone interception that honestly changed the outcome of the game, honestly.
13: Yeah. Duff obviously has been the breakout offensive player through the three games with 6 touchdowns in the time. But, I mean, Raymond was able to step up in this game. And you can say what you want about Lonergan and the touchdowns he threw in the game, but the interceptions, that lost the game. Like, the thing is when you're talking about a player, he can play good. He can play good for 3.5 quarters. But if the final play costs you the game, that's not a good game. Because you are the reason why we lost.
9: Absolutely. And here's my thing. Here's my thing with that. Outside of his 2 turnovers, I will say he did play a pretty well game.
13: Mm-hmm.
11: Yeah.
13: Like 272 yards.
11: I agree.
9: I think outside of the 2 turnovers, this was the most comfortable he looked. Mm-hmm. And as a Scarlet Knight. And, you know, that's As I was watching that play in the press box, you know, obviously when we got to the press box, we were next to the USC student media. Those guys were phenomenal. We were sitting next to the Spanish radio guy who was doing the USC game. Phenomenal. They were phenomenal guys. They were class acts. And, you know, watched that play live from the press box. And I sitting there, I'm like, they're not winning now. Because now you're down 27-14. USC's too good enough of a team to blow a 27-14 lead to Rutgers in a second half. So it was like you had to play perfect after that. And they were just they were too good offensively. This defense still, they have major, major, major concerns in the secondary. They haven't been able to stop anybody. Mm. And here's another thing that really, really upset me was the discipline, the lack of discipline. There were some plays where they jumped off sides and they gave USC more yards and they gave them potentially first downs. Like, there was moments of lack of discipline, you know, as well, that in this game that really just frustrated me. Mm. Quick story that I actually have about this game as well, being on the sideline, you know, the fake punt. How about a phenomenal call from Greg Schiano? I think that play call to me felt like, this is my job's on the line. My job is on the line, and for me, we want to win this game. And that was a phenomenal call. Drew USC, you know, completely, you know, surprised. And it was an accurate pass from Jacob Anderson, and it was able to big gain conversion as the Scarlet Knights were able to score on that drive as well.
11: Yeah, there was a lot of positive feedback.
9: Yes.
12: Yeah, it was just a great sign to see that they weren't going to lay down versus USC.
9: No,
12: it feels like last year when they played Oregon, it kind of felt like they laid down versus Oregon.
13: Yeah.
12: But, you know, here we have USC coming into town, and you're about to get into your Big Ten schedule. It's only going to get tougher from here after this Howard game this week. But to have USC come to town and early, very early, look like you're going to lay down, you know, it would have been a very bad look as – almost the entire state of New Jersey and everyone else is really questioning his coach Greg Schiano's job security.
13: Yeah.
12: You know, you just laying down versus USC early in the game just wouldn't have been a good look. So it was definitely refreshing to see Rutgers come out and show signs of life, show signs of fight, because it's been too many times within the past year, you know, last year, where they just didn't look like they were willing to compete.
13: Yeah. On the subject of Schiano as well, this was a point I was thinking of watching the game. You have to think in his head, there's the 2006 players on the field, and you're looking at them, they have gray hairs. And that's your last taste of success, really, as a team. So in his head, he's got to be thinking, man, these guys are the last team that I coached that really was successful. And they're, like I said, gray hairs. So for him, it's time to step up. You have talent on sides of the field. It's not all there, but there is talent there. And in that game against USC, they proved that that talent, when they play good, can be competitive with one of the best teams in college football.
12: Absolutely.
9: Absolutely. The message was compete. Can this team compete? Can they be able to show that they can show some fight against a team like USC, who could potentially be a playoff team this year? And I thought this was Antoine Raymond, the one drive in the second half. The running game, you know, that looked great in the second half. I thought Raymond had his best game so far as the season. Yeah. You can make a case for Boston College in that game as well. But I thought Antoine Raymond, this is the most efficient game. He ran for 5.8 yards per carry, 21 carries, 122 yards and a touchdown. The receiving yards, I thought they got players the ball. Outside of KJ Duff, Ben Block, two catches for 43 yards. He had that big catch.
12: Yeah, he had a great catch that drive.
9: Yeah. Antoine Raymond out the backfield. Vernon Allen, it was cool to see him score that touchdown as well. You know, such as Elias Koch as well. So it was really cool to see that they were able to find other players other than just KJ Duff, because he's not always going to be there. And it makes the defense kind of on their toes a little bit more if you can use players other than just KJ Duff. But nonetheless, still, even though they lost, this starting the season off 0-3 is still really bad.
12: It's a killer.
9: It is a killer.
13: Especially against the two teams in the first two, Boston College and UMass.
9: Right. And now for Greg Schiano, he's on his toes for the rest of the season. Mm-hmm. And it kind of was also a little bit funny as well to see all the digital footprint that was coming from Greg Schiano. I got back home from the game, and I got about 8 different videos of Greg Schiano just crashing out on the sideline and him running down the sideline trying to call the timeout. But I didn't see any of that on the sideline, but when I got home and saw those videos, I thought that was funny because it's showing that he cares.
12: Right.
9: He wants to win.
12: I mean, well, he better care at this point.
9: Yes, absolutely. And that's what the fake punt, you know, that play call showed to me. He cares. He wants to win this game.
13: You're not getting those millions of dollars to just sit there.
9: No.
13: We want to see emotion.
12: We want to see that.
9: Right. Exactly. And now you look at their remaining schedule. I mean, obviously, this coming Friday, they play against Howard. That, to me, feels like that should be a win.
12: I mean, it should be a win.
9: It should be a win.
12: It should be a win. You watched them. You know, it's been night and day with this team. You know, what they look like against UMass, not at all what they look like this past Saturday. So, you know, you want to believe that you're going to see this USC game, Rutgers, on Friday. But, you know, just that doubt and you know, continuing to watch this team is always like when in doubt, they'll always revert back. But it's like, you know, which way do they go this Friday? And Howard, you know, is non-conference. Howard is, you know, they're not on the same level as a Big Ten as far as college football. So you want to come out, especially and win that game because you lost that game to UMass. Right. So there's definitely a point to prove to everyone else, you know, finally get on the board with the win and then going into this rest of this Big Ten schedule, because after that, it only gets tougher.
9: Yeah.
12: But at the same time, I feel like after Indiana, there's some pretty, like, winnable games if they play the way they played this past Saturday. Like, you know, Maryland, I think they could possibly pull that one off. Northwestern, you know, it's all depending on how they compete and if they compete. So if they can continue to build upon what they put, you know, what they showed on Saturday, I think that you can definitely kind of fix this season that you put together so far.
13: Yeah. Only 2 ranked opponents after Indiana.
12: Right. So.
9: So when you look at the remaining schedule outside of Howard, you know, their blackout game is against Indiana. Then they go on the road to Maryland, like we mentioned before. They go on the road against Northwestern. Then they have ranked 18 Michigan at home. Then they have they go to Wisconsin. Then they play Nebraska. Then they play ranked on the road in Happy Valley against Penn State. And then they close the year at Michigan State. So it's really unfortunate to see that Rutgers still cannot beat a ranked opponent as well. That was my huge takeaway from that game as well, being at the game, is you see this fan base, they've been hungry for years. Absolutely. They've been hungry. I remember I was talking to my mom on the phone about this, and the fan base has been absolutely hungry. You can feel the energy and environment. You know, even in a game where they're projected to lose by a lot of points, you see the fans being there. They're hungry for a win. And if you can win this game, it'd be one of the biggest upsets, you know, this season, and one of the biggest upsets in program history. And they were just a couple turnovers away from winning the game. But you look at the remaining schedule. I want to ask a question to you guys. What do you think the record is with their remaining schedule this year? If they play Howard, Indiana, Maryland, Northwestern, Michigan, Wisconsin, Nebraska, Penn State, and Michigan State, what do we think their record is for the remaining of the schedule?
12: It's very tough, honestly, because outside of Indiana, you know, realistically, I feel like it's no way they win that game.
9: Yeah.
12: But, you know, for the rest of the schedule, I don't see a game where I feel like that, you know, even with the Michigan game. Michigan has shown signs of struggle throughout their season so far. I know they just put up 50 points on UTEP, but, you know, Western Michigan, they only scored 13 points. And then against Oklahoma, I forget how many points it was, but it was under 20 points.
9: It was like 17-14,
12: like,
9: I believe.
12: Yeah, like 17 points they scored. Like, they're not really like a high-scoring school. Their defense is pretty solid. But I think when you have guys like KJ Duff and Antoine Raymond, you know.
9: 17-10.
12: So, you know, they only scored 17 points, and they only scored 13 points against Western Michigan. Their offense has shown to struggle at times. I think that offensively, Rutgers having KJ Duff and Antoine Raymond, you know, their weapons are just as good as Michigan's. So if you want to turn it into a shootout, hey, I think Rutgers can win a shootout against like Michigan.
9: You know, I've had conversations off the air with people in here. If you look at anybody on their schedule, if the Rutgers had the culture and if they had, you know, a respectable program, I think Michigan could be a win.
12: Mm-hmm.
9: Because they have the offense. I think Michigan's been a very, very overrated team. You know, they barely beat, you know, Western Michigan. They barely you know, they didn't look great against Oklahoma.
12: Right.
9: But, you know, they obviously still won the game. But Oklahoma in itself, they're very, very, very overrated, very and they're overrated. Bad. So you look at Michigan, like, that could be a winnable game. A winnable,
12: and it's home.
9: But you would say that, but then again, you look at how the program, how they started, losing embarrassing fashion to UMass, losing to Boston College on the road, and then you lose to USC in a competitive game, but still in itself, you knew you were going to win that game. So now you start off 0-3. And this is just, at the remaining of the schedule, it's like, where do you find a win? Yes, you can beat Howard. Indiana, that's an L. On the road against Maryland, are we sure they can beat Maryland?
12: I think they can, but if I had to make a choice, I would probably say Maryland takes that.
9: Northwestern, they just put up 41 against Colorado.
12: Mm-hmm.
9: Michigan, you know, they're still a ranked opponent, and Rutgers has never been able to beat a ranked opponent in like 20 years, so I can't really say that. On the road against Wisconsin, tough environment to play in with two quarterbacks you're not even comfortable with. Mm-hmm. I don't see that going well. Then you play Nebraska. Don't really see that game going well against Nebraska either. Then you travel to Happy Valley, one of the toughest environments in college football. I don't see them winning that game. And then you go to Michigan, and then you play, you're at home against Michigan State, which is also a pretty underrated team as well. So you're going up against culture programs and teams that have these cultures. And for the Scarlet Knights, I just don't really see how they can manage maybe 2-3 wins on the remaining schedule.
12: Yeah, I was thinking like ceiling maybe 4, but you know, it's all about the way they can compete, because they've shown signs of life throughout the season. It's just, you know, the turnovers really. I think if they can limit the turnovers, you know, they're constantly losing the turnover battle, and you lose to Boston College by 7, you lose to USC by 7, and at Boston College, what, 4 interceptions against Boston College? Last week, 2 interceptions against USC. And one of them in the red zone. Same with Boston College. It was 1 or 2 in the red zone. So it's the turnover battle and the competitiveness. You know, you got to come compete. And if they can come compete, they can limit the turnovers. I think that they have good chances in these games. But at the end of the day, it's like, it's Rutgers. So you don't want to be too high. You know, you just got to wait and see what they put out there for you.
13: But those turnovers, though, the thing is that a lot of them are not – based off the quality of the defense they're playing. A lot of them are just discipline issues.
12: Yeah.
13: You mentioned the red zone turnover, the interception. That was a play that was avoidable. Same thing with a lot of those interceptions.

0: UMass. This is a winnable game. This is easy. We're paying them to be here. If there's a loss to Howard, that is the low point for Rutgers football.
1: Absolutely. I mean, they've already hit the lowest point. Right, they, right. They lost to UMass.
0: Rock bottom. Rock bottom.
1: Yeah, they've already hit rock bottom. If, how lower can you possibly go at this point? But speaking of some positive Rutgers athletics talk, how about the Rutgers men's soccer team? Yeah. Unbelievable 2 weeks so far. They've had three straight ranked wins. A program that can actually beat a ranked opponent, as the Scarlet Knights have had three straight ranked wins against number 11 UCLA. I was at that game at USAC Field, and they went to Princeton, you know, winning destroyed that game too. At USAC Field, winning 2-0. And then they went on the road to number 3 Ohio State in Columbus, winning that game 2-1. I mean, this has just been an outstanding, you know, couple of weeks for Jim McElderry and his program. You know, they've played super, super well, you know, in the on the pitch. You know, this is probably the highest the program has been in a long time. You know, being able to win these games against ranked opponents and putting yourself on the map and on the and giving this program and the athletic program positive outputs to take for this program and this team. So far, the soccer team has played well. They've connected. You know, they're playing physical. The chemistry is there. They're not bowing down to these opponents. You know, when I watched the UCLA game, and I covered the UCLA game, excuse me, and the broadcast, that's what it felt like. They just, you know, they're playing together. Mm-hmm. They're playing together, and they're not bowing down to these opponents. They're giving it to them. I mean, to Princeton, 2-0. To Ohio State, 2-1. They've only allowed 2 goals in these three ranked wins, and it's just impressive. It's just impressive to see.
2: Yeah, honestly, just seeing the men's soccer team go on a run like this, it makes you think, well, do we need to have them sit down and talk to the football team what it means to compete against guys? Because, you know, this Ohio State, that is a very impressive win. I mean, 2-1. Like, we've been talking about soccer, you know, for the past couple weeks here on Monday Night Crew. And, you know, I don't really know too much, but I listened to Tony speak. And shout out to Tony.
1: Shout out to Tony.
2: Yeah, shout out to Ringside, man. I learned so much just hearing him speak about the Rutgers men's soccer team. And he's always said that this team, you know, they can definitely get it done. They have the guys, and, you know, they just got to put it all together. And, you know, since then, I mean, hey, you're on a 3-game win streak. You're giving up, what, 1 goal, 2 goals in the past 3 games, it's very impressive, you know? So if they can just continue to build upon that, and then at the same time, if the football team can watch and kind of take notes of what it means to be competitive, you know, hopefully this can spark something in, you know, just Rutgers athletics as a whole, because I love what I'm seeing from the men's soccer team. I feel like every time we speak about them, we're talking about something great.
0: In a positive light.
2: Right. If we get to talk about a Rutgers athletic program in a positive light for once, and it's the men's soccer team. Mm-hmm. You know, it's great to see, honestly. And, you know, with their next opponent at Washington, hey, I think that's another winnable game. And then, you know, Northwestern, you know, it's a lot. Mm-hmm. It's a lot that they can do this year, so.
3: Yeah, we're definitely the buzz of the Big Ten right now, which I love.
0: Even the losses for Rutgers, some of them, Rutgers plays good soccer for an hour or more, and in the last minute, there's a goal that's given up. Mm-hmm. So, or there's draws in situations. So even in some of the lower moments and the non-wins, the team still looks solid.
1: Yeah, absolutely. And, you know, I thought what I've seen so far is their defense has been able to shut down the back line. They've played well. The backers, they've played phenomenal, as well as applying a lot of pressure, you know, to these teams and these ranked opponent wins. Like we've mentioned, they're back on the road against Washington, against the Huskies in the Pacific Northwest on Friday at 10:30. Then they've come back home to USAC Field, playing against Northwestern on October 2nd on a Friday. Speaking of another program of soccer, Rutgers women's soccer, you know, yesterday afternoon, I also had the pleasure of broadcasting and play-by-playing that game against Purdue. Back at USAC Field, they did lose 2-1. Watching this game was interesting. You know, obviously Purdue, they came into this game at 7-1-1. They came back from their West Coast trip as well, especially as well as the Scarlet Knights. They came back from their West Coast trip.

0: Rutgers had the pleasure of hosting this game. And it felt like Purdue, you know, they had a lot of great non-conference wins, and they looked great against the non-conference opponents. And was this a true test for them as well? You know, they did win their game against USC, a Big Ten opponent, but then they followed that on the road against Rutgers if they were to see if they're really, truly a good team against a Big Ten conference opponent. And, you know, just watching this game in the first half, like, it just really felt like Rutgers was, like, in control majority of their game. Like, it felt like they were the bigger team, the more athletic team. When I watch Morgan Hapelli in the back line and Lindsey Haley, they have – they're two really tall soccer backers in the back. Like, they're really, really tall backers. They're able to control the striker. They're able to limit the striker from not, you know, attacking the goal that much. And Olivia Bodmer in goals, she's outstanding as well. In the first half, like, they barely got enough shots up. They only had one shot in the first half. And when Mike O'Neill, he made some incredible substitutions, bring in a few players, and they brought in Olivia Russomano in the game as well as some other players. And that proved to be a great move as they were able to get the ball to her at the top of the penalty box, and she scored it. The only shot of the game, and she scored the goal. And after that, it just kind of felt like the Scarlet Knights were in control for a majority of the first half. They were in control for a majority, I would say, the first 10 to 15 minutes of the second half. You know, they missed some crucial opportunities in the first 10 to 15 minutes in the second half. And then they allowed a penalty kick. They committed a handball just about 20 minutes in the second half. I was confused. I was like, what was going on? I was with Ethan Barraway as well. Also in the press box was Justin Cheeseman as well, who was doing the Targum beat. Shout out to Cheeseman. We were confused. We were like, what just happened? And they called a handball inside the penalty box, and that's no good. And that's an automatic penalty every time. And they lined it up. They scored easily. And then the second goal, they also just broke down Rutgers' defense, scored, and then after that, they were just on their heels. They had a collapse, unbelievable collapse, and they choked in those last 20 minutes, and it was kind of surprising because they were leading majority of this game. They controlled majority of this game. Their defense played well for up until that point. They had more shots. I thought they felt like they were the better team for majority of the game, but they just couldn't finish. And that's what's kind of been the motto so far that I've seen for this women's soccer team. They haven't been able to finish games. You know, they just haven't been able to finish those games. When they lose, they just don't put it all together.
1: Yeah, and honestly, that's a even bigger theme than just the women's soccer team, but the Rutgers athletics in general. You know, set a lot of praise for the men's soccer team just now, but at the same time, you know, with all of Rutgers athletics, you know, I've been here for about a year now, and I've noticed that this team, this school, with any team, if they have a lead, no lead with them is safe. They always kind of find a way to end up losing or tying, and it's kind of hard to try to figure out, like, what the origin of that problem is, because when you're winning a game, and I feel like we're at the point now in sports where it's clear playing conservative with the lead is not really the way to go. For the most part, you really want to continue to keep your foot on the gas.
2: Don't park the bus.
1: Yes, agreed. Do not park the bus. Yeah. You have to continue to stay aggressive as the team that you're competing against, they're losing. So they're competing at an all-time level, and you now have to match that competitiveness. Mm-hmm. You have to keep your foot on the gas and continue to stay aggressive, to continue to fight them and beat them to the punch, because they're punching and they're fighting hard. Mm-hmm. So, and even with McCauley, the one game, what was it, Providence?
0: That game was choked.
1: The same game.
0: Two-one and a 2-0 and a 3-1 lead.
1: Right. To continue to go through the same problem over and over, this women's team. And it's unfortunate because in Providence, they look great. You know, as I was here in the station, just listening to them call the game. And like McCauley was saying throughout the entire time, like, they're controlling this game. And as he just said for this game against Purdue, controlling the game, and then you give it up late. So it's a problem that needs to be fixed, and it's concerning that they keep dealing with the same problem, because if you're winning games and then you're losing them, well, hey,
0: yeah,
1: you're winning games.
2: Mm-hmm. Yeah.
1: You know,
2: agreed.
1: You're winning the game.
3: Defeat from the jaws of victory.
1: Yeah. So to lose it at the end, you know, that missing piece every single time is very concerning. That it's always a talk of the town when it comes to this women's soccer team.
3: So what I'm getting from this, what I'm attaining from this, is that they should also join the football team in the conference with the men's soccer team.
1: Yeah, okay. And a nice little Rutgers Athletic, you know, meeting conference at the men's soccer team. Hey, guys, so this is how you compete. This is what it means to compete. You know, this is what it means to finish a game, to not only win the game during the game, but no, actually come out with the victory and let it on the stat book say that you won the game. Not that we can talk about it, how you were winning the game and you honestly should have won the game, but then you gave it up. No, this is how you do it, guys.
2: Follow through.
3: Next time Kelly's in is here, through. You should tell her. Tell her that idea.
1: Hey,
0: man. All right. Well, that will do it for our Rutgers Sports segment talk here on the WSU Monday Night Crew. Once again, I'm Mikali Pennycook, here joined by me, Reggie Smith, and Reed, and we will keep it tuned here for more of the Monday Night Crew on WSU FM New Brunswick 88.7 or online at WSU.org.
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6: On Thursday, September 24th, the Rutgers Scarlet Knights women's soccer team hosts the UCLA Bruins. 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

0: Well, well, well, locks of the week, locks of the week. We are back here talking, doing our locks of the week. You know, this is a different lead person today. I am not Anthony Palumbo. I am Mikali Pennycook, filling him in for him today. As you know, we had our locks of the week last week, you know, me, Reggie, and Genesis, who was our, you know, shadow, but she's now joining us as a full-time member of WRSU Sports. So last week, I'm pretty sure I had the Vikings over the Bears, and Reggie and Tony were like, are you sure you want to take the Vikings over the Bears? Yeah. You sure? And I was right.
1: He was.
0: I was
2: you
0: right.
2: You expected the injury, though? Come on.
0: What do you mean? They cooked the Bears offense for the majority of those fourth quarters until Caleb Williams went down. They absolutely cooked Caleb Williams for the majority of those four quarters that they played until he went down. And then Ben Johnson had no answer from Ryan Flores. But anyways, I digress. Does anybody have their lock of the week?
1: I have my lock of the
0: week. Okay,
1: okay. I'm hoping for some better luck. Go ahead. 0-2. Lane Kiffin let me down over the weekend, man. I was expecting him to play the villain role a little better than he did.
2: He was too much.
1: Yeah. But this week, lock of the week, I will go with the Bengals over the Steelers on Sunday. I think that the Bengals, every year in early in the season, you know, September, we're always wondering where they are. They never really show up until like October, November.
0: Mm.
1: But so far, they've shown up. And honestly, you can say that this defense has a lot to do with it. And when is the last time we can say that a Bengals defense had a lot to do with their success? I mean, you know, against the Texans, I know it's the Texans. CJ Stroud, I'm not as down on CJ Stroud as everyone else. I think he's playing pretty fine so far. But the defense yesterday for the Bengals, they were awesome. 4 sacks and 8 tackles for losses, you know, 7 QB hits, 8 pass deflections. I mean, come on. That's a lot, and especially for a Texas defense against Nico Collins and CJ Stroud and then David Montgomery, Woody Marks in the backfield. You know, that's some pretty good stats to put up defensively.
0: Right.
1: And then offensively, Joe Burrow, 207 yards, 2 touchdowns. You know, Jamar Chase had himself a night, and also T. Higgins with 95 yards. So, you know, the Steelers are the Steelers. You know, they're going to always be like a middle of the pack team, especially with old man Aaron Rodgers back there. Exactly. So,
2: yeah,
1: I don't think that they're competing with the Bengals this year.
0: No.
1: I'm going to take it with the Bengals this weekend over the Steelers.
0: Well, hearing all this Bengals love is kind of upsetting me a little bit because our very own
1: Mikali, and I just heard about,
0: you know, our very own assistant sports director, Sean Newcomb. You know, he is a Bengals fan, and he's been letting me know about, you know, our recent endeavor of bet that we made. We made a deal that if whoever has the better record between the Bengals and the Eagles, there will be, you know, award of some sort of pick, and whoever's team had the better record. I will not say on the air what it was, but yeah, the Bengals look great. They absolutely look great, and I do not hate that pick at all. Reed, do you have a lock?
2: I do have a lock, and I am insanely confident in this one, going 1-0 in my first week on Monday Night Crew. Chargers fans, if you exist, it is bad for the Chargers.
0: Oh,
2: and they
0: awful
2: are playing the awful Buffalo Bills. You are coming off of 2 losses to the Cardinals and Chargers. My lock of the week.
1: And Raiders.
2: Oh, yeah, and the Raiders. My lock of the week is the Bills against the Chargers. Josh Allen looks like the best player in football at the moment. It just beat 2 pretty good defenses, playing a Chargers defense that's getting walked down by some lesser quarterbacks. And, I mean, the Chargers in general, I mean, if you take a look at their schedule, things are bad. Mm. They played the Bills this week, followed by the Seahawks, the reigning champions, the Broncos, Chiefs, Rams, Texans, Ravens, then they face the Jets, but then they play the Patriots.
1: That's
2: so it is a rough time to be a Chargers fan. And with the quality of the Buffalo Bills, my lockdown Stone Cold pick of the century is the Buffalo Bills.
0: Okay, well, I don't think anybody would disagree with you on that one.
1: I would not disagree. Chargers, they need to blow it up.
0: Yes. Do you have a lock of the week?
3: Yeah, man, I'm gonna have to go with the Eagles this weekend.
0: Okay, okay. Go Birds.
1: Eagles. Go Birds.
3: Yeah, I have Martin and Malcolm Jenkins. They're a very close family friend of mine.
0: Oh wow, that's unbelievable.
3: Malcolm was just Malcolm. Well, Martin and Malcolm graduated from Piscataway High School.
0: Oh snap!
3: And, they opened up a recording studio in Middlesex, New Jersey.
0: Yeah, man. So, Malcolm Jenkins is my guy, man. Yeah, that was my guy.
3: Yeah, I met him plenty of times. I have a lot.
0: He's like my favorite safety in the NFL at that time.
3: Yeah, no exception. You should read his book. His book was phenomenal. Yeah, man.
0: So, unbelievable, dude.
3: Shout out to Malcolm Jenkins. He just got, put into the Hall of Fame for the Eagles.
0: Yeah.
3: So, yeah, man, having been a part of, a close family friend of theirs, I just, everything Eagles, and I don't think that's going to change anytime soon. So I'm excited to see, how the season goes. I know the preseason was a little lackluster at best.
0: Yeah, yeah.
3: But came in swinging, as Birds do.
0: Yeah.
3: So, you know what I mean? So, I'm always excited, man. Football is human chess. That's what it Martin is. And Malcolm it have is. Always it said. It is. Human chess.
0: It is.
3: And, being able to watch games, to hear their analysis on football is, like, unreal, man.
0: It is.
3: I just love the sport.
2: Yeah.
0: Well, everyone went NFL. Everyone went professionally. But I'm going to have to take it to the collegiate ranks. Mm-hmm. So,
3: interesting.
0: Tony, he texted us, in the group chat earlier today, saying that he wouldn't be able to make it. But last week he did mention how much he despises Lane Kiffin and LSU. So he was hate watching, and his hate watch was successful. It was a crazy game as they were, they were down by like 17. They came back, but then Trinidad had an unbelievable fourth quarter, as he always does, and being one of the clutchest quarterbacks in college football. Maybe the clutchest player in college football as well. I will have to go, with Ole Miss again, picking in a game against Reggie, your Gators, in Gainesville.
1: What's up, man?
0: Here is my lock.
3: Interesting.
0: You want to hear something? What did Tim Tebow say last? What did he say on SEC Network when I was watching it? He said, only Gators get out alive.
1: Yes, they do.
0: I'm taking the Florida Gators and John Sumrall to upset the Ole Miss Rebels.
1: Oh, okay, okay, okay.
0: Against Pete Golden.
1: I thought I was about to have to get with you real quick.
0: I think that this is going to be an electric game. I think this is the game where Gainesville and the Swamp is back. This is what that game tells me. If they can win this game, that will tell me that the Swamp is back. That environment, the fan base is back, and this is that game that's going to be able to do it. I think Ole Miss, they have had some troubles in Gainesville previously before, and John Sermon has that program jumping right now. He has that fan base jumping. I have a friend that goes, to Florida, and I've been texting him. I'm like, man, like, how do you feel right now? He's like, bro, we're feeling good. We're feeling good. So I'm going to take the Gators as my lock of the week over the Ole Miss Rebels at 3 o'clock in Gainesville. I think this is the major upset of this week.
1: Bro, and let me just say real quick, because I think that when I speak about it, people think that I'm just speaking about it as a fan, and I'm just saying we're going to win because I'm a fan. But, no.
0: Yeah.
1: I watched this team. I've watched them all three games so far. This is a completely different team. And
3: interesting.
1: Also saying that with the guys we brought back, I know I got to remind people, we brought back an all-SEC freshman on offense.
0: Yep.
1: We've brought back an all-SEC freshman on defense. Dallas Wilson, 6'3" receiver,
0: yes.
1: Great hands.
0: The offense
1: great
0: after has been humming.
1: Jaden Ball, arguably the best college football running back right now.
0: Yeah.
1: With Aaron Filo, he's playing phenomenally right now at quarterback. This offense, I put it up against any offense in college football right now.
0: The I would 100% agree with you.
1: Weapons that they have right now is unbelievable. It's unlike anything they've had in a while.
0: Yes.
1: Ole Miss, Chambliss is good, but outside of Chambliss, you really only have Lacey, and that's it, honestly.
0: And he's been injury prone to start the season.
1: Exactly.
0: Got hurt in the first game, got hurt against LSU with his shoulder. And to me, here's my thing. I think Ole Miss was able to successfully be able to perform against LSU and against their offense because Pete Golden, he knows Lane Kiffin. And Lane Kiffin, he knows them, but Pete Golden knows Lane Kiffin just as much as he does. And I think when I watched that Louisville game, that defense didn't perform very well.
1: I keep telling they people didn't perform. Louisville worked Ole Miss.
0: They did.
1: And everyone's they letting did. That fly over their head.
0: They did. And when I when I watched that, I'm like, ooh, that's a little bit interesting. But when I play LSU and they perform, it's like, bro, like, Pete Golden, he knows Lane Kiffin in that offense. He knows what they run. He knows Charlie Weiss Jr. They all talk. They all know that system and that playbook.
2: Mm-hmm.
0: When you go, I think when they go up against Florida, and you like you mentioned before, that offense can when they perform well, I think they're going to be Ole Miss, and I think that defense as well is going to be able to rattle that offense, and especially the crowd. I mean, when you talk about the Swamp, it's one of the hardest places to play. Oh, all of college football.
1: It's going to be jumping on Saturday.
0: I think it's going to be. I think it's easily top five.
1: It's going to be
0: maybe
1: jumping.
0: Even top three. Yeah.
1: And this ain't LSU. You know what I'm saying? This is not LSU. Really quick, where you it was some a lot of emotion behind that game. You know, that's what's going to catapult you to get that. But no. Saturday, you gotta come play ball.
0: Yeah. You got to.
1: It's none of that. It's no Lane Kiffin. It's no, oh, he broke our heart last year and we want revenge. No, you just got to come out here. We're going to spot the ball, and you got four tries to go score a touchdown. That's what this is going to be on Saturday.
2: Mm-hmm.
1: And I don't know if they can come into to Gainesville and really knock us off.
0: Yeah.
2: Yeah. I don't think that upset is that crazy to say, especially you're looking at a game last week for a lot of Ole Miss fans. That was their championship game. The calendar... They looked at it all year, that Lane Kiffin return game. There's a lot of emotion, as you mentioned, and I think they're going to come in a little bit tired, and they're playing a team with a lot of momentum, and we just saw that defense kind of fall apart in the second half of the LSU game. They've had defensive struggles. I think the Gators could win.
1: Got to come play ball, man.
0: Yes, indeed. Well, that will do it for our Locks of the Week segment. It was just going on up again. We'll mention our locks again. Reggie, your lock was?
1: Got the Bengals over the Steelers Sunday.
0: Reed, your lock was?
2: I've got the Buffalo Bills to defeat the Los Angeles Chargers.
0: The lock of your week was?
3: Eagles over them Bears.
0: Yes, sir, indeed. Sir. As I had the Gators over Ole Miss. And that will do it for our Locks of the Week segment. Keep in tune for more on the WSU Monday Night Crew on 88.7 WSU FM New Brunswick or online at WRSU.org.
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Okay, it's time for your WRSU sports update. I'm Reggie Smith, and we'll get into some Rutgers news. Rutgers dropped another game at home against the USC Trojans 42-35 on Sunday evening. The Scarlet Knights found themselves in a tight competitive battle with number 12 USC all game, even being down 6 at halftime, but they were unable to take a lead in the second half. Dylan Lonergan threw 3 touchdown passes while also committing 2 crucial interceptions within each half. Rutgers is back on the banks at Shea Stadium this Friday as they take on Howard at 6 p.m. Now with our college/pro news. The New York Jets fell to the Green Bay Packers 20-17 in overtime on Sunday afternoon. Geno Smith had over 247 passing yards and threw a touchdown in a sluggish rainy game. The Philadelphia Eagles defeated the Tennessee Titans 24-20 on Sunday afternoon. Jalen Hurts had a game-winning drive, throwing the game-winning pass to Darius Cooper with under 10 seconds to go. The New York Yankees fell to the Arizona Diamondbacks 8-4 in their final game of the 3-game series in Arizona. Brent Hendrick was the losing pitcher as he allowed 2 earned runs in a half-inning appearance. Now, the time is now 6:52. And we'll get into what's happening for tonight. The New York Giants travel all the way to the West Coast to face the Los Angeles Rams in their home opener on Monday Night Football in SoFi Stadium as the Rams try and bounce back from their loss in Australia to their division rival. That's all for your WRSU Sports Update. I'm Reggie Smith. 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

0: On Friday, September 25th, Rutgers football hosts the Howard Bison at SHI Stadium for a Friday night matchup. 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
5: As we welcome you back to the Monday Night Crew, my name is McCallie Pennycook. Here joined by me is...
6: Reggie Smith.
7: Reed Shirley.
8: B-Side on the boards.
5: Yes, indeed. As we welcome you back to a recap of professional NFL sports talk segments. As a lot of interesting games. As what a barn burner of a week, you know. Coming off last Sunday's games yesterday... The Panthers lost to the Falcons 34-3. I mean, what are the Falcons doing starting Cooper Rush anymore? I think that guy cannot be an NFL starting caliber quarterback anymore. Mm-hmm. Minnesota, they lost to the Chicago Bears 9-3. Caleb Williams, unfortunately, he got hurt pulling his hamstring strain. I think he kind of over-exaggerated that injury a little bit.
6: Yes,
5: I've seen all the jokes on Twitter today.
6: Yeah, they're saying he's still not ruled out for the Monday night game.
5: Yeah, exactly. Like, so he over-exaggerated that one a little bit. The Eagles, the Birds, they won 24-20. The Patriots won 20-3 against Pittsburgh. Green Bay won 20-17. Cleveland upsetting the Buccaneers in that crazy game. How they kind of like there was a huge rainstorm delay, and the Buccaneers still weren't able to convert a 2-minute drive to beat the Browns. The Saints, they upset the Ravens. I kind of feel like the Saints can be a really good team this year.
6: Very sneaky team.
5: They are very sneaky.
7: That division is wide open.
5: If I were a fan of any team, I think New Orleans is a team I would not want to sleep on or kind of play. Cincinnati, they beat Houston 20-6. Denver beat Jacksonville 20-13. Bo Nix performed well in the second half. The Chargers, like Reed, he mentioned, they're cooked. They lost 26-14. Kind of an interesting side bit about this game. Actually, the guy who called the Spanish radio for the USC Rutgers game, when we were at the press box with me, Will, Chase, and the two guys who called the USC game. Actually, he also does the radio Spanish play for the Raiders as well.
7: Oh, wow.
5: So that was really cool.
8: Interesting.
5: Yeah, that was really cool.
8: He
5: was telling me off air that, he flew to L.A. back after the game and then flew to Vegas to do the game. So that was really cool to see. And I saw his call, and it was really cool. Reed, your Commanders lost 37-20. Seattle beat the Cardinals 31-7. Miami got curb stomped by the San Francisco 49ers 35-13. And the Chiefs, in a thriller of a Sunday night football game, won at the last second overtime 33-30.
7: Classic.
5: But we will round table so far. I mean, so far there's four NFC East fans, three Birds fans. Reed is the Commanders fan. Reed, you have the floor. Brother, what happened in yesterday's game?
6: Deep sigh of relief.
7: I opened this broadcast when speaking about my weekend, talking about the misery that I witnessed over the weekend between Rutgers and the Commanders. I watched the Commanders play the Dallas Cowboys. The Dallas Cowboys, a team I don't hate as much as many other Commanders fans. When Jaden Daniels went down, when I saw the injury, a tear rolled down my cheek.
5: Really?
7: A tear rolled down my cheek. The only thing that saved me from breaking down into emotional, just crying fest was Tom Brady on commentary. He made me chuckle a bit.
5: Well, we'll keep it FCC Airways, but Tom Brady, when he saw the injury, he unfortunately said a bad word. And I was like, wow, the injury was so bad it made Tom Brady say a bad word on live TV.
6: Yeah, he has money for the fine.
5: He can cover that. The FCC gonna send him an email. They say, "Yeah, that's nothing to me."
7: And this isn't his first time doing that as well. Mm-hmm. But I just wanna I came here today with a little bit of a statement that I had. 3 a.m. last night, I woke up in the middle of the night, still thinking about that game, getting flashes in my head of that elbow, brutal elbow injury. And I've come to a conclusion about the Washington Commanders. This offensive line, I have never seen a worse straight-up just football team ever, offensive line. This is so bad, and this is something that is regular for the Commanders. If you look at their quarterback history, look at Alex Smith. He almost died because of this offensive line. These injuries are almost never just down to bad luck. They're almost exclusively contact injuries because this offensive line can't stop anybody. They can't stop somebody robbing a target. Like, this is a terrible, terrible offensive line, and it's one that we just spent $100 million over the offseason. $60 million of that dollars was to Tunsil. He's not playing.
5: I mean, I would argue that the play was just, like, unfortunate. Like,
6: I was about to say, I
5: don't know if it was really, like, on the offensive line, like, getting Jayden Daniels, like, killed out there. I think it was just more of like an unfortunate play. Like, he got stepped on. Typically, quarterbacks sometimes do get stepped on when the guard kicks out way too far or when they're under center. And he tried to brace himself, but that elbow was exposed because he's already hurt it.
7: It's been injured before. And in the case of it, I'm more referring to the fact that he gets pressured so often, 19 times in that first game against the Eagles.
5: Well, I mean, you're going up against one of the best defenses in football.
7: They didn't look like that against the Titans. I mean, I feel a little bit different about it. But the thing is that, like, with this, Brandon Coleman is the one who's replacing Tunsil right now. He gave up 9 of those 19 pressures. He's a very bad player. The thing is that this is just awful. Even the defense didn't really show up. Sonny Styles made Jake Ferguson look like Antonio Gates. Like,
5: go ahead.
7: I would say his coverage, if you want to be a linebacker, you got to do a little bit of everything.
5: He's a rookie. He's played two games.
6: And, like, I would argue that
5: he's played two games.
6: The biggest name I would have said was CeeDee Lamb looked like the next coming of Michael Irvin over there with 153 yards and 2 touchdowns.
5: Bro, I would know because I went up against CeeDee Lamb in fantasy at 35 points. Oh. At halftime, he had 25.
7: I had CeeDee Lamb and I was a little bit, I didn't know what to say. I was like, man, I'm happy about CeeDee.
5: If you're going to talk about what's the problem, it's the secondary.
6: It's the secondary.
5: The secondary is very trash.
6: Mikey Samuels still been burnt toast.
5: He cannot play
6: all year. But you know what? I disagree. I think he's a slot corner, but they have
5: he's
6: him
5: not
6: like
5: a good slot corner.
6: You don't like him in a slot?
5: Neither. I don't like him in the slot or the outside or the boundary.
6: I like him in the slot a lot more than on the outside.
5: Yeah.
6: I don't think he can compare to the better receivers like a CeeDee Lamb, like a Devontae Smith. But I think if you put him in a slot,
7: Malik Nabers, guys,
6: I think he will be better in the slot.
7: I just want to take this moment to say that we could have drafted Christian Gonzalez.
6: Yeah, just let that go. Because
5: my guy, that was so bad.
6: My friend is a so Commanders bad. Fan and like
5: Emmanuel Forbes.
6: Yeah, y'all went and got Emmanuel Forbes. Well, the Commanders went and got Emmanuel Forbes and like, bro, it's nothing y'all can do about that. It happened so long ago. Yeah. Y'all gotta let it go.
7: In conclusion, to borrow a phrase from another broadcaster, Kenny the Jet Smith, it's over.
6: It sure is. But you know what the biggest thing... biggest thing, like, I feel like with the Commanders, remember the year that the Eagles won the Super Bowl?
5: Yes.
6: And the Eagles played the Commanders in the conference championship?
5: Yes.
6: I think that Commanders...
5: one of my favorite Eagles games of all time.
6: I agree. The Commanders overachieved by a mile that year.
5: Yes, of course
6: they
5: did.
6: And I think that like, false sense of, you know, a team that they were, I think that they're way further than where they think that they are along the line of being a team that's competing for a Super Bowl. Yeah. And that is what has been kind of holding them back, thinking that they are only one or two pieces away and they sign anybody to the team and they think that they're going to compete. And you go out there and things like this happen. Jayden Daniels gets hurt and now your season is over.
5: Yeah. I mean, Adam Peters definitely came into this job thinking like, okay, I can probably kind of build a team around my rookie quarterback. And yes, they overachieved. Jayden Daniels overachieved expectations. They went, made on a playoff run, got to the NFC Championship game, and they got absolutely
6: stomped
5: on, disrespected. I mean, it was one of my favorite Eagles games.
7: Just use all the words.
5: Yeah, it was beautiful.
7: Just rub the salt in the wound.
5: Yes. And, you know, the following offseason, they decided to think like they were ahead of the schedule. And they brought in a bunch of older veteran players that they thought were still good in their prime. Obviously, that didn't work out. The defense was very bad. Jayden Daniels got hurt a few times in the season. Mm-hmm. Followed up in this season. Obviously, the team, their draft was okay. You know, their pieces this year were still a little bit better than last year. Quite a bit better on the defensive line, I would say. And especially they'd be way better in the linebacker room, off-ball backers. The secondary still is a major, major concern. Offensively, the run game, Krosky, Merritt, and Rashad White, they're not knocking anybody's socks off. Mm-hmm. The offensive line is not bad. It's not amazing. You know, the receivers, I mean, you have two older receivers as your best options. I do think Antonio Williams is...
6: He's pretty good.
5: He's been building that chemistry with Jayden. I thought, so far, I think he's been their best option as a receiver, in my opinion. I mean, Terry's 30. Diggs is like 32, 33. They're flash. They can show flashes, but they're not, once again, knocking anybody's socks off. The biggest thing to me is I think Dan Quinn, this is his last season. I believe he's on the hot seat. He's been on the hot seat since week one. I think they want to move on from him. You know, David Blau being their offensive coordinator is like, I mean.
7: I like Cliff. I wish we still had Cliff.
5: I mean, Cliff wasn't even much better either. Yeah, I thought Cliff was like okay. He was great the first year, and then he was like okay the second year. I do like their defensive coordinator. I can't put his name to face, but I'm fact checking myself. Durante Jones has been phenomenal. Mm-hmm. I thought first game against the Birds, he was phenomenal, and he showed some flashes against the Cowboys. Obviously, inferior personnel to other personnel, but once again, David Blau being a first-time play caller, I mean, it's kind of crazy. I mean, bro was playing football like 5 years ago, and then now he's the offensive coordinator for the Commanders. So I think Adam Peters, I think what he should do is I think he should cut ties with, you know, Dan Quinn. I think they should move on and try and find somebody who's a younger offensive-minded coach with a younger quarterback like Jayden Daniels. You see how much we saw that with Ben Johnson and Caleb Williams, how far they've taken off. The first year, unbelievable. Second year, I mean, obviously he unfortunately got hurt, but the first game they put up 59 points. But then you can find a younger offensive coach with a guy like Jayden Daniels. And the crazy thing is, Reed, he played phenomenal in the first half. I thought Jayden Daniels,
7: he looked more like himself than he did in the Eagles game. I thought the Eagles game was a rough way to start.
5: His first half, maybe because it was Cowboys defensive tax. I mean, their defense is still bad, in my opinion.
6: It's horrible.
5: But, I mean, he was scrambling, making great throws off platform, on the run, scrambling with the ball, running, using his legs. And it's unfortunate he's also my fantasy football quarterback, so my season's also over as well. But, you know.
7: Who's your bench? Who's your bench quarterback?
5: I don't even have a bench quarterback. I'm cooked. Like, I need a draft one.
7: It could be worse. You could have Cooper Rush.
5: Yeah.
6: You might have to go with Cooper Rush.
5: I might not have to go with Cooper Rush. But, you know, once again, I thought that was the most comfortable game he's played, you know, since his rookie year. And just such unfortunate timing to get hurt like that for him in his career. I don't know what this does to him mentally. You know, getting hurt the same elbow three times in a row, it will affect anybody mentally. And hopefully he has the strong mindset and be like, you know what, like, it's football. This happens. It's unfortunate. It's injuries.
7: Yeah.
5: If that guy's healthy, he's a baller, man. He's a baller. And, you know, the Commanders should try and figure out this rebuild. How can they pivot? Because obviously overachieving was a blessing and not in disguise. You could never believe it.
7: Two little things before we move on. What we took away from that successful season in the roster construction was that you mentioned that we signed several older players. That worked out in the initial season. Zach Ertz played great. Even Von Miller played pretty good. The thing is that we decided to double down on getting the older players.
5: Yeah.
7: And the second thing I'm going to mention is that in terms of Jayden, something that I sent to everybody I knew is I was like, I feel like I had a one-wish willow, and I broke it, and I said, I wish Jayden Daniels would not have knee issues like RG3.
5: It's and not now, even knee issues.
7: I'm saying, and now the football gods have got the elbow.
5: Yeah, I mean, it's unfortunate. Yeah. I don't really know What else you can go for as a Commanders fan or this season? I think let me take a look at their schedule. I mean, it's rough.
6: I mean, bro, just chalk it up. Yeah, this you're going to have one great draft upcoming. It's a lot of guys coming out of this draft.
5: I think you guys, so, I think for, if I was a Commanders fan.
1: Who's the offensive line guy in Texas?
6: I don't know offensive line.
5: I think, honestly, for the Commanders, the mock drafts, it's mock draft season. Yeah. I mean, you don't have your quarterback. The team still isn't very, very good, in my opinion. Their personnel isn't very good. I mean, they play the Seahawks next week at their home opener, Colts, I think they're losing that game. This is, it looks like an international game. They're going to lose to the Giants. They're going to lose to the Eagles again. They're going to lose to the 49ers. I mean, they play the Rams. I mean, look at this. Look at this stretch. They
9: that
5: play
9: schedule is rough.
5: Seattle, Indianapolis, New York, San Fran, Philly, LA, the Rams, the Giants, the Bengals. That is
6: It's over. Just
5: I don't know.
6: Up,
5: I don't really see how they can win this game without their quarterback. No. It is rough. So, just unfortunate. I do believe that the Commanders should be able to move on from this coaching staff and keep. I think they should keep Durante Jones. I think they should do that, and they should try and find a younger offensive coach that fits the mold with Jaden Daniels.
7: Yep. Imagine us with Ben Johnson.
5: Yeah. Well, speaking of our other team, Reggie, the Philadelphia Eagles, they won. The Birds won 24-20 in Tennessee. It was a hot, blistering game. It was like temperatures were up like 118 on the field. Unbelievable.
9: Correct.
5: Unfortunately, I did not catch majority of this game.
6: Okay.
5: I was covering Rutgers women's soccer against Purdue, and I was at halftime. I was watching like a little bit of it. I was also getting some updates. I think when I was it was at halftime for the soccer game, like 17-10. But when I got back to my apartment, I watched the last drive. That was the only. I had no other knowledge of what happened. But Reggie, since did you watch
6: the
5: whole
6: game? I watched the entire game.
5: Okay, so you have a better analysis on the game than you would with me.
6: Yep. So just from what I've seen, and it's crazy because I think that as far as operation with the offense and the plays, they were pretty good. You know, they moved the ball a lot. We had three straight drives with 10 plus plays. Unfortunately, you know, Jalen Hurts threw the early interception in the red zone and led to an easy 7 points for the Titans. And then he also threw another interception at some point in the game, later on in the game, where he missed Devontae Smith, made a nice move on the corner, you know, kind of underthrew it, but he was getting hit as he threw it. But at the end of the day, you know, interception is an interception. I'm just very concerned about the offensive line for the Philadelphia Eagles.
5: You have to be as a Birds fan.
6: You have to be. This is the worst I've seen the Eagles O-line
5: in a while.
6: In a long time. Maybe since I was in like high school or middle school.
5: Yeah.
6: And I don't know where they go. They're going to have to make a trade somewhere, honestly, or sign someone. Because they're not going to win
5: even like if I were to look at it, I don't think it's like a problem with the tackles. I don't think Lane's a problem. It's really just
6: the interior.
5: It's really Cam Jurgens. It's unfortunately Leonard Dickinson. Those guys have been awful.
6: Yes.
5: Cam Jurgens has been really, really bad. And it's really unfortunate because, you know, I look at the tape and I'm looking at the film and I'm watching these games. I'm like, do they hate Saquon Barkley?
6: Do they hate Jalen Hurts?
5: Like, do they like the run game has been so bad.
6: So bad. And then it's like over the offseason, I heard a lot of reports that the run game looked pretty good.
5: Yes,
6: they were creating gaps
5: I'm
6: for Saquon.
5: Like confused. Like, do they hate Saquon? Did Saquon do something to them? Because every play that Saquon has, there's someone in the backfield. He got to make a move before he can even get past the line of scrimmage.
6: Right.
5: Or if there's nobody in the backfield, it's stuffed for 1 or 2 yards.
6: Right.
5: And he, unfortunately, the first play of the game, handoff to him. He gets hurt, stinger in his neck. So it's really, I mean, Howie invested a lot of money on this offensive line. And if I'm Howie in this offseason, I'm like, I'm drafting replacements.
6: Yeah.
5: I'm drafting replacements. Unfortunately, I'm looking at replacements in the offseason. Maybe as well, hopefully, you know, the coaching staff can also scheme the running game better because that also has part to play in as well. But, you know, that's just been, they've been a major issue.
6: Yeah.
5: But one positive note that we can that the Birds fans and the Eagles fan base can say is Jalen Hurts is a phenomenal quarterback.
6: Cutthroat.
5: This guy is unbelievable. The motto that he lives by is all he does is just win. Mm-hmm. Winning is the only thing that matters. There's nothing else matter but winning. You know, when the intercept, the both turnovers, yes, the first turnover was bad. But honestly, I look at that turnover and I'm like, actually, I'm kind of glad he threw that turnover. Because last year, it kind of felt like he was hesitant to throw in zone coverage. So a lot of his passing stats were less and they had very minimal passing yards because Jalen was like, you know what? I'm not going to throw it because that's not open. I'm going to throw this the ball away I'm not going to be aggressive in the zone. In the zone, even though it was a poor read and a bad throw, I look at it like at least he's being aggressive.
6: You like the willingness to throw.
5: I like the willingness. Yes, I don't like. I don't care if he has a 25-2 interception ratio. Hmm. If he throws more picks like that, if he's being aggressive, bro, I'll take that all day. Yeah.
7: But here's the question: if he throws those picks, wouldn't that make him more hesitant or go back to that hesitant nature?
5: Did you see him being hesitant picks?
6: After that, he went on a run. Yeah. With a consecutive amount of completions.
5: Did you see him being hesitant after those throws, those interceptions?
7: Not really.
5: No, exactly.
7: Great final drive.
5: Exactly. He wasn't hesitant with the ball after the interception. The second interception, and after the interception, I was reading some of the updates and reports on Twitter. He was money, you know, even during that drive before the pick, and then afterwards, he was money. And then the second turnover, you know, yes, I would more so blame that turnover on the offensive line once again. I think he had the right idea. Yep. He had the read. We know Jalen is one of the best deep ball throwers in the National Football League. I would argue top three deep ball passer in the game. And if he doesn't get affected on that throw, I think that's a touchdown.
6: Seven.
5: It was a touchdown. And Devontae Smith, he was wide open. Obviously, Cam Jurgens got beat bad by Jeffrey Simmons. Simmons hits him, affects the throw, and then obviously underthrew the ball and was picked off. But when it counted, when it mattered, defensively, reading some of the reports on the defense as well.
6: The defense struggled a little bit.
5: Yeah, I heard.
6: That was a concern. But you know, Cam Ward is a great quarterback. You know, the Titans is a bad team to work with, and you know, I tip my hat to Cam Ward and what he's able to do so far with the Titans. So he's not a bad quarterback, but the defense did show signs of struggle at times.
5: Yeah.
6: Tony Pollard having the best game of his career against the Eagles yesterday, and
7: crazy.
6: Yeah. So I would like to see the defense play better, but at the same time, I have the utmost confidence in Vic Fangio to fix things. They usually don't look worse as a defense as the next one.
5: Right. I think Vic didn't call a very great game, in my opinion. I mean, the safeties didn't play very well. Defensive line played okay. They didn't play that great. But the final drive, I mean, you have no Dallas Goedert. I think losing Goedert for a few weeks is going to hurt.
6: Yeah.
5: Because he's so reliable to Jalen.
7: Great in the first game, too.
5: So reliable in the red zone as well. So you lose your top red zone option. That hurts. Losing your top option, your weapon on third down, that hurts. No pun intended. But Jalen on the final drive was just elite. He was elite. With no timeouts, with a minute and 20 to go, he's like, you know what? Let's just go win this game. And the operation was so smooth and clean. Devontae Smith, I want to tell you guys about this right now. That guy is an elite receiver. Top 10. And you know the difference between last year and this year? I won't say his name. His name is in asterisks. His name is literally like a curse word, in my opinion. They had clutch. The receivers are clutch. They show up when it matters. And a supposed guy in New England didn't do that last year for the Eagles. He did not show up when it mattered, when his name was called. Devontae Smith. His balance is insane. The footwork and the balance is unbelievable. The first toe tap catch he made was incredible. The second one, he followed up with an even better one with two defenders. He dragged the toe. I was like, oh my goodness, that was a dime too. Mm-hmm. And then shout out to Dontavian Wicks. Every catch that I saw, I was like, they needed that play. They needed that catch. Every catch was a we needed that type of play. third down, fourth down. He's been a breath of fresh air as a number two receiver. I think he's complemented the offense so well, yes. And you can see him and Jalen building the connection and the chemistry together. And on the final drive, I mean, Jalen was just he was just so elite. And then out of nowhere, then who would you even expect to catch the game winner, Darius Cooper, catching the game-winning pass, unbelievable, dragging the 2 feet in, making the acrobatic catch, and then they win the game. It's just unbelievable, unbelievable.
6: Yeah, it's been impressive to see Dontayvion Wicks. You know, I always knew that he was a pretty good player, you know, every once in a while. Green Bay had like 100 receivers, so it was always a new name to look out yeah. for. And Dontayvion Wicks, you know, the name is very different, so you kind of keep hold of that. And just watching him throughout his time in Green Bay, he was always pretty decent. And it was going to be exciting to see how he would respond to having a bigger role here in Philadelphia.
5: Right.
6: You heard a lot
5: right,
6: of great things right, in right. the offseason and training camp.
5: Yeah.
6: And even in a joint practice, you know, some of the clips, he looked amazing. And the season has come, and he's just been looking better and better and better with the Eagles. And it's been very impressive. I didn't expect him to look like this. I think he's been way better than what I imagined he could have been for us. A very good target for it. Jalen Hurts, and it's nice to see that Jalen Hurts trusts him early on, because that third down he threw to him when he went up top on the corner, it was, we like you said, we needed that. And that was a very clutch and impressive play. Mm-hmm. That he's just been phenomenal. And
5: he has been. Yeah, he has been, man.
6: He's been great. And he has just been. To say with Smitty, wide receiver number one.
5: Easily.
6: And he's not putting any pressure on Jalen Hurts.
5: No.
6: That he's wide receiver number one, that he is the guy. You see that it's way different. I know you noticed last year,
5: yeah.
6: Jalen Hurts. Every play, his first read was you know who.
5: Yes.
6: It did not matter what it was.
5: That guy.
6: His first read, and it's funny because after we traded him, I look back at the footage, and like you literally see it. Every play, Jalen Hurts drops back, and he's looking over there. And yeah. even if he knows he's not going over, he'll look over there really quickly and then go somewhere else. Just because, like, I have to make him feel yes. like he's the guy.
5: Yes.
6: And there's Smitty is not doing that.
5: There's no pressure.
6: Yes.
5: With this offense this year. That's
6: yes.
5: what's been so refreshing to see.
6: Yes.
5: I thought Sean Mannion, like, I was looking at the, I was on Twitter last night, and you're looking at, you know, the next gen passing charts mm-hmm. with last year's game against Kansas City to this year's game against Tennessee, both week two.
6: Green dots everywhere.
5: I mean, literally. I mean, when you watch, like, how did they employ Kevin Petullo?
6: No idea.
5: I had
6: all
5: no
6: of his
5: idea.
6: Green dots are right next to the
5: yes.
6: sidelines.
5: And then you look at this passing chart, it's bing, bing all over the place.
6: Green dots
5: everywhere. It's just, oh, man, it's so refreshing to see. I'm still hoping and waiting to see them get Mekhi Lemon involved in this offense, too, because I think if you can get him involved in this offense, if the offensive line, I know we're saying if the interior offensive line, if they can just do their job, this offense can take off. They can take off, and that's what's been holding them back. If the run game, if they can get Saquon going, and if they can get this run game to be a little bit more, not a little bit, a lot more efficient, man. Woo!
6: And that's why I feel like Woo! They keep trying to implement the wide receiver screen with Mekhi Lemon.
5: Yes.
6: Because the run game
5: delete
6: is
5: those plays from.
6: Delete them. Control Alt Delete. Please get Forever. Rid of them because they do not work at all. But they're using it as an extension of the run game because the run game is kind of struggling with this offensive line. But
5: yeah.
6: Figure it out so we can make Mekhi Lemon be what he was in college.
7: Yeah.
5: Here's an interesting stat as well. You know, Jalen Hurts was pressured on 50% of his dropbacks on Sunday, the highest pressure rate allowed by Philly since tracking began in 2009, and it was no problem for him, who he finished with 11 for 20 with 2 touchdowns when pressured, and including the game winner. Unbelievable. But we do also have some breaking news for the Eagles as well. As we mentioned before, Dallas Goedert was injured, who did go out with an injury, a sprained MCL, going to be out for a few weeks.
8: Ouch.
5: Zach Ertz has been signed back to the practice
6: squad. As you said, we have breaking news. I looked at my phone and I see a message from Will Carminati. Shout out to Will. of that post.
5: Yeah.
6: Saying that we're signing. Well, the Eagles are signing.
5: Well, shout out to Will Carbonari. Yeah, shout out to Will. Our sports director here at WRSU. But yes, Zach Ertz is returning back to the practice squad. Unbelievable. I think it's going to be great for the fan base to see Zach Ertz back in that Kelly, in that midnight green, especially hopefully we can see him in that Kelly green as well. I mean, Zach Ertz was one of my childhood heroes and players for the Birds, you know. Growing up watching the Eagles, and Zach Ertz was, I have a Zach Ertz jersey. He's one of my favorite players of all time. One of my Mount Rushmore of favorite players, coming from this franchise. Yeah. And it was a little bit hurtful to see him on that other side.
6: I was about to go ham on him just now. Like, yo, you better have came back to Philly and got right, because him going to Washington definitely rubbed me the wrong way.
5: Yeah, he couldn't
6: end hated his whole time in Washington.
5: Yeah, he couldn't end his career playing in that uniform.
6: I'm sorry, but that's the Eagles in me. Yeah, I'm sorry.
5: Seeing him in that NFC Championship.
9: We're passionate.
5: Hopefully he still has some juice. I mean, last year he did have that knee injury, but, you know, hopefully, I mean, the room still has a lot of questions, but without Dallas. But, you know, with Zach Ertz returning, this is very cool to see. Mm-hmm. Yeah. But anyways, for the Birds, I mean, defensively, I mean, I'm not really too worried, in my opinion. I mean, them beating the Titans is also, I know people are going to be like, they beat the Titans. It was just the Titans, McCallum. They just

0: it's always weird games against the Titans, I feel like. But then again, they their upcoming schedule, they play against Chicago, they play against the Rams, tough two games right there. They play Jacksonville, tough three games right there. Then they're back home against the Panthers. Then they go division rival against the Cowboys, another Sunday night game against the Commanders, and they play the Giants. So tough 6-7 game schedule, upcoming games right there. But then again,
1: you got Jalen Hurts, man.
0: You have Jalen Hurts.
1: And when he comes out on top, yes, you know, we come back to the same conversations every single year with the guy that just wins games, you know?
0: Yeah.
1: So
0: absolutely, but we will keep it tuned for some more professional talk here on the Monday Night Crew on 88.7 WRSU FM New Brunswick or online at WRSU.org.
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3: Yes, indeed. Well, thank you, J-Rose, as we are back here on the Monday Night Crew at 88.7 WRSU FM New Brunswick. 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
4: Reggie Smith,
5: Reed Shirley,
6: Brian, a.k.a. B-Sat on the boards.
3: Yes, indeed. Some more NFL news talk as we were able to break down all of our favorite teams. Guys, I'm not going to lie. I think the Chargers, their season's over.
4: It's over with, bro. It's over with.
6: Yeah.
5: For the few Chargers fans there are.
3: Yes.
5: For Justin.
4: No, there's few now, but when it's the offseason, they get to talk about how great Justin Herbert is. Mm-hmm. So, no, they're around. They just go into hiding when the season starts.
5: The only if I would associate with the Chargers now is if they go 0-8 or go 0-17 and break the record.
3: I mean,
4: they're going to win somewhere.
3: This is just one of like the toughest upcoming schedules that like I have ever seen. Mm-hmm. I mean, insult to wound already, they lost to the Raiders. I know it's a division opponent, but they lost to the Cardinals and Raiders. Funny enough, they lost to both of those teams being the favorite at home by the same score. 26-14 to the Cardinals and 26-14 to the Raiders. Mm. It is absolutely hilarious times for the Chargers. And then again, they play Buffalo next week. Do we think they're going to beat the Bills next week?
4: No.
5: I already made my lock.
3: Do we think that they're going to beat the Seattle Seahawks next week?
5: No.
3: They're not going to beat the Broncos. They're not going to beat the Chiefs. They're not going to beat the Rams.
5: No.
3: Houston. They lost to the Chargers. They lost to the Cardinals.
4: They lost
3: to the Raiders. And they're definitely not going to beat Baltimore. I mean, this is a really, really low point in this era for the Chargers. I mean, my gosh.
5: I got to say, and obviously you can talk about the loss of McConkey. I think in the era of Justin Herbert, he's never had, and this is where I use the if moniker in a real way, he's never really had a top-tier offensive player to throw to.
4: Keenan Allen.
5: I don't think
4: Mike Williams.
3: Those guys were good.
4: They were
3: good. In their prime, they were like fringe top 10 guys. Top 15.
4: They were good.
3: I don't know. Mike Williams, not so much a top 15 guy.
5: Yeah, I don't know about Mike Williams.
4: Keenan Allen was like a decent target.

0: The hat.
1: I would say like in like early 2020s, he was like a fringe top 15 guy.
2: But overall, about Justin Herbert, you look at the division in the AFC, there's so many stud quarterbacks and more coming in. Herbert was kind of destined to fall into the background. I think about all those years ago, their chance and them blowing that game against Jacksonville. I don't know if you remember that comeback, but that I think that's the kind of loss that just jades a fan base forever.
1: Yeah. Absolutely. Yeah,
0: I
1: can
0: see that. I don't, and it's funny because every single year we get to talk about how Justin Herbert is top three, top five
2: quarterback. Up there with Burrow.
1: No.
0: Up there with Burrow and
1: he's
0: and
1: vast, massively Allen overrated and, at this point now.
0: He's way better than Hurts, but at the same time,
1: he's overrated.
0: Yes, every single year he does not show it at all.
1: No.
0: And then you come out and you lose two straight games to the Cardinals and to the Las Vegas Raiders. I could not imagine the things that would be said if Jalen Hurts were to go out and lose his first two games to the Cardinals.
2: Let's bring it back to the Eagles. Let's bring it back to the Eagles.
0: No, because I just hate the like McCauley keeps saying, overrated. Justin Herbert, every single year, he does not do anything to prove he is a top five quarterback. But in the offseason, everyone has him as a top five quarterback. Mm-hmm. And then you go out and you lose to the Cardinals and you lose to the Raiders, 26-14. That is insane. Those are two winnable games, far more than winnable games. And in both games, he has a turnover that you can point to, like, well, Herbert, we need you to show up, and you turn the ball over. And then last night, well, yesterday, he had two interceptions.
1: Yeah.
0: So,
1: I think another game that sticks out to me as well, the Chargers, they're finished. But then again, look at the Buccaneers.
2: Oh, man.
1: How do you lose to a Deshaun Watson led Browns team in the year 2026. Baker Mayfield, unfortunately, I believe Jason Light and the Buccaneers organization, that front office, they folded.
0: They did.
1: They folded because they got this extension right before week one, right? Like literally the last second buzzer extension. I'm seeing, what are they doing?
0: Stick to your guns.
1: Because what I would have done if I was Jason Light in that front office, I'm like, you know what? I'm going to let Baker prove it this year.
2: Mm-hmm.
1: Prove to me that you are worth $55 million. Mm-hmm. Prove to me that you're worth that money. And he could sit there and say, oh, well, look at my numbers. Look at my numbers. Look at this. Dude, last year, the Buccaneers blew the easiest division in football last year. And they didn't make the playoffs, and they were mathematically eliminated, and the team that snuck in was an 8-9 football team. You had the best roster in that division. You blew that division, and then this year you're demanding $55 million because you have great stats. Mm-hmm. Prove to me that you're worth $55 million.
2: It's a bummer about Baker because, and this is where I hope to see something out of him that we've seen before, which is
1: he doesn't face adversity well.
2: I'm thinking about that time period post Browns, the Panthers, that Rams run. He was playing like he wanted that job back, and when he eventually got to Tampa Bay,
1: I would argue with the Panthers. No, with the Rams, that like kind of like said like you're not a backup quarterback.
2: Just that whole run. Yeah. I would say, of trying to prove them wrong. Panthers, he was given the chance to kind of have the keys to a franchise that still kind of had a championship appearance pretty recent before that, a couple years before. But with the Bucs, he really proved that he was back to being, I mean, the quarterback a lot of people thought he would be before he was drafted. But now, you look at his stats, if you look at the bottom of the barrel in terms of quarterback stats in the NFL right now, the same three names that you see, Aaron Rodgers, who is older than a lot of people's dads, Cooper Rush, who just got benched, and Baker Mayfield. Yes. Baker Mayfield is the only name that doesn't stand or that stands out.
1: Yeah, I mean, certainly, I was never really a big fan of extending Baker. I was never really a big fan of extending him before the season. I mean, simply, I don't think, in my opinion, Todd Bowles should be the head coach of the football team next year. I think if I were the Buccaneers, you can reset your head coach and potentially quarterback. You know, this draft class is loaded with quarterbacks.
2: Mm-hmm.
1: You can get a cheaper quarterback with a better football team, and you can use that money to put better resources on that football team. And then you can potentially have that football team with a cheaper, younger quarterback with a new head coach, and then boom, you're right there. Because if you look at previous teams in the NFC that have been, either A, really good, or B, in the Super Bowl, the defenses have been amazing. The offenses have been great. Stellar. And the reason why, and they're paying their quarterback less than like $40 million. The only outlier is Jalen 2 years ago. No, I'm talking about NFC.
2: Oh, okay.
1: The only outlier is like Jalen 2 years ago, but they still had a very, very good team behind him. Right. Hmm. So they were able to provide resources to both sides of the ball, because typically when you look at the previous two or three teams that have been in the Super Bowl with the in the NFC, what have we seen? The defenses were elite. Hmm. The offenses were great. And I don't think you can sit there and pay a quarterback with a decent roster $55 million and say, hey, go lead us to the Super Bowl. This is not happening.
2: Yeah.
0: And when you look at that great of a player.
1: No. When you can do that in the AFC, that has worked. Like guys like Mahomes and Josh Allen and Joe Burrow and Lamar Jackson. You can pay those guys
3: crazy.
1: $50 million and say, hey, go take us to the AFC Championship game or the Super Bowl and carry us. Mm. But you can't do it in the NFC.
0: No.
1: Mm-hmm. You need to have a insanely stacked roster with a quarterback making less than like $40 million to get the Super Bowl.
3: That's a tall order.
1: Yeah. It is.
3: That's a tall order.
1: It is. And I don't believe that paying a guy $55 million who's played inconsistent football for the past 4 years and be like, hey, go at least to the Super Bowl. No, Baker's not that guy. He's never been that guy.
3: No.
1: He's not that guy. No.
0: And then they definitely panicked, and I don't understand why, seeing the draft class that is about to come, you know, I don't understand it. And then Baker, I'm very disappointed in Baker, because I'm like you, I didn't really think the number he wanted, like, they better not give that to him.
1: No.
2: Yeah.
0: And they did. Right. And then it's like, okay, well, look, Baker, they gave you that money. He was talking, you was, no, oh, I deserve it. Okay, cool. They gave you the money. Now you got to back it up.
1: Yeah.
0: And he has not been backing it up at all.
2: Not at all.
0: Not at all.
1: Yeah.
0: And we have to just sit back and, okay, well, no, he likes adversity. You know, he always plays best when his back is against the wall. Mm-hmm. They just paid you $50 million. What more motivation do you need?
2: Yeah.
0: You have Emeka Buka over there. You have Bucky Irvin. You know, they're not the top of the, you know, they don't jump off the charts, but they're pretty good players
2: and
0: to have.
2: And
0: to
2: they're go not in a hard division.
0: To go beat the Cleveland Browns. I mean, like, come on.
2: Yeah.
0: It's just been unfortunate, you know, that that's their situation, because like we spoke about earlier with the Saints are a scary team. Nobody really wants to see. Nobody wants to see the Saints right now.
1: They were my pick to win the division.
0: Right. Nobody wants to see the Saints right now. The Panthers are.
2: I like the Panthers.
0: The Panthers are finding their way. So y'all are falling behind now.
1: They are.
0: The Buccaneers are falling behind now you're stuck with Baker Mayfield.
2: Yeah. Yeah. To go back to the point, Macaulay, that you made about Todd Bowles, I think Todd Bowles is a good coach, but I think moving on from him is bigger than just his role. I think it's also just getting rid of that last little piece of that championship team and completely moving on from that era.
1: I think it's necessary. He's not that great anymore.
2: I think it's necessary. The team needs it to move in a new direction. Like what was said, there are good pieces on both the offense and defensive end, but the thing is that they need to just get a little bit of a rebuild. In 2 years, if they can draft a good quarterback, be up there.
1: Yeah, absolutely. But we will keep it tuned for more of the Monday Night Crew. Keeping up next is our rapid fire segment, as we'll pick the games of the week for next week. But more on the Monday Night Crew here on 88.7 WRSU FM New Brunswick, or online at WRSU.org.
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6: I have something to say here.
2: Josh is raising
6: his hand.
2: This
6: is a pivotal moment in the Josh Woody
7: story. It was, man.
6: Because this guy clowned on me. I actually had a reason to go home. This guy clowned on me for missing a regular season game.
7: Call me. Yeah. Why didn't you discuss this?
6: You were on the way home already.
7: No, he was home.
6: You were already ready home.
7: Yeah,
6: to bet. Oh, I gotta go home to bet and not eat chicken. Like
7: SID, Woody Silverstein. I'm back home. I'm like, get this guy out of the chat, man. I'm like,
8: you could have taken your beef up with me instead of calling everybody else but me. Keep in mind, I hadn't been home in over a month. My sister was leaving.
6: Congrats, Woody. Give me the mic. The fact of the matter is, we literally would have won the game if Woody was there.
7: Literally.
6: 100%.
3: I feel bad.

Once again, it is time for your WRSU Sports Update. I'm Reggie Smith, and we'll get into some Rutgers news. Rutgers dropped another game at home against the USC Trojans 42-35 on Saturday evening. The Scarlet Knights found themselves in a tight competitive battle with number 12 USC all game, even being down 6 at halftime, but they were unable to take a lead in the second half. Dylan Lonergan threw the 3 touchdown passes while also committing 2 crucial interceptions within each half. Rutgers is back on the banks at Shea Stadium this Friday as they take on Howard at 6 p.m. Now to get into some college and pro news. The New York Jets fell to the Green Bay Packers 20-17 in overtime on Sunday afternoon. Geno Smith had over 247 passing yards and threw a touchdown in a sluggish rainy game. The Philadelphia Eagles defeated the Tennessee Titans 24-20 Sunday afternoon. Jalen Hurts had a game-winning drive, throwing the game-winning pass to Darius Cooper with under 10 seconds to go. And the New York Yankees fell to the Arizona Diamondbacks 8-4 in their final game of the 3-game series in Arizona. Brent Hendrick was the losing pitcher as he allowed 2 earned runs in a half-inning appearance. Now, the time is now 7:41. Now for what's happening tonight. The New York Giants travel all the way to the West Coast to face the Los Angeles Rams in their home opener on Monday Night Football in SoFi Stadium as the Rams try and bounce back from their loss in Australia to their division rival. That's all for your WRSU Sports Update. I'm Reggie Smith. 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

0: Yeah.
1: Harry Truman. All righty. Welcome back to the WRSU Monday Night Crew for our rapid fire segments, as we have some upcoming games, some crucial games this week. This upcoming week is obviously NFL week two hasn't finished just yet, with the Giants taking on the Rams. But man, some week three games, the Thursday night game, I think that's just going to be a snoozer, guys. I think the Falcons in Lambeau, yeah, Michael Penix starting, don't like it. The Chargers and Buffalo, don't like that one. Yikes. Carolina and the Browns, I think that could honestly be interesting, actually. The Jets and the Lions, I think that game could be interesting.
2: I can.
3: Just
2: I
3: look think competent.
1: It could be interesting, yeah. Yes. The Texans and the Colts, Kansas City and Miami, but we will preview and you guys will give me our rapid fire pick. So who do we have winning the Thursday night game? Or actually, who do we have winning tonight's game? The Rams and the Giants.
2: Ooh.
1: We'll go all in order.
2: I don't want to say. It's hard. I think the Giants are like,
1: wow.
2: They can win tonight. I mean,
1: okay.
2: No Myles Garrett. They're going to throw Aaron Donald in occasionally, I think. Puka Nacua is out, right?
3: Yes.
2: No Puka Nacua. The Giants, I mean, last week, they looked phenomenal. I know it was they against did. The Cowboys.
1: They did.
2: But just as a team, I think there's a new energy going on around for the Giants. A lot of offensive weapons. The defensive line looked amazing. So, you know what? Forget it. I'm going to go Giants tonight.
1: Wow. Wow. Okay.
3: Wow.
1: Okay. Reed, who do you have winning this game?
3: It's really a make or break for the Rams. You're coming off of this is a team with huge expectations and a first game that didn't quite go their way. Giants right now look like the most talented team in the NFC East. I'm going to go with the Rams, though.
1: All right.
3: I still feel...
1: They played the Cowboys.
3: Hey.
4: Aren't they them boys?
1: All right. Go ahead.
3: This is rapid fire. So I was gonna say I'm going with the Rams still. I'm comfortable picking the Rams, but I think it's gonna be. I think this is gonna be a good game.
1: Okay, Brian, who do you have winning tonight's game?
4: And just in case my brothers are listening, yeah, I'm gonna go with Giants.
1: All right.
4: My whole family is Giants family, it's been rough years.
1: Disgusting.
4: You're talking to the only Eagles fan there, but it's been rough in our household. We're Rutgers, a whole Rutgers family and a whole Giants family, but you know what? I'm gonna root for them just for old time's sake.
1: At least you chose the right team, though.
4: Correct.
1: At least you chose the right team. I think I'm gonna go with the Rams as well. I mean, no Puka is interesting. It's interesting. But I still think they're capable enough to beat
4: Correct.
1: The Giants. This upcoming Thursday, the Falcons play the Packers. As we mentioned, that game is just awful. But I think we all have Green Bay winning that game.
2: I'll take Green Bay.
4: Yeah. Green Bay, yeah, without a reasonable doubt. They've always been immaculate.
1: Yes.
3: Even though they keep shooting themselves in the foot.
1: Some college football.
4: I mean, that's human error. It's okay.
2: That's Jordan Love fashion, bro.
4: It's all right.
1: Yeah. Some college football top 25 ranked matchups. The Longhorns are in their first real SEC conference play on the road game in Neyland Stadium in Tennessee. Reggiano, this is a huge SEC game. Who do you have winning this game?
2: I'm just going to go with Texas just because. I mean, I'm going with Texas. Tennessee, their quarterback, they're playing a freshman.
1: Yeah,
2: you know,
1: right.
2: The first SEC matchup, it is going to be a zoo in there. You got the number one team in the country coming in, Arch Manning, who is one of the most, maybe the most talked about quarterback in college football.
1: Right.
2: A lot of weapons there now they brought in over the offseason with Texas, and they can run the ball pretty well. The defense is pretty stout. So his first SEC matchup, I think Tennessee's quarterback, he's going to struggle a little bit. I'll give it to Texas here.
1: I would argue that Neyland Stadium is easily top two, one of the toughest places to play, and this would be a hard matchup for Texas. Absolutely. But I'm going to... Faison Brandon is true freshman against this Texas defense. Don't like it. I'm going with Texas.
4: Interesting.
1: You know, some other games, you know, to mention as well. Ole Miss and Florida. We obviously had the lock of the week. I chose the Gators. Reggie, I'm sure you're going to probably take your Gators as well.
2: I'm with the Gators, man.
3: I'll take them as well.
1: Georgia and Oklahoma. I think we're all going to take Georgia there.
3: Yep.
1: Another close top 25 Big Ten matchup is the Iowa Hawkeyes travel to the Big House in Michigan. Who do we have winning in that game?
2: That's tough.
4: Iowa's defense is
1: They're always ready. They're always prepared.
4: They're always, yeah.
1: They're always ready.
4: Iowa defense is legendary.
1: I don't like that against Bryce Underwood either.
4: I don't. You know what? But Michigan is always explosive.
1: Yeah.
4: They're always explosive.
1: At times.
4: I mean, yeah. Well, I mean, if we're talking about the 2010s, yeah, they were kind of lackluster. But, you know, they picked it a lot more up since then. Yeah. And, you know what? I'm going to say this. It's going to be a test to see where Iowa stands right now nationally. But I think Michigan is just going to just outshine them just enough in the skills.
1: Absolutely.
4: Yeah.
1: Another huge Big Ten conference play game in the West Coast. Oregon travels to the Coliseum and takes on the USC Trojans. This is a huge game for Oregon as they try and bounce back. I'm not really counting their last game as, you know, a bounce back game. Mm-hmm. They played Portland State.
2: Yep.
1: USC, they've looked very, very good so far, scoring about 40 points a game. Who do we have winning in this game in the Coliseum?
2: I'm going to go with Oregon this game, and really because them falling all the way to 21,
1: yeah,
2: that I'm pretty sure that is like a punch in the chest to them, and they are fighting and crawling to get back to the top. And knowing Dan Lanning, and I hate this about him because it's like he always tries to make the Oregon Ducks feel like they are the underdog in like every single game that they play in, but they are the underdog for real this time against USC, as USC is a 12th ranked team in the country. And I'm pretty sure he's going to get his team ready to go for that game.
1: Yep.
2: So to fight back into the ranks, to fight back being a relevant team in college football, I think that they respond with this game and get a win.
1: Reed, you take?
3: I'm going to go the same thing.
4: Same.
1: Yeah, I think I'm taking USC. What I watched them against Rutgers, you know, obviously it was a competitive close game, but they scored 40 points. They've scored 40 in every game.
2: Okay.
1: Yeah. Oregon, to me, they have ridiculously loaded on paper game, but they did lose to Oklahoma State. And it wasn't like, I don't think the score really did its justice. The stats, it looked like it was supposed to be a blowout, right? And honestly, I think USC wins this game. I do. I mean, I mean, certainly they can overcome. Oregon can overcome this, and they can win this game. I think they're playing with their backs on the wall for every game of the season now, because this is a huge game potentially for playoff implications. I think both teams can certainly be in the playoffs. I think I'm gonna take USC. Yeah. I think this is, honestly, in my opinion, I was thinking about this earlier. I think this is Lane Kiffin's best USC team since his first year when he had Caleb, that 22 Riley? Team. Yes.
2: You say
3: Lane Kiffin.
1: Oh, excuse me. I said Lane Kiffin. Lincoln Riley. Excuse me.
3: That name's just on everybody's mind.
1: Oh, my God. Yeah.
4: I didn't know if it was okay to correct you.
1: Lincoln Riley. I think this is Lincoln Riley.
2: Yeah.
1: I think this is Lincoln. I don't know. Yeah, excuse me. Sorry. Apologies.
4: It's okay.
1: Lincoln Riley's best USC team, as Lane Kiffin actually did coach at USC before.
2: That's what I was thinking about.
1: As he got fired on the tarmac in the late 2000s. That was a whole story in itself. But Lincoln Riley, I think this is his best USC team since his first year in 2022 when he had Caleb. That team was really good. And they obviously could have made the playoffs as well. I think this team can make the playoffs as well. I think they're going to win this game at home.
2: Okay. Yeah. I don't have much of an argument. USC is a great team. You can go either or. You know, Jaden Ma'ava, one of the best quarterbacks in college football right now, he's playing out of his mind. Like you said, they're putting up 40 every game. But Oregon, they have to win.
1: Yes.
2: You know, Oregon is a team every single year. You know, I have this joke with my friend, he's an Oregon fan. I'm like, they rank you guys top five every single year before the season starts.
1: Well,
2: because of your uniforms.
1: The logo represents how many national championships they have.
2: Exactly. I'm like, we're only ranking you guys high because of the uniforms. The uniforms are phenomenal. But when it comes to time to win football games in the playoffs and winning championships, you guys don't do it.
1: No, they
2: you
1: don't.
2: You know, and they're itching for one. And Dan Lanning,
1: they've proven they've gotten there. They just haven't been able to.
2: They
1: can't
2: close the deal.
1: Yeah, I mean, if you look at their last two playoff losses and exits, they've lost to the two national championship teams.
2: Mm-hmm.
4: Yes.
1: In blowout fashion, but they've proven they've gotten there. Mm-hmm. They just haven't been able to win it.
2: And they're itching to finally close the deal. Yes. And I think a year in college football where I think anybody really can win it. And, like, why not with the roster that you have go right. win it if you're Oregon? So, right. Dan Lanning, you want to get this win. You don't want to fall to, what's it, 2-2?
1: Yep.
2: And you're ranked 21. If you lose this game, you're probably unranked after that. Like, I think there's a lot of motivation to go win
1: yeah.
2: this weekend.
1: Yeah. Absolutely. And mm-hmm. we'll keep it tuned with some more NFL rapid-fire picks as we all have the Chargers go to Buffalo. We have the Bills winning that game. I think it's pretty yes. The Panthers and the Browns. Who do we have winning in that game? We can just quickly say it.
2: Panthers.
3: Panthers are good.
1: The Jets and the Lions. I'm not gonna lie, guys. I'm gonna take the Jets.
2: You're gonna take the Jets?
1: I'm gonna take the Jets.
3: I don't hate it. If the Lions lose this game, the white flags are up.
1: They've been up for me.
3: Dan Campbell's job.
1: No, I wouldn't say his job.
2: No, not I wouldn't say Campbell.
1: It. But certainly, like, their window has closed. Yes. It has closed.
3: I don't know. Dan Campbell.
4: So, I mean, get three reasons why you're picking Jets. Or maybe, like, two.
1: Okay, so this is.
4: That's a very interesting take.
1: Yes.
4: It's definitely sideways.
1: Yes. This is. I truly believe that the Jets can win this game strictly because Aaron Glenn's hometown reunion back in Detroit as he was a former defensive coordinator for the Lions. I think he knows Dan Campbell in that offense and those tendencies. They went up against them in practice. Truthfully, the Lions secondary is really bad.
3: Still injured too.
1: Yes. And Josh Allen cooked that defense.
2: Had their way with the Lions.
1: Cooked.
3: It was unbelievable.
1: Literally. And I think the Jets
2: everything they wanted, they did.
1: I think they can do that as well. I mean, I wouldn't say like they're gonna score 45 points, but I think they can you know, have their way a little bit with, you know, the Lions. The Texans and Indianapolis is an AFC South division rival matchup. Who do we have winning in that game? Both teams are 0-2, so whoever loses is going to be 0-3.
3: Texans, I've got the Texans. Thing about the Colts, though, they continue to look kind of good, but at the same time, just can't stop losing.
1: Yeah, okay. Kansas City in Miami. I think we can chalk that one up to Kansas City.
3: Yeah. Oh, my goodness, yeah.
4: Yeah, that's, yep.
1: The Titans and the Giants. I think we could also chalk that one up to the Giants as well.
3: Yep. Giants, yes. Giants.
1: Interesting game. The another AFC North division rival battle between the Bengals traveling to Pittsburgh at 1 o'clock. Who are we winning that game?
3: Bengals.
2: Yeah, Bengals, bro. Bengals.
1: Yeah.
3: Aaron Rodgers got to watch out.
1: Absolutely. I think we can also chalk this one up. The Seahawks traveling to the East Coast, taking on Reed's Commanders. Maybe I'll chalk it up to the Seahawks.
2: Seahawks, sorry, Reed.
4: Yeah.
1: This is a pretty interesting game as well. I think the Patriots going to Jacksonville, Florida. I think both these teams, I mean, New England's still trying to figure out what's going on with them, what's wrong with them. Their offense has looked pretty dysfunctional and bad. Drake May has had a really bad start to this season. So having one passing touchdown to four interceptions as he came off his year as an MVP candidate, literally one vote away from winning the MVP. I think this year defenses have been prepared for him. There's more tape on him. There's more film on him. There's more
3: schedule's known
1: to
3: easy.
1: Schedule's not as easy, and there's more known to his tendencies as well. Jacksonville, they lost to Denver last week, but this team is pretty good too.
3: They've been sneaky good for a few years now.
1: I'd say this is last year. But who do we have winning in this game?
2: Jags.
1: Okay.
3: Jags.
1: I would agree. I think I would have to take Jacksonville back home. But if they want to win this game, no A.J. Brown. Obviously, they get Trayvon Henderson back. Their offense hasn't looked that great. I mean, outside the defensive turnover by New England, scoring that touchdown, and they had the long run offensively, that was the only thing they could do offensively in that game, and just not a great performance from New England once again. I think we also can chalk this one up as San Fran plays Arizona.
3: San Fran.
1: San Fran.
4: Yep. San Fran.
1: Another interesting game between the Vikings and the 0-2 Buccaneers. I think I would have to take Minnesota. I don't care what quarterback is out there.
2: The Vikings are about to shut them down.
1: Yes. I do not want to know what Brian Fuller is cooking up against Baker Mayfield.
2: Right.
1: I don't want to know.
4: That's going to be a slaughterhouse, man. Yes. That's going to be a slaughterhouse.
2: They shut down Caleb Williams. What do you think they're going to do to Baker Mayfield?
1: Oh, no. It's gonna be rough.
3: It's gonna be cold in Minnesota.
1: Yes.
2: Cold like Minnesota.
4: So interesting week in the NFL.
1: Yes, another
4: very exciting week.
1: A primetime game, a national televised game on CBS. Actually, this game is in Brazil. What in the world?
4: Hello, South American right here.
1: Yes.
4: Yep. I love that South America is starting to watch more more football. I found it baffling. I'm from Ecuador. I found it very baffling when my cousins were like, yeah, we watched the Super Bowl. We watched Kendrick Lamar perform. I'm like, what?
1: Yeah, this is an interesting. I didn't even know this game was in Brazil.
4: Oh yeah, no, Ecuador, Brazil. Yeah, they're going dummy right now for football, which I love because
1: The Ravens take on the Cowboys. Oof. In an international game. This should be interesting. Who do we have winning this game?
4: Ravens.
1: Ooh. I'm going Baltimore.
4: Yeah. Okay. Cool.
1: Lamar and Derrick Henry against that defense. I don't think it matters.
3: Yeah, I don't think it matters.
1: I don't think it matters. Against Lamar and Derrick Henry.
4: It's Lamar.
2: I don't know.
1: It's Lamar Jackson.
4: It's Lamar.
1: Against Dallas' defense.
2: It's Lamar, but against the Cowboys' it's defense. Their offense is just as good as Baltimore's offense without Zay Flowers.
1: I think Justin Minter can cook something up against this Dallas offense. I think he can. And once again, this Dallas offense struggled against the Giants.
3: Yeah, yeah. You got to look at the last Brazil game as well. This is a little thing to worry about, though. Last Brazilian game, big injury for Jordan Love in that game. So you got to worry about that turf.
1: Yes.
3: So and for Lamar Jackson, a lot of his game is rushing. So
1: yes,
3: I'm gonna pick Baltimore though.
1: Absolutely. Rapid fire. I think we can all pick the Saints against the Raiders. I think this injured the list last game Sunday night.
3: Back to earth.
1: The Rams and Denver. I think I would go with. The Rams.
2: I'm gonna go Denver.
1: Denver, okay. I'm going with the Rams.
3: I'm going Rams.
1: The Monday Night Football is the Birds take on the Bears in Soldier Field with no Caleb Williams. Who do we have winning that game?
3: Got the Bears. Nah, Eagles.
2: Yeah, let's go Philly, man. Yeah.
3: Too much Eagles propaganda.
1: I think the Eagles are gonna win that game too with no Caleb Williams. But I don't know. It could be interesting. I think Tyson Bagent can perform as well. We shall see. But that will do it for the Monday Night Crew here on 88.7 WSU FM New Brunswick. I am always McCally Pennycook. To my right of me is
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0: On Friday, September 25th, Rutgers football hosts the Howard Bison at SHI Stadium for a Friday night matchup. Jay Tomlinson and Noah Adeo have the call with Reggie Smith on the sideline. Rutgers countdown begins at 6 p.m. before game coverage begins at 6:45 with a 7 p.m. kick. All of it's right here on 88.7 WRSU FM New Brunswick and online at WRSU.org.
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0: 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Noah Eagle, we thank you for joining us here on the crew. Much appreciate your time.
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15: Rebound to Mark, pushes up ahead to Powers, Powers slams it home! 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
2: NBC News Radio, I'm Scott Carr. The White House TV press pool has stopped covering President Trump's events after the White House banned three major news outlets, accusing them of propagating fake news. Speaking in New York today, President Trump's been defending the ban.
3: The president was asked about the move while speaking to reporters following a meeting with New York City Mayor Zohran Mamdani at Gracie Mansion.
4: And I think I have an obligation not to let fake news. They're very bad for the country. Very bad for national security, so I have that obligation. So we'll see how it works out.
3: Mayor Mamdani said he believes in open access for the press without regard for any biases in content or reporting. President Trump maintains that news outlets should be held to a higher standard and slams CNN, MS Now, and Politico for being what he called fake news. In New York, I'm Lizzie Radabali.
2: Hundreds of flights have been impacted after ground stops were issued by the FAA today for several airports in the Northeast due to what they call equipment outages. Reports say flights into Newark, JFK, and Teterboro airports are currently paused, while flights have resumed at LaGuardia, Philadelphia, and Boston airports. The FAA says fiber optic cables in New Jersey were cut by a construction crew at an off-airport site called